0: So first down for the Cardinals. They're up to the their own 34-yard line. Junior Harms got the tackle, saving it. But, boy, they faked two different ways. Had a man in motion, then handed off inside. And, yeah, that's what that double slot can do for you, though. Got a lot of options in it. First and 10, back to pass, straight drop. It's pass and caught, or excuse me, incomplete to Schultz. Went right through his hands out on the flat. And we had him. If he had caught it, he'd had about a 4-yard gain because we hit him right after when Pat threw his hands. So second and 10. And still ball on the 34, their own 34 for Staples, right hash mark. Surprised they went out and threw right away, but on first down. Double slot again, man in motion left. You're going to pitch it out this time, coming around left side and getting about 3-4 yards in there. Is Dahl, Oscar Dahl, that's number 21. And Dahl gets a 5-yard gain on the play, so we're looking now at 3rd and 5 for Staples as their ball. They're on their own 39-yard line. Their own 39-yard line. Two receivers right, two left, so they're going to air it out with a 3rd and 5. Cooper Tappy is the quarterback, a sophomore, man in motion to the right. Back to the, he's going to run it straight up the middle. It's a quarterback draw. He did not get it. 4-yard gain. And Perm be a 4th and less than a yard. We're looking at 4th and a foot or 2. Ball's on their own 44-yard line, left hash mark, and they're going to go for it unless they do a quick kick. The quarterback went to the side for the play, so... Quarterback sneak? No, he's in a shotgun. Double slot. But quarterback draw maybe. Double handoff, and he gets stuffed. They did not get it. They shouldn't. Oh, wait a minute. Boy, well, we got one official coming in. This is going to be interesting. No, he did not. The one official was coming like they got it, and then kind of slid over as he was coming. The other one is where I thought it should be. They're going to measure it, but should be straight. Laser lines now on these fields. It should be straight. Also, Go Yellow Jackets score big with AirServe. From routine maintenance and repairs to complete installations, we keep things heated up when it's cold and cool down when it's hot. Proud to support Yellow Jacket Sports. That's AirServe. Haven't had many of these. I think we've only had one or two this whole season so far. Not too many measurements. This one we'll see. Where we're at. Boy, if they get it, it's going to be by the nose of the ball. They got to put the chain down first. Here we go. Oh, they got it by about 3 inches. They got it. That was close. So the Cardinals get it on fourth down by literally 2-3 inches. So, first and 10, Cardinals on their own 44-yard line. We're down to 5:10 to go here in the first quarter. 0-0 your score on your KLN Family Brand scoreboard. Receivers right and left. Cooper Tappy in a shotgun. Back to pass. Looking like a screen, and it is. And it's inside. Screen, and they complete it for about a 3-yard gain, and catching it was dump rope. Oh, take that back. Shotsko was the receiver.
1: Riker Zimmerman again in on that tackle. 4-yard gain will bring up 2nd and 6.
0: So 4-yard pass in there. So, you know, they haven't had any huge strikes. They only got 11 yards passing. They're looking at 2nd and 6. Ball still in Staples territory in their own 47.5. Double slot. Going to fake the handoff, roll out to his left, throw it. It's complete to Nyson out there, and he's going to juke a few people, but they're going to say he went out of bounds, right? Or he's down. Okay. I think he slipped. But anyhow, it's going to be a first down. 8-yard pass play will move the chains for Staples Motley. Nyson was the receiver. He's got 15 yards off of 2 catches, and Staples by a thin margin is keeping this drive alive. It's been by feet and inches. So first and 10, Staples down on the perm 45-yard line, left hash mark. They've just methodically gone down the field, but nothing big, nothing flashy. Couple of fake handoffs as they got that double slot. Not this time. Receivers, two right, two left on first down. They're going to hand off inside. And, boy, Perm sniffed it out well. Dahl was a ball carrier, and he's going to get maybe a yard, it looks like. So nice job by the Yellow Jackets because there's a whole bunch of them in there on the tackle. Pretty much most of the interior line in there. Wacker was in there to tackle. Schmelzel's in there. Zimmerman, it was a big, full-blown Yellow Jacket pile. Second and nine. Ball down to the 44-yard line. Receivers right and left, double slot formation. Tappy in a shotgun, back to pass, looking right, throws it, and it's complete. Oh, boy, watch out. It's a shots go down to the 31 and another first down. 14-yard pass play will move the chains again for Staples Motley. Well, if you want a lesson in short yardage passing that has been completed and has been consistent, this has been it. First and 10. Ball down to the 31-yard line of Perham. Throwing a lot of things underneath. Inaccurate. Haven't taken a shot down the field yet. Tappy's going to pitch it out. Left side. Coming around there is Dahl. He gets hit right at the line of scrimmage. Nice job out there by the Yellow Jackets. That was number 17, Schmelz. Just dropped him. No gain by Dahl. Looked like he was really going to get there. He had some blocking out there, and then Schmelz just kind of cut right through it, tackled him. We're looking at second and 10. .241 to go in the first quarter. 0-0 score. Two receivers right, two left. Tappy's going to fake the handoff, take it himself. Perm is not fooled. We get six players there to stop him. So you name it, they were in there. The entire defensive line shut him down. No gain on the plays. We're looking at third and 10. You know, they faked it well, but Perm was not fooled as he faked it and then pulled it. It was basically a midline. Straight up the gut he went. So third and 10, here we go. Ball down to the 31-yard line of Perm. 2:05 to go in the first quarter. 0-0 your score. Receivers right and left. Double slot. Back to pass. It's Tappy. He's going to throw it. Going for the whole thing down the sidelines. Caught. Touchdown. Touchdown. 31-yard touchdown to Schultz. Evan Schultz. His first catch. 31-yarder. And they're on the scoreboard first. And they are excited about it. It's a good drive. So 31-yard touchdown pass. Tappy to Schultz with 1:57 to go here in the first quarter. As they get ready for a two-point conversion. And going to fake the handoff, going to roll out, throw it, and it's complete. Yes, it is. Two-point conversion good. And Staples Motley up 8-0. We'll come back after this one-minute break on the Lakes 99.5.
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0: Okay, well, there you go. Staples Motley scoring with 1:57 left in the first quarter. 31-yard touchdown pass from Tappy to Schultz. Two-point conversion pass, Tappy to Moore, and they're up 8-0 on your KLN Family Brand scoreboard, and they're getting ready to kick off. low liner, and Perm is going to knock it down and just fall on it. Good idea at about their own 38. They knocked it down at about their own 41. And a pretty wise idea out there by Max Bierke, making sure it didn't go any farther. It's just about head level, and he just knocked it down and fell on it. That's the best thing to do, because they're going to be on you in a hurry at the 38-yard line. So first and 10 Perm on their own 38. Right, Ashmick. Last drive was a good drive, but then they fumbled it on the 5-yard line. Two receivers right, nobody left. Going to hand off to Farrell. He's picking his way through. He kicks out to the outside. Watch out. He's across the 50, 45, 40, 35, and he gets knocked out right around the 35. They're going to say the 33-yard line of Staples. Yard run by Farrell, and that'll move the chains on first down. It was first 10 Perm on the 33 yard line of Staples now, left hash mark. And once he got past our tight end, it was gone. Safety came up and got him. Receivers right and left, single. Bloom in a shotgun, being flanked. 1:47 to go. We got a timeout on the field. We'll take one, too. Let's take a 1-minute break on the Lakes 99.5.

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2: First and 10, receivers right and left. Got a hand off, fake it. Now Bloom's going to throw it down the line. It's caught, and Barman diving for the end zone. Is it going to give it to him? He did. Touchdown. Yellow Jackets, a 33-yard touchdown to Barman right down the middle of the field. But hats off to Bloom. He sold it well. As he faked the handoff, that went well. They bought it. They bid on it hard, and he was open by about 3 yards. He caught it and then dove to the end zone with 1:39. So Perham strikes back immediately because it was 1:57 when Staples scored, and now it's 1:39 in the first quarter. And Perham going to go for their own two-point conversion. Wishbone backfield. I like it when they use a wishbone. There's no receivers out. They can throw out of it, though. Bloom will be there. He's going to hand off, fake it right, go left with Farrell, and it's in. Jackets tie the game 8-8. We'll come back after this one-minute break on the Lakes 99.5.
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2: Perham kicks off. Cardinals take it at about the 12-yard line, and not a bad return. Get it up to 24. So, 33-yard touchdown pass from Bloom to Barman. PAT, two-point conversion run, Farrell. And we are tied at 8-8 now in the first quarter here. And, boy, it didn't take long for Perham to score. 18 seconds after Staples scored, they score back. 1:33 to go in the first quarter. Receivers right and left. Oh, we got people jumping all over the place. It's a goal against Staples. So they're... as their first play of this drive. Again, tomorrow, Lakes Erie Coach Sean at 8 o'clock. We'll talk to football coaches from Perham, New York Mills, and Frazee Volleyball, Perham Cross Country, Perham Swimming, Perham Tennis, all on tomorrow. And then we'll cover the Perham Yellow Jacket Volleyball team as they end a very long week at Fergus Falls for a regular match at 1:30. Two receivers right, one left for Staples. Looking at first and 15. Out the pass, Tappy, it's complete, and they're going to get about 7 yards out of it, depending on the mark. The pass was out there to number four, Schultz. See where they give him. Oh, and pretty good 8-yard pass play. So 8 yards on the play.
8: Bring up second down and seven.
2: So they got 72 yards in the air, and looking at second and seven now for Staples. Ball in their own 27, so they got a good chunk of that penalty back, and then some. Going to back the pass, throw it flat, incomplete. So he tried to get it out there to Moore, who made the two-point conversion, by the way, earlier. So third and seven. Busy day for Yellow Jackets cross country team at the Eden Prairie Invite, and that's at night. They don't start running till 7:30 at night in the lights. The course all lit up. Perm tennis at Minnewaska, Perm swimming at Fergus Falls, Perm volleyball at Fergus Falls. Third and eight, seven. Back to pass. Tappy going for it down the middle of the field. Nice, and did he catch it? He did, all the way down to the 35-yard line. What a catch. We're going to go with 36-yard pass play. And nice and completely laid out for that. Here we go. And running around there is nice and again. And he ran it all the way down to the, we got a Herp Yellow Jacket out there. And he gets it all the way down to the 7-yard line. Cash Yates with the tackle. 28-yard run by Nyson. And if you were wondering who is the heart and soul of that team, I think you're seeing it right now. So he's got 56 yards on the ground, and he's got 51 in the air receiving. So Staples Miley with a first and ten, a first and goal on the Perm 6, it looks like. They attend to the injured Yellow Jacket who pops up. That's good. Zane Wacker. Zane Wacker popped up. He might have just got the wind knocked out. He's walking off good. Got his helmet on ready to go, but he's got to sit out. So they had officials timeout going there, of course. Lakes Area Truck Repair can get your semi or farm truck running smooth again. 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So first and goal for Staples Motley on the 6-yard line, left hash mark. What a play to start with nice. And boy, you know, isn't it something? He catches a 36-yard pass. And he turns around and runs a 28-yard run immediately after. It's a lot of running. Two receivers left, one right. Here we go. Cardinals knocking on the door. Tappy is going to fake right, handoff left, and bowling his way down inside the 5-yard line is number 35, Moore. So Moore, the ball carrier. And he's going to get 4 yards.

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2: All right, here we go. It was actually a three-yard gain, not four. So Cardinals down to the three-yard line of Perham, knocking on the door here. Oh, now they switched back to two. I'll take that back. It was four, then three, now four. Okay, so now it is down to the two-yard line. Second goal from the two. And here we go. Second quarter is underway. Tappy is going to fake the handoff, roll out, fire it to the left side. Incomplete pass as he tried to get it to Schultz. Well covered by Perham. And, yeah, Borman in there is knocking it down. We had them both. They had two receivers out left, you know, a high one and a low one. He threw it at the low one. It wouldn't have mattered. We had them both covered really well. He probably shouldn't have thrown it, really. He probably should have ran it. So third and goal now from the two. So the Yellow Jackets defense once again called to the task. Three receivers right, one left, actually two left, so spread it out, no backs. Tappy's going to take it, run it, quarterback draw, straight up the gut, push as hard as he can, and he's down to the one. 1 yard gain as the pile did move, but not much. So we're looking at fourth and goal from the one. I wouldn't doubt that they do it again. Detloff came in with the tackle. Eight your score on your KLM Family Brand scoreboard. Start of the second quarter, so we're zipping along here pretty good.
3: Let's hear you, Yellow Jacket fans. Make play. Here we go.
2: Boy, taking a long time to bring the play in. He's still not to the huddle yet with it. He should be at the line of scrimmage right now. I mean, how long does he get? Receivers right and left, double slot formation, tapping a shotgun. Fake the handoff. He's going to roll to his right, looking to throw it. He throws it. Incomplete. We had it covered big time. And Perm will take over on their own one-yard line. That'll be the tough part, but what a great job of the Yellow Jacket defense. And we do have a player down. I think he's okay, though. He laid out for that. And that was Michael Beach also in there on the defense. So he is down for a little bit. So no gain on the play, and Perm will take over. Let's take a quick break. Let's take a 30-second break on the Lakes, 99.5.
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2: Okay, Michael Beach up and walking off the field. That's good news. And got a big hand from the crowd. Has made a big defensive play there. Pretty much laid himself out, knocked the ball down. And so now the Yellow Jackets got to get it out of there. That's the next part. But they've done well moving the ball. It's first and 10 from their own one. And we got some shoe things going on here. People getting their shoes tied. And Tegan Detloff needs some help with that. So homecoming royalty at halftime, of course. Parade was today. It was fantastic. And here we go. Wishbone backfield. Bloom under center. Boy, you could just go a quarterback draw, and they jot him to jump. They jump big. They had three players go over the line. Nice hard count by Bloom. Drew him off.
3: Sides on the card.
2: 5 yard play. So Perm with a

0: First and five from the six. First and five from their own six. So that opens it up a little bit. Oh, yeah, they had three players jump on that one. The right tackle and defensive end and a left tackle all went. Wishbone backfield again. Hand off. Going right side. And a big run. And it's a first down for the Yellow Jackets. Nice job there. That was by Zeissy. He's going to move the chains for Purim. It's about a six-yard gain over there for Zeissy. That's his first carry. And first and 10, Yellow Jackets now on their own 13-yard line. And here we go. Full, actually, Wishbone backfield again. And handoff up the middle. And Farrell with a nice run. And it's going to be another first down for the Yellow Jackets. Give him a 13-yard gain by Farrell. And Purim just marching it now. And here we go. First and 10, Purim. Wishbone backfield again. I like that formation for them. They're on their own 26. Gonna roll out. This time, quarterback keeper. Bloom's going to cut it inside. He's got some blocking in front of him. He's going to get maybe 4 yards in there. Five, it looks like. Maybe even six. See where they actually mark it. There's some good officiated game, don't get me wrong, but sometimes the spot can be interesting. 6 yard game. And Bloom with two carries for 12 yards. So looking at second and four, a short four, 9:36 to go. Again, Wishbone for Purim, no receivers out. Bloom under center, fakes left, handoff right. Spinning, Zeissy doing a good job. And first down, Yellow Jackets, a 5 yard gain by Zeissy. And he's two spin moves in there and a couple of jukes going around that corner and a lot happening in that 5 yards to get that. And then he actually got an extra half yard when they were trying to tackle him. For the first and 10, Yellow Jackets on their own 38-yard line, right hash mark right now. And again, score is tied 8-8 with 8:53 to go in the second quarter in your KLN Family Brand scoreboard. But there's been some big strikes here today for both teams. Staples Motley scored first, and it was 8 seconds later Purim scored. And we're going to get a timeout. And we'll take one, too. Let's take a 1 minute break on the Lakes, 99.5.
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0: Nice job by Farrell and the ball carry out there. We missed that, but that's my fault for maybe not calling the commercial fast enough. And 9 yard gain out there by Farrell. He's got 68 yards off of 5 carries, and Purim able to move the ball on the ground well. Second and a long one for Purim. Ball on their own 47 yard line, left hash mark. And we're tied 8-8. Perm had a, earlier in the first quarter, they had a, they drove down the 5-yard line and fumbled. Other than that, it's been pretty clean or pretty even. And here we go. High snap. Bloom's going to take it. He's going to run around right side. He's got some blocking. Found his block. He's got a first down and then some. He's going to go out about the 43-yard line. That's another Perm. 11-yard gain by Bloom, and Perm again with another first down. He's got 23 yards off of three carries, and it's first and 10 Yellow Jackets down to the 43-yard line of Staples on the right hash mark. So like I said, just a great night for football. Flag is just laying dead. I know that outside this field area there's some wind, but nothing here. Temperature's perfect. Got single receivers. Nope, we got two left now and one right to put Farrell out there. Bloom in a shotgun. Zeiss is right back to pass, throwing it down the middle of the field, going for Farrell. Caught it. Did he catch it? Yes, he did. Down to about the 2-yard line. A 41-yard pass play, and that will put Perm knocking on the door. From Bloom to Farrell, that was, and he was covered tight. I mean, it was a fight. They were hand in hand when he went up for the ball, and that's what I was concerned with, whether he even caught it or whether he was going to come down with it. It was that close. First and goal for the Yellow Jackets from the two. 96 yards in the air from Perm, and they're down to the 2-yard line. So first and goal from the two with 7:33 to go in the second quarter, 8-8 your score. So this time, hopefully, we punch this thing in. Both quarterbacks showing that they can throw it short, run a good offense on the ground, and go deep if they have to. Wishbone backfield. Bloom under center. No receivers out. It'll roll out. Bloom's going to keep it himself. Looking for the hole. Easily walks in. Nice job of stringing it out to his right. Two-point conversion. Perm up now 16-8. We'll come back after this one-minute break on the Lakes, 99.5.
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0: 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I got so excited I forgot about the two-point conversion, and they just ran the two-point conversion, ran the exact same play. This time, though, holding called on Perm, so we'll go back so you didn't really miss anything. 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So right now it's 14-8 Perm on your KLN Family Brand scoreboard. They ran the exact same play, and he got in, but they called holding on us. Full wishbone backfield. This time he's going to roll out to pass, throws it in the end zone, knocked down, incomplete. 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
0: 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Need a win? Esser gets it right for plumbing, heating, and cooling repairs, maintenance, or installations. You always score with Esser Plumbing and Heating, proud to support Yellow Jacket Sports. 7:09 to go here in the first half, And Perham up now 14-8 after that two-yard run, touchdown run by Bloom. Two-point conversion pass failed. Here's the kickoff, kind of a line driver down the left side, picked up at the 18. Coming around the right side is Dahl. And he's going to get up to about the 26-yard line. And Perham doing a good job covering that, too. And in there was their number 11, Caleb Onenson, with the tackle. And so first and 10, Cardinals at their own 26. So far, each team is just trading scores. So we'll see if Staples Motley can answer the bell and either tie or go up on Perham. Yellow Jacket defense has played well, but Staples, they've done some nice things. I'm impressed with their offense. Receivers right and left, double slot formation. Tappy, the quarterback, man in motion to the left. He's going to fake the pitch, handoff inside. And, boy, watch out. Run around the right side for a 6-7 yard gain out there. He's going to be number 9, Nason, and he's going to get tackled out there on the perimeter. And it's going to be a 6-yard gain, and Caleb Onenson in there on a tackle. He's got 62 yards off of 6 carries, Nason does. And it's a 2nd and 4, a short 4. They're up to their own 33 and a half. Two receivers left, one right. Slot to the right also. Tappy, Nason in motion. They're going to fake to him on a jet sweep. Handoff right up the middle, and they got the first down. Dahl was a ball carrier, and he's going to pick up about 5, just enough, I think. He's got 11 yards now off. So looking at 1st and 10 now, you know, Staples on their own 37-yard line. Of course, what they would like to do is, I'm sure, drive the field, eat up some clock, and punch it in right before half. Don't give Perham a chance to score. Receivers right and left, slot right also. Tappy shotgun, back to pass, looking left, fires it, and it's complete out to the 41. And he gets down, and it'll be a first down out to the Perham 49-yard line. Nice play. First down for the Cardinals. 15-yard pass play will move the sticks. Junior Harms was the tackler. And here we go. Fake right, handoff left. And only about a 2-yard gain in there. Nice tackle in there by the Yellow Jackets, Cash Yates. And that's a new back in there. Liam Jennison, a sophomore, with the carry. So a 2-yard gain. Well, Staples now on the Perham 47-yard line. And they've shown that they can do multiple things. Double slot with receivers right and left. Tapping a shotgun back to pass. Looking, fires it right. It's out there. It's caught and tackled immediately. Is in there in the tackle was Onenson as they got to number 44, Shotsko. And they're going to give him 7 yards on that. So he took a 3-step drop and fired.
10: We're going to call that 3rd down and 3.
0: So looking at 3rd and 3 now. Ball on the 42.5-yard line of Perham. Right hash mark. So a big play here. If they can stop him here, they'll have to punt. Receivers right and left. Double slot again. Tappy and a shotgun. Trying to get Perham to jump. They're not. Here we go. They're going to run it. Fakes the handoff. Little play out in the flat to Nason. He catches it. Makes one guy miss, and he finally gets tackled out there at about the 31-yard line. And in there on the tackle was Wacker, Brody Wacker. So a 10-yard gain out there. Make that 11-yard gain. So they are definitely a slinging the ball. They got 141 yards in the air right now. Receivers right and left. Double slot again. Back to pass. Tappy rolling to his right, looking downfield. Fires it. Coming back to it, and shots go. No, didn't get it this time. Incomplete. What they're doing is, in that case, they ran it down the sidelines, and he stopped, turned, and came right back. So it would have been about a 78-yard gain, but in that, he kind of takes the defensive player out of the equation as he's looking like he's going to go flying down the sidelines, and instead he's coming back at the quarterback. And it was just thrown a little bit too far to his left. Receivers two right, two left. Second and 10. Staples on the Perm 31-yard line. Man in motion to the right. Whoa, we got people jumping. They're not going to throw it. Really? Tappy's going to get sacked. That's okay. We'll take that. And we're going to get a three-yard loss on the play. And Zimmerman with the Riker Zimmerman with the sack. But they had a receiver, a lineman going, and third and 13 now. So they're not in four-down territory now. I don't. Well, it's either. Yeah, they kind of are. They're at the Perm 34 left hash mark. So 2:57 to go in the half. Perm leads at 14-8 on your KLN Family Brand scoreboard. Clock is moving, and they're going to go double slot. Receivers right and left, but they're really tight to the line, and we got whistles all over the place.
10: Timeout.
0: So they'll take a timeout. We will, too. Let's just take a 30-second break on the Lakes 99.5.
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0: Okay, back here in the Lakes 99.5. We're looking at 3rd and 13 now for Staples. So you're down to the Perm 34-yard line, left hash mark. We're down to 2:42 to go in the half. 14-8 Perm with the lead on your KLM Family Brand scoreboard. How many people are going to stay up late to watch the Gophers tomorrow night at Washington? They kick off at 10 o'clock at night. Ouch. UND at Indiana State tomorrow, Duluth at Morehead State, Minot State at Bemidji State, and Concordia at Gustavus. All right, here we go. Two receivers right, one left. Man in motion is nice, and they're rolling out his Tappy to throw. Pumps it once. Now he's going to try to run it. We have him, and we lost him, and we got him. Second tackler got him, and that was Wacker, Zane Wacker. And let's see if he even got a yard out of that. No gain on the play. We had him about 3-4 yards behind that, and then he slipped away and got back to the line of scrimmage before Zane Wacker got him. So we're looking at 4th and 13 now. They're going to go for it. Might as well. So you're down to 2:08 to go with the clock moving. So Perm won't have a ton of chances to or a ton of time to mount a drive here if they get it back. So obviously throwing, and Tappy's shown he can throw a pretty good ball. But, boy, I think it'd be covering nice, and because he's been the go-to all the time. And what do we got here? Timeout, Staples. They come out from the sidelines and call a timeout. We will, too. Let's take a 30-second break on the Lakes, 99.5.
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0: Okay, here we are, 14-8, Perm with the lead. Staples Motley with a 4th and 13 on the Perm 34-yard line. Left hash mark, left side of the field with 1:47 to go in the half on your KLM Family Brand scoreboard. Hey, by the way, New York Mills Hall of Fame is tonight at about 8:30 at the New York Mills City Hall. It is free. Get over there, and it's always great to have those. They're fun. Two receivers left, one right. They put a man in motion. They fake to him. Back to pass, fired it across the middle. It's caught by Nyson, but he does not get the first down. No way. It's going to be about, oh, boy. They keep moving. We'll make up our mind here. This is scary. He was nowhere near that. Looks to be about a 12-yard gain. Yep, 12-yard gain. That'll be short. We're good. But a nice pass play. And you could have guessed who that was going to go to. It's nice. It was 78 yards in the air now and 153 passing for Tappy. So first and 10 Yellow Jackets on their own 22-yard line. Left side of the field. They'll be driving towards the scoreboard end zone, the south end zone, with 1:41 to go and a 14-8 lead. Well, the way they've been moving the ball, they got a chance at this. Two receivers right, nobody left. Going to fake, yep, they're going to hand off. Left side, there goes Farrell, watch out. He's all the way up to the 38-yard line. 16-yard gain by Farrell, and that will move the chains for Purim. He's got 84 yards now off of six carries. And here we go. They're hurrying up. Two receivers right. Nobody left. Same formation. Handoff again. Same play. Right up the middle. Farrell busts it all the way across down to the 44-yard line of Staples Motley. 18-yard gain on that one. Puts them at 102 unofficial, and they're going to go again. Two receivers right, two left this time, though. So first and 10 down to the 44-yard line of Staples. Back to pass to Bloom down the right sidelines. Going for it to Detloff. Overthrew him, incomplete. But it does stop the clock. Perm is 96 in the air themselves. 1:13 to go, so they got time. And they got two timeouts. Staples has none. So second and 10 on the Staples 44-yard line. Left hash mark. All right. Nice crowd here tonight. Beautiful night for football. Two receivers right. Nobody left. Split backs. Going to hand it to Farrell again. This time they're going to go left side with it. He gets nothing. He's going to lose a yard. That's a little unusual. More importantly, the clock will keep moving. So they're in the Staples 45 now. So two receivers right, two left. Bloom in a shotgun. Back to pass. Looking left. Fires across the middle. Incomplete. So close to Borman. Very close. Probably a foot shy. But it does stop the clock at 48 seconds. So looking at 4th and 11, where they're at, ball on the Staples 45-yard line. Yeah. Well, this is a little bit tricky, because if they don't get the 4th down, well, now they're showing punt, because if they don't get the 4th down, Staples have great field position. Bloom is the punter. They're punting it. Nobody back for Staples. They just let it. As they might as well, because they're not going to have hardly any time left. And they get punted all the way down to the 8-yard line. It just dies. So 37 seconds ago, Staples will get another shot at this. 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So first and 10, Staples Motley. Ball's on their own 9. They're going to hand off. Nope. Yep. Oh, big run. First down run. Carry by number 21. That was number 21, Dahl. He gets a 12, 13-yard run out of that. Actually, more than that. Yeah, about, no. 11-yard run. 22 yards on the ground for Dahl. First and 10 on their own 22. To fake a handoff, roll out. Tappy throws it incomplete, threw it low, and he was covered anyhow. Borman had it covered well. Second and 10. Second and 10. Down to the still Staples on their own 21-yard line. Ball is stopped. Their clock is stopped. 17 seconds to go. So I'm sure they're going to throw this, but they have to. Otherwise, why bother? Receivers right and left, single ones. Tapping a shotgun. They got a slot to the left also. He's going to hand off, really, up the middle. Yeah, he's going to get 6 yards on it. Dahl was a ball carrier.
13: Zimmerman, the initial stop.
0: So a 6-yard gain by Dahl.
13: Anthony Dominguez also in on that stop.
0: And that'll be it.
13: Timeout, Perm.
0: Oh, timeout, Perm. Okay, we'll take a timeout. We'll keep it right here. Let's just keep it right here on the Lakes 99.5. It's a busy day tomorrow yet. We've got Perm volleyball team at Fergus Falls. We have some scores here. 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Thief River leading Roseau 36-0 in the third. East Grand leading World 44-21 in the third. DGF beating Pillager 20-0. Barnesville beating Hawley 14-8 at half. Breckenridge over leading Wadena 7-0. Pelican Rapids leading Park Rapids 22-8. Moorhead leading Wayzata 27-14. Fergus Falls leading Zimmerman 18-14. So that's some scores there. And back to pass is Tappy. Now he's going to run it straight up the gut. Watch out. Broke free up to the 42. But that'll be it. 13-yard run. Give him 14-yard run by Tappy. And that will end the... Oh, they got to have to snap it yet. My bad. Nope. Why'd they stop it? Back to pass. Rolling out to his right is Tappy. He's going to try to run it to the sidelines. He does. 4-yard gain.
13: End of halftime.
0: And that's that. So he ran it with less than a second left, and that's fine. Second quarter is over, and Perm now leading at 14-8. Got a hand to Staples, going to milk it out for the last second as we get ready for third quarter here. And let's take a break, and when we come back, we'll give you some stats here on the Lakes 99.5. Let's just take a one-minute break on the Lakes 99.5.
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0: All right, back here on our Minnesota Motor Company and Old National Bank halftime report on the Lakes 99.5. And, yeah, yardage is fairly close. Let's go through the stats for Staples Motley on the ground. 62 yards off of six carries by Nyson, 28 yards off of six carries by Dahl. Tappy with 20 yards off of seven carries. Also, Moore with 4 yards off of one carry. Jennison with 2 yards off of one carry for 115 yards on the ground. for the Staples Motley Cardinals. And Tappy, he's got 153 yards in the air right now. Nyson has got five catches for 78 yards, Schatz with four catches for 36, and Schultz with two catches for 39 here. So 268 yards total for Staples Motley. Perm Yellow Jackets on the ground. Isaiah Farrell with 101 yards off of eight carries. Bloom with 23 yards off of three carries, and Zeissy with 11 yards off of two carries for 135 yards on the ground. Bloom is thrown for 96 yards in the air. Detloff, one catch for 22 yards. Borman, one catch for 33 yards, a touchdown. And Farrell, one catch for 41 yards. So 231 total for the Perm Yellow Jackets of offense. So fairly close between the two for sure. Let's go through the scoring while we're at it. First quarter, it took all the first quarter pretty much. 1:57 to go in the first quarter, a 31-yard touchdown pass from Tappy to Schultz, two-point conversion pass from Tappy to Moore, and Staples Motley took the lead 8-0. Well, what was it? 18 seconds later, Perm scored with 1:39 to go. A 33-yard touchdown pass from Bloom to Borman, and the two-point conversion run from Farrell was good, and the end of the first quarter, it was tied 8-8. Then second quarter, only one score, and that was Perham. 7:09 to go in the half. A two-yard touchdown run by Bloom, and a two-point conversion pass failed. So here we are at halftime, 14-8, and the Yellow Jackets with the lead right now in this ball game. So it's been a good game, boy. Talk about two teams really letting it fly, both in the air and some great runs here tonight so far. It's been exciting for sure at homecoming here for the Yellow Jackets. So let's take another quick break, and then we're going to come back and we're going to give you some scores. Let's take a 30-second break on the Lakes 99.5.
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0: Hey, back here on Minnesota Motor Company Old National Bank Halftime Report on the Lakes 99.5. Some scores around the area. Under a minute to go in the third, it's East Grand Forks all over Waro, 58-21. 6 minutes left in the game. So they must have kicked off at six. Thief River leading Roseau 43-6. These are Class 3A. 3 minutes left in the half. DGF, ranked number two in the state right now, leading Pilger 34-0. Of course, Perm leading Staples 14-8. Merrill's leading Minnewaska. Minnewaska's in our section 29-19. And, wow, Piers has got a club. They're leading Albany, which is a tough task, 20-6. Pequot Leaks leading Duluth-Denfield, 42-7. Pelican Rapids leading Park Rapids, 29-8. And that's all the 3A scores. 2A scores. Parker's Prairie beat Monaga. That's a final, 56-18. So who else we got? Barnesville leading Holly, 22-8. That's the end of the half. It's actually first half is over. Breckenridge leading Wadena Deer Creek, 14-0. Holdingford leading Osakis in a close one, 7-6. That's number four against number eight in the state. Frazee, you don't have anything there. Frazee, New York Mills, you got no score there. It's dropped down to Class A football. Ottertail Central and Lake Park Audubon are tied 6-6 right now. Minot and Wabin leading Nevis 35-0. Belgrade Bruton El Rosa leading Browerville 18-12. Park Christian leading Ada Borup 28-0. Upsala Swanville leading Long Prairie 34-0. That's Class A. Dropped down to 9-man. Border West leading Hillcrest 20-0. You got Verndale leading Ogilvy 22-0. Sabika leading Mille Lacs 22-8. Winnemac leading Fertile Beltrami 28-6. Greenbush leading Warren 24-12. Hancock leading Ortonville 8-6. Kitson County leading Triple G Goodridge Grigalagatsky 14-0. Steve Nagar leading Fossen 13-12. And that's 9-man. I don't know if we got any scores around here from 4A. It's not very. Fergus Falls leading Zimmerman 18-14. Becker leading Princeton 34-7. And Becker didn't start out the season so hot. Of course, Dwight Lundin in his final year coaching at Becker, 57 years. He's the only coach they've ever had. 5A football, Elk River leading Alexandria 39-14 right now. Sartell leading Brainerd 14-7. Sauk Rapids leading Bemidji 27-14. And in 6A football, Moorhead Spuds leading Wayzata 33-22 with 9 minutes left to go. And that's in Wayzata. Not much else in 6A that we'd probably be that interested in. So, Lakes Area Coach Show on tomorrow morning, 8 o'clock. Perm volleyball team at Fergus Falls to take on the Otters at 1:30. That's just a regular single match, not a tournament. So one match on. Looking ahead to next week, we have New York Mills volleyball on. That's next Tuesday as Perm volleyball is off. So New York Mills home against Park Christian next Tuesday. Next Thursday, we have Perm volleyball home against Pelican Rapids. Next Friday, Perm football at Barnesville. Also want to get, hey, a congratulations out there to former three-sport athlete, Yellow Jacket, just overall good guy, Art Meyer. He's now the superintendent, by the way, at Rosse. He's going into the Barnesville Hall of Fame for his outstanding coaching that he had there. Took them to state a few times. Has some great teams in wrestling in Barnesville, so congratulations. He's also a pole vault coach there. So Art Meyer going to the Barnesville Hall of Fame. That's next week on Saturday. So that's kind of where we're at here and what's coming up here. Also, New York Mills Hall of Fame is tonight. They're going to start here at about 8:30 or so as soon as the football game's over. It's at the New York Mills City Hall. It's free to the public. You can just go in there. They're going to put in Dana Patsy Rutten, Clyde Gimble, John Carvinen, and Mary Lee Ligrid, all going into the New York Mills Hall of Fame tonight. And congratulations to those four. They're all four of them really outstanding athletes in New York Mills. A lot of records. A lot of them still have current records, both in New York Mills, also when they were in college. Some of them still got current college records where they played. So congratulations to them. And, homecoming here in Perm, it's been a great night and good festivities. Talked to Aaron Zimmerman. He said, yeah, everything went really well. That's always good to hear. We're going to have a little bonfire after the game until about 11:30 tonight. So that's where we're at now. So Perm leading at 14-8. Let's take a break. Let's come back after this one-minute break on the Lakes 99.5.
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0: Okay, back here in our Minnesota Motor Company and Old National Bank halftime report on the Lakes 99.5. Perm leading at 14-8. The Twins, they're in their final series of the year, I think, thankfully. You know, they did probably a little better than I thought they would, but they weren't 500, but yet so much of baseball wasn't at 500 this year. So they're at home against Texas. That started tonight. Last series, so they got three games. They'll be done Sunday. So they did not make the playoffs. The Vikings will be at Tampa Bay for an afternoon game on Sunday at 3:05. It kind of looks like Kyler Murray will be able to play. And that's kind of where that's all at. Last night, live in the Lakes, 99.5, Perm volleyball team defeated Park Rapids in Park Rapids, 3-0, 25-17, 25-17. Oh, that's the wrong one. My bad. Oh, they won 3-0 anyhow. That was against Holly. Kind of flipped to the right page here. There we go. 25-13, 25-16, 25-22. Addie Hackle with 15 kills. 7 for Jovi Larson, 5 for Hallie Brudvik, 4 for Jocelyn Griffin, 3 for Mia Zacharias, 2 for Kyla Wolf. 2A serves by Hemberger, Wolf, Griffin, 1 by Hackle and Larson in that victory last night over Park Rapids in Park Rapids. Park Rapids was 6-4 going into that matchup, and Perm was 7-4. And, yeah, you know, volleyball right now in the Hard Lakes Conference is there's a lot of parity at the top. Any one of these teams could beat each other. Anyone. DGF, Perm, Barnesville, Frazee, even Park Rapids. I think Park Rapids beat as a DGF. Perm beat Holly the other night 3-0. I mean, right now it's just crazy. You got to go in every night in the Hard Lakes in volleyball and just have it ready to go, because there's what we thought were upsets left and right going on, not so much anymore, because you know, they're beating each other up. So Perm volleyball right now, number one or two in the section in the QRF. Perm football team's number two on the QRF in the section behind DGF. So, yeah, it's been a good year so far. Perm cross country team off to a great start. They're going to be at a nighttime meet. They're going to be running in the dark tomorrow night at Eden Prairie. Starts at 7:30 is the first varsity race, and they have the course lit. So it's something different they're going to go to. They're probably not going to go there next year, but thought, yeah, let's try it. They did one of those up at Morehead State some years ago, I remember. But, yeah, kind of different. Perm tennis team at Minnewaska tomorrow. Perm swim team at Fergus Falls tomorrow. And Perm volleyball also at Fergus Falls at 1:30 right here live in the Lakes 99.5. Again, Gophers at Washington, University of Washington. That's a Big Ten game. I know sometimes it's hard to remember. 10 o'clock kickoff tomorrow night. Am I going to stay up for it? Yeah, maybe the first half. Might be able to last the first half. Probably not after that tomorrow night. We'll see. We'll see. So, yeah, both teams out on the field warming up, ready to go. So let's take our final break of our halftime report. Let's take a one-minute break on the Lakes 99.5.

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1: All right, back here to start the second half. Oh, I tell you what, I would not want to be a defensive coordinator in this game. No, I wouldn't. This one's crazy. Big runs, big pass plays, a lot of short stuff that's gone big. It's been crazy. Special teams have done well on both sides, covering kickoffs, covering punts. So there hasn't been any craziness there yet. And I don't think any team wants that. So, yeah, we're going to get ready to start the second half here. Perm with the lead 14-8. Hey, we want to do a little special shout-out to Ron Burns, who does our stats forever. I think it's 40 years now. And he's got the whole history of Perm football right from the beginning, and all the records and everything else. But Ron Burns, assisted there by Ray Saylor, and those two do a fantastic job getting us our stats to keep us right. And I put those stats on our coach's show tomorrow morning. So the stats I have here are unofficial. They're close. I'm not usually too far off, but definitely not official. So Nyson will kick off for Staples to the south end zone towards the scoreboard. So Perm will be driving to the north end zone towards the concession stand, if you're familiar with all that. End over end kick taken at the 20. Coming around, left side, back up. There's Junior Harms all the way up to the 47-yard line. Nice run by Junior Harms. 27-yard kickoff return, and Perm in fantastic shape. He's got some wheels, folks, let me tell you, some serious speed. And he showed it there. So 27-yard kickoff return. First and 10 Perm on their own 47-yard line now. Ball in the middle of the field, and that gets things going. That probably got the Staples coaching staff, their hearts a-fluttering on that one. All right, here we go. Two receivers right, nobody left for Perm. Double running backs in there. He's going to fake it. Bloom's going to roll it to his right. He's going to take it. It's a quarterback draw, really, all around the end. Quarterback run, and he's going to get about 7-8 yards. Can be close to a first down, but not there. Got to their 45. So an 8-yard run by Bloom. So he's got 31 yards on the ground off of four carries. And, yeah, he just faked it left and then took off right, tucked it, and ran right away. There was no hesitation. Second and two. Ball to the 45-yard line of Staples. Two receivers right. Bloom in a shotgun. He's flanked by running backs each side. He's going to fake the handoff. Now throw it. It's though low and behind the receiver. It was just Farrell. Incomplete. Excuse me. That was to Borman. My bad. So, Perm with 231 yards in the first half. Staples Motley with 268. So, fairly close there. And third and a long two here for Perm yet. Go single receivers right and left. And Bloom in a shotgun. He's flanked by running backs. Going to hand off left side. There goes Farrell. Huge run. Watch out. He could go to the house. 25, 20, 15-yard line. Wow. They're going to mark it there. Yep, 30-yard run. Big run. He's got 131 yards on the ground unofficial off of 9 carries. First and 10, Perham on the 15-yard line. And, boy, he just sliced through the line, went off tackle with it, and there was a huge hole there, and they were all kind of shifting to the left, so he went right by them. Receivers right and left. Fakes the handoff. Bloom going to throw it. He's got a man open. Touchdown, Borman. From the 15-yard line, 15-yard strike.

0: So touchdown from Bloom to Borman. So Borman with two touchdown receptions, a 33-yarder and a 15-yarder. So 11:15 to go here in the third quarter. And Perm's going to go a two-point conversion. They now lead it 20-8. Wishbone backfield, no receivers out. Bloom under center. Hand off left side, slashing, diving. Oh, I don't know if he got it. I don't think so. Nope. Farrell gets tripped up down to the 1 foot line. Did not get it. So we'll go in and it'll remain at 20-6. Let's take a 30-second break on the Lakes 99.5.
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0: Right, 15-yard touchdown pass from Bloom to Borman. Two-point conversion run by Farrell failed, but it was down to the one-foot line. Perm up now 20-8 on your KLN Family Brand scoreboard. So Staples hasn't scored since 1:57 left in the first quarter. They've been close. It's not like they can't. Bloom will kick it off down the right side. It's fielded at the 29, dropped by Staples, and he gets about a two-yard return as a host of Yellow Jackets there to swarm on him. So Staples Motley will start with a first and 10 on their own. Where they're going to be 30 on their own 30. Yep, that's where they're going to actually mark it. Nope, 31. So Weston Sprayberry in there on the tackle. First and 10. Two receivers left, one right. They throw it out in the flat. Is it caught? Nope. Incomplete to Nyson out there on the sidelines. It would have been about a 6-yard gain if he'd have completed it, but we're going to run out of room here. We're going to have to start some more on our stat sheet here if they keep throwing it. That was their 20th throw of the game for Staples. Perm's only thrown it seven times, but they still got 111 yards in the air off seven attempts. Second and 10, two receivers right, one left. Going to hand off, cut it back inside, and boom, nothing going there. Nice job by the Yellow Jackets. Number 9, Nyson tried to get there, and we just submarined him, hit him right about the ankles, straight forward, and he got a 1-yard gain there, and in there in the tackle, Tegan Schmelz with a great tackle. Just cut him off right below the knees. Third and 9 for Staples. Receivers right and left. Double slot formation. Tappy in a shotgun. They've done well out of this. He's going to roll out to his right. Looking, and he throws it, and it's incomplete short. And they're going to have to punt. Threw it short. Even if he caught it, it only been about a 6-7 yard gain on it, so they would not have gotten a first down either way. So, well, here we go. Staples will have to punt with a 4th and 9. Beach and Borman on the way back. The double B's back there at the 32-yard line. Again, Perm leading it now 20-8 on your KLN Family Brand scoreboard as we're in the third quarter with quite a bit to go yet, 10:28 to go. Good snap, solid punt, spiral, and it'll get down at the 34-yard line, 33 right there, 33. So Perm will take over, pretty good field position, first 10 on our own 33-yard line. It's been a good fall for Yellow Jacket Sports. Everybody off. Tennis courts got christened. They got the blue ribbon cutting yesterday, although their match got rained out, but they did the blue ribbon cutting. So they opened it up. Beautiful courts. You got to see those. Wow, are they nice. Expanded it. It's quite a bit bigger. Same amount of courts, but the walking area everywhere is bigger, so spectators can now walk in there more. Two receivers right, nobody left. High snap, taken well. Handoff, Zeissy. Round the corner goes Zeissy. He cuts it up and is going to get about a five-yard gain. So he gets run out of bounds out there, about the 40-yard line. So a six-yard gain by Zeissy. He's got 17 yards off of three carries, looking at a second and a long four for Perm on their own 40-yard line. Both teams have played well. Perm probably should have one more score in there. They got that one early in the first quarter. They drove down to the five and fumbled. And they were just going at it. That was a great drive. Receivers right and left singles. Boom in a shotgun. He's got running backs right and left to him. Handoff inside to Zeissy. He cuts through. First down, Carson Zeissy. 6-7 yard gain, depending on where they actually mark it. Looks like about a 7 yard gain.

0: had two receivers right, nobody left, but everybody went left. All the running backs went left. He went to pitch it, nothing there, faked it, tucked it up, ran it up, and which he should have. There's just nothing there. Almost a full moon here. Looks like it. Here we go. Two receivers left, two right. Second and 10 Perham. Ball on their own 46. Back to pass Bloom. Straight drop. Now he's going to roll out to his left. He's getting chased. A lot of pressure. He's going to turn and fire it. Caught for a first down by Borman. And he breaks two tackles. They finally get him down about the 39-yard line. 18-yard pass play. We'll do it. First down. So, Borman, his first catch not being a touchdown. He's got two catches for two touchdowns so far. 129 yards in the air for Perham. First and 10, Yellow Jackets on the 40-yard line of Staples. Two receivers right, one left. Back to pass is Bloom. Rolling to his right. Pressure on him. They're chasing him. He's a little faster. Oh, he ran out of room. He threw it. Incomplete. Yeah, nowhere to go out there. Everybody was covered well by Staples. Well, you got to figure, you know, a team that passes as much as Staples does, they're used to covering in practice all the time. Their D-backs are used to covering receivers all day long. Second and 10, ball on the 40-yard line of Staples. A little different formation they had there. Just okay, receivers right and left singles, and Bloom in a shotgun, running backs right and left to him. Handoff inside, left side, and there goes Farrell. Jump in, he's going to get through. Nice run by Isaiah Farrell. Oh, depending on where we mark this thing, we got whistles all over the place. Why? What's going on? Flags all over the place, too. Probably on Perham. It's kind of on the flat out here. I went out of his holding. Yeah, as we're walking back. So it's going to be, hasn't been many penalties on either side. Officials discussing it.
1: Penalty on the Yellow Jackets.
0: So it was 5-yard penalty. So looking at second and 15. Not a loss of down. So they're on the Staples 45-yard line. We got no signal, but it had to be offsides. Encroachment. Second 15, two receivers left, one right. Bloom in a shotgun, one back to his left. Sicey back to pass. Screenplay caught out in the open. Watch out. Here he goes down the right side. And it's going to be a first down easily. And nice job out there to Detloff. 20-yard pass play, 21, depending on where they put the ball down here. They haven't put it. There we go. 22-yard pass play. That was by Detloff. He's got 44 yards in receiving. Perham with 151 in the air. First and 10, Perham now down to the 23-yard line of Staples. Two receivers right, ball on the right side too. Also, Bloom's going to take it right up the middle, a little delay. Good job as quarterback draw, and he's going to get 6-7 yards out of that. And I like the play calling. It's mixed up pretty well. So we're looking at 6-yard gain by Bloom. He's got 37 yards off of 6 carries. Second and 4. Ball down to the 17-yard line of Staples. And down to just a little over 7 minutes to go here in the third quarter. Perham leads at 20-6. This would be a huge score. This would be really a big one. They can get this thing in. Two receivers left, nobody right. Second and 4, back to pass to Bloom, looking left. Now he's going to roll right. Rolling, and he fires it in the end zone. Oh, he got popped up in the air, and did we catch it? No. Oh, no. So close. Tried to get it to Avery Gook, and it popped.

0: popped up in the air and then couldn't see the number, but doesn't matter. Incomplete. Almost had a little tip drill going there. So it's third and four on the 17 of Staples. Obviously, four down territory. We get two. We'll go two downs no matter what here. Two receivers right. Nobody left. Bloom in a shotgun. He's going to hand off inside. Farrell tries to get around the edge and does. And watch out. Down to the 10. Five. Tiptoe, tiptoe. Did he get in? Yes. Touchdown. 17-yarder by Farrell. Tiptoe down the sidelines to get it done. Touchdown run by Farrell. And we get 6:34 to go in the third quarter. And he tiptoed about 4 or 5 yards there. All right, here we go. Bloom will try to get the extra point. They're going to kick it. Michael Beach is the holder. Snappers, Tegan Schmeltz. Good snap. Ball's down. Kick is up. A little bit low. Good. So the Yellow Jackets go up 27-8 on your KLN Family Brand scoreboard with 6:34 to go. We'll come back after this. Let's just take a 30-second break here in the Lakes 99.5.
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0: 17-yard touchdown run by Farrell. The PAT by Bloom was good. Perm now leads at 27-8 on your KLN Family Brand scoreboard. And Bloom will kick off to the Staples Motley Cardinals. Well, last year Staples pretty much had their way with Perm. Kind of the opposite starting to go on now. It's far from over, but they're capable of moving it. And backpedaling, they're going to take it at their own 11. Run up the gut. Not much. Does Oscar Dahl up to about the 22-yard line. So about 11-yard return there. So Yellow Jackets defense going out there has played very well so far. There's a lot to cover out there because they run a lot of different offensive looks at you, and they run them all well. You know, they're running double slot. They're running three receivers left, two right. They're running, it's just quarterback draw. They've done a bunch of that. All right, here we go. Tappy, fake two handoffs. There we go. He's going to throw it across the middle of the slant. It's out there. It's incomplete. And that was two shots go. He caught it for a second and dropped it, so incomplete. They've thrown it 22 times now. He's 12 of 22 for 153 yards. One touchdown, no interceptions. Yeah, that's one thing. With about as much as has been thrown around tonight, no interceptions. All right. Receivers, three left, two right. There you go. Back to pass. Tappy fires it in and out of the hands of Nyson. Actually, not Nyson. That was trying to get out there to number four, Schultz. It was incomplete. Over his head a little bit and through his hands. So third and 10 now for Staples. Big hats off to the Perham defensive backs, cornerback safeties. They're doing a great job out there as people are covered and covered well. Single receivers out, and they got double slot, man of motion to left. Going to fake the pitch, run right, and that has worked before, but not this time. Nason, the ball carrier, and he's a nice as a ball carrier. He gets a 3-yard gain in there. They had a couple big gains on that play earlier in the game. So we're looking at, what are they going to call this here? Fourth and six, yeah. So a 4-yard gain by Nyson. He actually hit early in the game. He hit a big one off that 19-yard run off that exact play. So we're looking now at fourth and six. So they're going to have to punt. Russell Milton, a six-foot senior lineman. Good snap. Good punt. He can punt. Hits a 45, takes a Purim bounce, or a Staples bounce, excuse me, down to the 33-yard line of Purim. So average field position there. Let's take a 30-second break on the Lakes, 99.5.
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0: All right, first and 10 Yellow Jackets on their own 33-yard line. Up now 27-8. And we're going to hand off inside. Nice run by Farrell. Wow. 12-yard run, 13-yard run. First down, Yellow Jackets. You know, he doesn't really have, it's only his 11th carry of the game.
6: That's a Pearl first down.
0: And I have him unofficial for 161 yards on the ground off of 11 carries. So first and 10, Purim on their own 45-yard line. And again, what's turned out to be a great night for football. And we're down to 4:57 to go in the third quarter. Clock is moving. And you got to believe that Purim would want to try to keep it on the ground as much as possible now and just chew on that clock. Single receivers right and left. Blooming a shotgun, flanked by running backs. Back to pass. Looking, throwing it, going deep. He's got Borman, caught it, and he's got a foot race touchdown. That's how much I know. 55-yard touchdown strike from Bloom to Borman. That might already be that proverbial nail in the coffin. Wow. So 206 yards in the air now.
6: Yellow Jackets point after holder number one, Michael Beach, doing the kicking.
0: That puts Borman over the 100 mark, receiving 111. And Bloom will go for the PAT as Perm leads it 33-8 right now. Snap, ball's down, kicks up, should be good, looks good. 34-8, Yellow Jackets with the lead. Let's take a 1 minute break on the Lakes, 99.5.
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0: 55-yard touchdown pass from Bloom to Borman. PAT was good. And Staples will field the kickoff, but kneel down inadvertently by Hovland. So they'll take over first 10 their own 33-yard line. So Perm now with a 34-8 lead here with 4:32 to go in the third quarter. Been a lot of throwing in this game. Perm has thrown it only 12 times. Staples 23. So two receivers left, one right. You got to believe they're just going to start throwing it. No, they're not. Fake the handoff right, went left with it. and they're figuring to spread it out. That's a testament to the Yellow Jacket interior line defense, is they're trying to spread everything out as much as they can. Jennison was a ball carrier, about a three-yard gain in there, because they basically can't just run straight up and go at Perham, because the interior of the Jackets defense has done such a good job of stopping it. They're going to try to spread things out and get a hole or a gap that way. Second and seven. Double slot, back to pass, Tappy, little floater over the top to Nyson, and he gets caught and tackled out of bounds. About a three-yard gain there. Yep, 3 yards on that. Third and four now. So unofficial 156 yards in the air by Tappy. Cooper Tappy is a sophomore. He'll be good. Boy, he can throw it now. Third and a short four for Staples. They're on their own 39-yard line. Three receivers right, two left. He's going to throw the quarterback draw as he went to throw it in about a two-yard gain. No, one-yard gain is what they're going to give him there. So not a whole lot on there. Tegan Schmelz with the tackle. And we're looking at fourth and two. We got an injured Yellow Jacket down. And, yeah, they'll go out to look at him. Looks like cramping. Yep, that's okay. So let's take a break. Let's take a 30-second break on the Lakes 99.5.
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0: Junior Harms getting helped out the field. Got a cramp going in the calf. So they get that stretched out, and he'll be back. Fourth and two for Staples. Ball on their own 41-yard line. Three receivers right, two left. No backs in the backfield. 3:27 to go in the third. Back to pass is Tappy. He's going to throw it long. Good pass, but just a little bit too long by about a stride. Incomplete to Nyson at about the 23-yard line of Perham. So good coverage out there by the Yellow Jackets. Beach and Farrell were out there. So Yellow Jackets have great field position again as they took over on fourth down now. First and 10 on the 41-yard line of Staples. And we'll see if, nope, still got the do we have the starting lineup, starting quarterback? I think a lot of other extras out there now. Yeah, starting quarterback, but mostly JV after that. So Bloom is still out there. And he gets to play, and again, Perham down to the 41-yard line of Staples, so at least the Perham side of the ball has become a JV game now for the most part. Not completely, but close. Wishbone backfield. Bloom will go under center. I expect a lot of run, heavy run, a handoff right side. And going over there is Anenson. And he gets a yard or so. 1 yard run. And yeah, the offensive line is looks like pretty much, I want to get that right, pretty much all. No, it isn't all. I'll take that back. There's a few starters up there. Riker Zimmerman's still out there. Bloom is still the quarterback. Nope. It's only a few. Yes, the running backs are all JV and one or two linemen, but mostly still about 50-50. Handoff right side, Anenson again. Nice run by Anenson. And he gets about a 7 yard gain off the right side. And we're looking at third and two now. Down to the 32-yard line of Staples, right side. Down to 2:17 to go in the third quarter. Perham leads it 34-8 over Staples at homecoming here in Perham. And everybody's kind of quiet now on the Perham sidelines and in the stands, I should say. Wishbone backfield, no receivers out. Blew a handoff, fullback straight up the gut, and they pounded away for a 3-yard gain and a first down by Brody Wacker.
6: Taken down by number 35,
0: Christian
6: Moore.
0: So, 3-yard gain in there by Brody Wacker. And looking at first and 10, Perm down to the 29-yard line, right hash mark. Wishbone again. I'm guessing you're going to steady diet of wishbone now, which you should. You got to work on that clock, but you got to try to keep the ball moving. You got to get first downs, and we're going to wait and drain the clock down on each play. I like it. Hand off left side. Nice yardage, about 4 to 5 yards off the left side. And that was by Bo Bush.
6: Bo Bush, the ball carrier.
0: And Bo Bush with a 4-yard gain off the left side. So second and six now for Perham. We're down to 43 seconds to go here in the third quarter, so this will probably be the last play of the third quarter. And you can pretty much bet those Staples going to come out still throwing. Unless they go to straight JV, but they still got most of their starting defense in there right now. Second six, Wishbone. Handoff up the middle, fullback driving ahead. Good gain. Brody Wacker, and is getting about 3-yard gain in there.
6: Brought down by number 77, Russell.
0: And looking at third and two, and that will end the third quarter of play. Perham leads it 34-8. We'll come back with the fourth quarter. Let's take a one-minute break on the Lakes 99.5.
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0: Okay, third and a long two here for Perham. Was there down to the 22-yard line. Basically, at the JV backfield in, and the front line of Perham is pretty much starters, most of them, and Bloom's still the quarterback. Staples, I think, is still the starting defense. And a little bit of issues. Perham's going to call a timeout. That's fine.
6: Again, thank you to Sanford Sports Medicine.
0: Let's see if we can rip off some scores here. Frazee beating New York Mills in Hall of Fame night for New York Mills, 33-14. That one's over. Parker's Prairie over Monaga. That's the final, 56-18. Lake Park Ottoman leading OTC 25-6. Manobin leading Nevis 49-6. Belgrade Brutnell Rosa leading Barville 33-18. Breckenridge leading Medina Deer Creek 28-0. West Central leading Ashby 12-8. Park Christian leading Ada Barb 28-0. Crookston leading Cass Lake 13-6. So we're going to get going. Thief River, they beat Roseau 43-6. East Grand beat Warroad 58-21. And here we go. Full Wishbone backfield for Perham, and they're going to hand it off to Bush. He slips, trying to cut it inside. Don't know if he got a yard or not. I don't think so. Doesn't look like it. Which means it'll be fourth and two. Parker's Prairie beat Monaga 56-18. DGF over leading Pillager 48-12. Holly now leading Barnesville 24-22 with 3 minutes to go in the game. That's in Holly. And in fourth and two now for Perm, they're going to go for it. Down to the 22-yard line. Hand up the middle, and it's close, but I don't think we didn't get it. It's going to be a yard short. Brody Wacker is a ball carrier.
6: Number 35, Kristen Moore.
0: But they're going to, Staples will take over on downs. And let's go up to 3A football. We'll give you a few of them there already.
6: Staples will take over on the 21-yard line.
0: Let's see, who did we miss in 3A Perham's class? Scrolling down. Pelican leading Park Rapids 36-16, start of the fourth quarter. And Staples with a handoff up the middle. One-yard gain in there. That's Dahl. So still the starting offense in here for Staples. Second and nine. Perham JV defense, who looks like all the way. Yep. We get the full JV defense in. Blind the whole works. So second and nine. Back to pass. Oh, you got out on the flat. It's Tappy throws it out there to Nason, and he's going to get a first down. Going to be about a 13 or 14-yard gain, depending on the spot. We got a flag out there, too, so don't know. Could be coming back. Or is it on Perham? Not sure. No indication whatsoever. Must be on Perham. Yep. They're going to decline it. It was holding on Perham, defensive holding. And so they got about a 15-yard pass play out of that. Back to pass, rolling to his left is Tappy. Throws it down the field to Nason. Caught! Out of bounds at the 32. Wow, what a catch. It's going to be a 28-yard pass play by Staples. Puts him at 199 yards now in the air. Throwing. 124 receiving for Nison. And here we go. Tappy rolling out to his right. Thrown out there. It's caught. And that's to Jennison. And he's going to get about 7 yards on that. Yep. 7 yard gain. That's where they're going to put it. It's Jennison's first catch of the game. And that's their 28th pass play of the game. With many more to come, I'm sure. 9:15 to go in the ball game. Perham leads it 34-8. They fake the handoff out the middle, handoff to Nison. He goes around the right side, got an easy first down. But he is met by about five Yellow Jackets and knocked down hard. But it'll be about an 8 yard gain for Nison.
6: That's a first down for the Cardinals.
0: He's got 76 yards on the ground. And first and 10. Staples down to the 14-yard line of Perham. Receivers right and left single. Man in motion left. Going to fake the left pitch. Now run around is Tappy. Runs out of bounds. This is a design play. About a 4 yard gain over there. So he runs over the 10-yard marker. 4 yards.
6: Gain of four brings up a second down.
0: Yep, 4 yard gain by Tappy. He's got 25 yards off of 9 carries. 8:40 to go. He ran out of bounds, stopped the clock. So second and 6. Ball on the 10-yard line. And handoff, faked it left, went right with Nisen, and he just pulls his way in. Touchdown, Cardinals, 10-yarder by Nisen with the touchdown. He's got 86 yards now off of 10 carries and a touchdown. So we got 8:33 to go in the game. It was a 10-yard touchdown run by Nisen. You got to figure they're going to go for 2. It's 34-14 now. Oh, they're not. They're going to PAT it. All right. Nisen is the kicker. And quarterback Tappy with a hold. Ball's down. Kick is up. It's good. 34-15 is your score. Let's take a 1-minute break on the Lakes 99.5.
15: United Community Bank.
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0: All right, Staples Motley with a score. 10-yard touchdown run by Nisen. And the point after by Nisen was good, and it's now 34-15. Perm with the lead on your KLN Family Ran scoreboard with 8:33 to go in the ball game at homecoming here in Perm. And Staples will kick off to the Yellow Jackets. Kick to the north end zone towards the concession stand. Perm will drive to the scoreboard end zone. Onside kick, and it's fielded by Perm and downed immediately by number 12, Max Bierke. So Perm with good hands. They weren't fooling anybody. Perm expected. As soon as it was kicked, we had three players running straight ahead and went right to him. It bounced twice, and he caught it and right down. So first and 10, Perm on the 50-yard line. They're going to mark it. Okay. So Perm at their 50. Bloom still in at quarterback, but a very young backfield. Wishbone backfield. Whoa, Staples has got everybody up. Hand off right side. Nice play coming on the end. Watch out. This could be a touchdown, and it's going to be a touchdown by Anenson. 50-yard touchdown run by Caleb Anenson. Wow. Well, they committed everybody up in the box. And once he got past the linebackers, that was it. The safeties and cornerbacks and everybody were way up. I mean, linebackers were like 4 yards off the line of scrimmage, and the safeties went right behind them. So 8:19 to go in the ball game. 50-yard touchdown run by Anenson. Perm going to go for a 2-point conversion. Wishbone backfield. Handoff left side, spinning in, and he's in for the 2-point conversion is Bo Bush. We'll come back after this 1-minute break on the Lakes 99.5.

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2: Kickoff goes down to the 5-yard line, 6-yard line. They're going to pick it up. And whoa, just get knocked down. Good job. Schumacher with the tackle. And Sam Royko. And yeah. So, anyhow, 50-yard touchdown run by Anundsen. 2-point conversion run by Bush was good. Perm up 42-15 now. As even the JV backs now getting touchdowns. And we still got 8:16 to go in the game. And you got to believe that Staples, yep, starting offense, they're going to keep throwing it. You know, maybe, well, not so much. They didn't spread it out. Hand off inside. He's going to bounce it outside. And that was Dahl, and he's going to get a yard. A yard. For 1 yard gain by Dahl, and Zeissi was in there with a tackle. So second and 9 for Staples. And, you know, if you're Staples, it might be time to just run the ball and get out of here. They do not have a lot of kids out. Very, very small sidelines. And can't believe they can afford to get any starters hurt. Two receivers right, one left. Man in motion right is Nisen. They back the pass is Tappy looking to his right. Fires it going to Nisen down the sidelines. Did he catch it? Yes, he did. Man, he can catch all the way up to the 40. 39-yard pass play. Nice there. Junior Herms in on that tackle. 39-yard pass play. And Nisen has put up some numbers on his own for the Staples Motley Cardinals. He's got 163 yards receiving, and they have 245 in the air. Back to pass is Tappy rolling left. Lofts it out there. It's caught and immediately going out of bounds is number 4, Schultz, and he's going to pick up, give him here, 7-yard gain on the play by Schultz. Second down and 3. So second 3 for Staples. 7:09 to go. He ran out of bounds to save the clock. 3 receivers right, 2 left. And Tappy in a shotgun. Man of motion is nice into the right. Guess, yeah, they're going to run right with it. And now Tappy's just going to run it. It was a quarterback keeper the whole way. And he gets out about the 42-yard line. Close. About a 9-yard run and a first down. Make a 10-yard run by Tappy. So first and 10 Staples on the Perm 42-yard line now, right? Right, Ash Mark. Perm moving players in and out. A lot of JV defense in there now. In fact, pretty much all. 7:02 to go. The clock stopped. 2 receivers left, 2 right. Back to pass, Tappy. Screen play out in the left. It's caught. And tackled at the 35-yard line. Really nice tackle out there by the Yellow Jackets, Anderson. That was by caught by Dahl. 6-yarder on that? Yeah, 6-yard gain. That was Dahl's first catch. And here we go. Man in motion is Nisen. They're going to hand off to him. He's going to roll around the right side. Cut it back inside. He's got a first down. Watch out. Real cut back, and he's going to go all the way down to the 15-yard line for a first down and then some. 20-yard rush by Nisen. Unofficially puts him, I'd say officially now, puts him over the century mark at 106 yards on the ground. They put up some big numbers here today. Just not a lot of touchdowns, but they moved the ball a lot. Six minutes to go in the game. 42-15. Fake left, handoff right. Cutting it back is Dahl. And Dahl will get about a 5-yard gain. He's had a nice day. I mean, he's got 30 yards plus this, so 34 yards total. Got 4 yards off of that one. Junior Harms in there on the tackle. Second and 6 now for Purim. His Staples down to the 11-yard line of Purim. We're down to 5:20 to go in the game. We're not on running time. Two receivers right, two left. Tappy back to pass, fires it out there over the head of Nyson, incomplete. Pass
3: intended for Nyson, incomplete. Third down and 6 on the Cardinals.
2: Well, you got to believe if Perm gets it back, it's going to be run, and some more run, and just chew that clock down to nothing. .42-15. Perm with the lead. Receivers right and left. Tappy will take the handoff left and go right with it. And Nyson again. And he gets a 1-yard gain. Nice job by Perm JV defense in there. Doing a good job against the starting offense of Staples. They got all their starters in. 4th and 5 now for the Cardinals. Down inside the 10-yard line of Purim, the 9.5-yard line right side of the field. Like to see the backup defense playing this well. They're doing well.
3: 4th and 5.
2: Really well. Got a couple of starters in there yet. Gorin's in there in the middle, which helps a lot. We got a timeout. Yes, we do. So let's take a break. Let's just take a 30-second break on the Lakes 99.5.
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2: All right, 4th and 5 is where we're at here for Staples. They're down to the 9-yard line for Purim. Staples down 9-yard line, 4:26 to go. And they, I don't know, well, we're not, we don't know. I don't know how many timeouts they got left. It says 2, but I don't think so. All right, 4th and 5. And a fake right hand up. No, they're going to throw it. Fake 2 handoffs and throw it. It's caught. But it's not going to be a first down, I don't think. And that was to Schultz out there. I think he got 4 yards. Let's just kind of see.
3: Sweeter in on that tackle.
2: Where they mark it. They haven't signaled one way or the other yet. But where they got the down marker, it looks like it's going to be a yard short. But no official ruling yet. I'm not sure why. They're going to measure it. Okay.
3: Time for the chain gang. Measurement on the plate. That's a stop for the Yellow Jackets.
2: And nope, he's going to be a yard shy. So Perm will take over 1st and 10. It's a 4-yard pass. Giving them 262 yards in the air. But, boy, they've thrown it 33 times. So 1st and 10, Perm on their own 5 is where it's going to get go. And Yellow Jackets with 4:06 to go in the game, leading at 42-15. Fred Saylor will join me next week as Perm will go to Barnesville next week, take on the Trojans. Wishbone backfield. New quarterback in for Perham is, I think it's Kaysen Dahl, I think. Yeah, it is. Handoff up the middle for a good gain in there. 44 was Peyton Trout in there. And Trout gets a, I'm going to give him a 6 yard gain.
3: Second down.
2: So second and a long four. Ball now just a hair over the 10 yard line. Quarterback right now is guest Kaysen Dahl. He's a sophomore. And Staples, yes, they have subbed in their JV defense now. So they're playing people. And we got whistles before Perham even gets to the line of scrimmage. Timeout Perham. All right, let's take a 30-second break on the Lakes 99.5.
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2: Okay, second and four now for Perham. They had to get some things straightened out. You got a completely new, all JV offense and now completely. Second and four. Handoff. That's good. Oh, nice run. It's going to be a first down and then some. Still on his feet across the 25-yard line. Sparberry with the run. He gets a 15-yard run in there. It's his first run of the game. Perham with the first and 10 on their own 26-yard line. Wishbone backfield. Handoff left side. Couple yards at the most. 2:38 to go and clock ticking. So we're not going to get much there. Luke Rowe is the ball carrier. He's going to get 2 yards on it. So looking at second and 8 now, Coach Jesse Hine talking to his JV quarterback, Kaysen Dahl, bringing the play. Wishbone backfield. Hand off straight up the middle. And Trout with about a big gain here. Actually, 6 yard gain in there. Good job by Trout with the gain. He's got 12 yards now off of 2 carries. So looking at third and a short three, a very short three. Ball up to the Perham 33-yard line. Why was the clock not moving? 1:30 to go. It stopped by itself. It was moving. Sometimes it glitches. 1:30 to go. And Wishbone backfield. Fakes the first handoff left side. Second handoff. Big run down the left sidelines. The 40, the 30, the 20 foot race, and we're going to win that foot race. Touchdown. 67-yard touchdown run by Roll. Luke Rowe with a 67-yard touchdown run. So with 1:06 to go,

0: Lucas Roll. And two-point conversion. Dahl, the quarterback. Wishbone backfield. And up right side, tucking up inside. Did he get in? I don't think so. It was close. Sprayberry. Sprayberry with the PAT failed, the two-point conversion. So let's take a 30-second break on the Lakes 99.5.
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0: Well, there we go. 67-yard touchdown run by Luke Roll. Two-point conversion run failed. Perm now leads at 48-15 with 106 to go here. Liam Schumacher will kick off for Perm. He's done the last couple kickoffs.
2: 24, Ethan Bowles.
0: And down to the 15-yard line. Staples will take it, run up the sidelines, get out of bounds. Tackles by Lucas Sweeter. And Lucas, a junior. First and 10, Cardinals on their own 28-yard line. And we're getting down to the last couple plays of the game now with 102 to go, and some of the crowd heading for the exits. And here we go. Receivers right and left, double slot formation, and no, we're going to have to call a timeout. Hey. Staples will call a timeout. Let's take a 30-second break on the Lakes 99.5.
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0: All right, here we go. New quarterback in for Staples, Jennison. So they got the JV in now, too. And now we got flags before we even get going. Let's just get it going. We didn't even, nobody even got in their stance. Couldn't there be a flag there? Well, there isn't. They picked them up. All right. Here we go. Hand off, fake the middle, hand off left side. Nothing much going there. In fact, it's going to be a 2-3 yard loss on the play. 3 yard loss on the play. And Dylan Adamczyk on the tackle for the Yellow Jackets. Looking at 2nd and 13 now for Staples. We're down to 38 seconds to go. This, if they run this play, this will be, yeah, they'll run this play. This will be it. This will be the last play of the game. Unless they throw it out of bounds or something. Now two receivers left, one right. Jennison, the quarterback, in a shotgun. Man in motion to left. They're going to run it. He's going to come around the left side. Tackled. I'm guessing no gain. That's it. Game is, well, we're going to give him a one-yard gain on that. And Luke Rowe with the tackle. That'll be it. Yellow Jackets will win it at homecoming here. 48-15 over the Staples Motley Cardinals. We'll come back with our Perm Pizza Ranch and Fun Zone post-game show. Let's take a two-minute break. Let's take a one-minute break on the Lakes 99.5.
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0: Okay, back in Lakes 99.5, and we do have the staple stats ready to go here. Just give me a second here. Gonna clean this up a little bit. Lot of stats and a lot of players got involved for both teams here tonight. Both teams had no problem moving the offense, that's for sure. But Perham capitalizing a lot more, I think, than Staples did. And, yeah. So, here we go. Staples Motley, they were led by Nyson with 170 yards off of 12 carries and one touchdown. Quarterback Tappy was 35 yards off of 10 carries. Dahl, 34 yards off of 9 carries. Jennison, 5 yards off of 2 carries. Moore, 3 yards off of 1 carry for 184 yards on the ground for Staples Motley. Tappy was 19 of 33 for 262 yards and 2 touchdowns. Receiving, Nyson had 9 catches for 163 yards. Shots, 5 catches for 36 yards. Dahl, 1 catch for 6 yards. Schultz, he had 4 catches for 50 yards. Jennison, 1 catch for 7 yards. So they, yeah, that was their receiving. So total 184 on the ground, 262 in the air, 446 yards for Staples Motley as total offense. We'll take just a quick break for the Perham Yellow Jackets, and we'll come back after this 30-second break on the Lakes 99.5.
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0: Back in our Perham Pizza Ranch and Fun Zone postgame show, here's the stats for Perham. A lot of good rushing yards. Farrell had 161 yards off of 11 carries and a touchdown. Bloom, 37 yards off of 6 carries. Zeissy, 24 yards off of 4 carries. Brody Wacker, 7 yards off of 3 carries. Onenson, 58 yards off of 3 carries and a touchdown. Bush, 4 yards off of 2 carries. Roll, 69 yards off of 2 carries and a touchdown. Trout, 12 yards off of 2 carries, and Sprayberry, 15 yards off of 1 carry, 387 yards unofficial on the ground for Perham. Bloom went 7 for 12, 206 yards in air and 3 touchdowns. Detloff had 2 catches for 44 yards. Borman, 4 catches for 111 yards and 3 touchdowns. And Farrell, 1 catch for 41 yards. So Perham, 387 on the ground, 206 in the air. About 593 yards of offense for the Yellow Jackets. Scoring, 157 to go in the game, or in the first quarter, 31-yard touchdown pass, Tappy to Schultz. PAT, a two-point conversion pass from Tappy to Moore. Staples up 8-0. 139 to go in the first quarter, 33-yard touchdown pass from Bloom to Borman. PAT, the two-point conversion run by Farrell was good, and it was 8-8 to end the first quarter. Second quarter, 7:09 to go, a 2-yard touchdown run by Bloom. The 2-point conversion pass failed, so going into halftime, Perham led 14-8. Third quarter, 11:15 to go in the third, 15-yard touchdown pass from Bloom to Borman. 2-point conversion run was failed, and it was 20-8 Perham. 6:34 to go in the third. 17-yard touchdown run by Farrell. The PAT by Bloom was good, and it was 27-8 Perham. 4:33 to go. A 55-yard touchdown pass from Bloom to Borman. PAT by Bloom was good, and it was 34-8 Perham at the end of the third quarter. Fourth quarter, 8:33 to go. A 10-yard touchdown run by Nyson of Staples, and the PAT by Nyson was good, so it was 34-15 Perham. 8:19 to go. JV was in now. 50-yard touchdown run by Caleb Onenson. 2-point

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4: 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First one will be Isaiah Farrell with 161 yards on the ground and 41 yards receiving. And our other player of the game is going to go to Jaden Borman, who had four catches for 111 yards and three touchdowns. Borman and Farrell are players of the game, brought to you by Lakes Ace Hardware in downtown Perm. There you have it. Perm wins at 48-15 for the victory here. That'll pretty much do it. 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
6: Chance for scattered showers tonight. Otherwise, cloudy skies expected. Lows dip down to about 56. Winds out of the southeast, 8 to 15 miles per hour. Cloudy skies expected again tomorrow. Rain showers likely. Daytime highs approaching 61. Cloudy skies tomorrow night. Chance for scattered showers. Lows around 55. That's your forecast. I'm staff meteorologist Paul Trombley. Currently, it's 61 degrees.
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0: Ripley is here from Love, Inc. We want to know about the fall fundraiser that's coming up.
1: So our fall fundraiser is Sunday, October 11th from 4 to 7 p.m. at St. Paul's Lutheran School, the gymnasium. We are going to have a silent auction of a delicious donated meal, pulled pork sandwiches, church-made potato salads, and just a lot of goodies. We'll have a presentation, a Made with Love market, so any of those delicious baked items and maybe canned items, fresh garden items, games for the kids. The silent auction, we're still receiving items in up until October 5th. We've got some home cleaning that you can bid on, a two-hour service. We've got a nice, really nice ice auger. That's going to be a great item to bid on. We are going to have a beautiful water feature.
0: Well, again, this is all coming up on
1: Sunday, October 11th from 4 to 7 p.m. at St. Paul's Lutheran School Gymnasium here in Pahrump. Come in and enjoy yourself. We'd love to see you connect and share about what Love, Inc., what we do within the community and how we connect with our churches in order to be involved with our neighbors in need.
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8: weather. Chance for scattered showers tonight. Otherwise, cloudy skies expected. Lows dip down to about 56. Winds out of the southeast, 8 to 15 miles per hour. Cloudy skies expected again tomorrow. Rain showers likely. Daytime highs approaching 61. Cloudy skies tomorrow night. Chance for scattered showers. Lows around 55. That's your forecast. I'm staff meteorologist Paul Trombley. Currently, it's 61 degrees.

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3: weather. Chance for scattered showers tonight. Otherwise, cloudy skies expected. Lows dip down to about 56. Winds out of the southeast, 8 to 15 miles per hour. Cloudy skies expected again tomorrow. Rain showers likely. Daytime highs approaching 61. Cloudy skies tomorrow night. Chance for scattered showers. Lows around 55. That's your forecast. I'm staff meteorologist Paul Trombley. Currently, it's 61 degrees.

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2: weather. Chance for scattered showers tonight. Otherwise, cloudy skies expected. Lows dip down to about 56. Winds out of the southeast, 8 to 15 miles per hour. Cloudy skies expected again tomorrow. Rain showers likely. Daytime highs approaching 61. Cloudy skies tomorrow night. Chance for scattered showers. Lows around 55. That's your forecast. I'm staff meteorologist Paul Trombley. Currently, it's 61 degrees.
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0: Classic Hits, Lakes 99.5. Say, this year's Community Christmas Cantata is rapidly approaching. The first practice will be held Sunday, November 1st at St. Paul's in Purim at 3:30 p.m. Performances are going to be held at St. Paul's in Purim on Saturday, December 12th at 5 p.m., Trinity Lutheran Church in New York Mills, Sunday, December 13th at 3 p.m. Again, the first practice will be at St. Paul's November 1st at 3:30 p.m. Harvest is here. 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
2: Chance for scattered showers tonight. Otherwise, cloudy skies expected. Lows dip down to about 56. Winds out of the southeast, 8 to 15 miles per hour. Cloudy skies expected again tomorrow. Rain showers likely. Daytime highs approaching 61. Cloudy skies tomorrow night. Chance for scattered showers. Lows around 55. That's your forecast. I'm staff meteorologist Paul Trombley. Right now, 62.

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5: Chance for scattered showers tonight. Otherwise, cloudy skies expected. Lows dip down to about 56. Winds out of the southeast, 8 to 15 miles per hour. Cloudy skies expected again tomorrow. Rain showers likely. Daytime highs approaching 61. Cloudy skies tomorrow night. Chance for scattered showers. Lows around 55. That's your forecast. I'm staff meteorologist Paul Trombley. Right now, 62.
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2: Chance for scattered showers tonight. Otherwise, cloudy skies expected. Lows dip down to about 56. Winds out of the southeast, 8 to 15 miles per hour. Cloudy skies expected again tomorrow. Rain showers likely. Daytime highs approaching 61. Cloudy skies tomorrow night. Chance for scattered showers. Lows around 55. That's your forecast. I'm staff meteorologist Paul Trombley. Right now, 61.

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0: Ripley is here from Love, Inc. We want to know about the fall fundraiser that's coming up.
1: So our fall fundraiser is Sunday, October 11th from 4 to 7 p.m. at St. Paul's Lutheran School, the gymnasium. We are going to have a silent auction of a delicious donated meal, pulled pork sandwiches, church-made potato salads, and just a lot of goodies. We'll have a presentation, a Made with Love market, so any of those delicious baked items and maybe canned items, fresh garden items, games for the kids. The silent auction, we're still receiving items in up until October 5th. We've got some home cleaning that you can bid on, a two-hour service. We've got a nice, really nice ice auger. That's going to be a great item to bid on. We are going to have a beautiful water feature.
0: Well, again, this is all coming up on
1: Sunday, October 11th from 4 to 7 p.m. at St. Paul's Lutheran School Gymnasium here in Perham. Come in and enjoy yourself. We'd love to see you connect and share about what Love, Inc., what we do within the community and how we connect with our churches in order to be involved with our neighbors in need.
0: To learn more, get online, maybe get some information.
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2: Chance for scattered rain showers overnight. Otherwise, cloudy skies expected. Lows level off around 56. Southeasterly winds 8 to 15 miles per hour. Cloudy skies expected again Saturday. Rain showers likely. High temperatures reach up to 61. Chance for scattered rain showers Saturday night. Lows dip down to about 55. Overcast skies. That's your forecast. I'm staff meteorologist Paul Frobley. Currently, it's 61 degrees.

0: Classic Hits, Lakes 99.5. Say, this year's Community Christmas Cantata is rapidly approaching. The first practice will be held Sunday, November 1st at St. Paul's in Purim at 3:30 p.m. Performances are going to be held at St. Paul's in Purim on Saturday, December 12th at 5 p.m., Trinity Lutheran Church in New York Mills, Sunday, December 13th at 3 p.m. Again, the first practice will be at St. Paul's November 1st at 3:30 p.m.
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3: Chance for scattered rain showers overnight. Otherwise, cloudy skies expected. Lows level off around 56. Southeasterly winds 8 to 15 miles per hour. Cloudy skies expected again Saturday. Rain showers likely. High temperatures reach up to 61. Chance for scattered rain showers Saturday night. Lows dip down to about 55. Overcast skies. That's your forecast. I'm staff meteorologist Paul Frobley.

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1: Chance for scattered rain showers overnight. Otherwise, cloudy skies expected. Lows level off around 57. Southeasterly winds 10 to 15 miles per hour. Cloudy skies expected again Saturday. Rain showers likely. Daytime highs approaching 61. Cloudy skies expected Saturday night. Chance for scattered rain showers. Lows level off around 55. That's your forecast. I'm staff meteorologist Paul Trombley. Right now, 62.

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1: Chance for scattered rain showers overnight. Otherwise, cloudy skies expected. Lows level off around 57. Southeasterly winds 10 to 15 miles per hour. Cloudy skies expected again Saturday. Rain showers likely. Daytime highs approaching 61. Cloudy skies expected Saturday night. Chance for scattered rain showers. Lows level off around 55. That's your forecast. I'm staff meteorologist Paul Trombley. Right now, 62.

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0: 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Casey Kasem is taking you back to September 22nd, 1984. 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
1: Chance for scattered rain showers overnight. Otherwise, cloudy skies expected. Lows level off around 57. Southeasterly winds 10 to 15 miles per hour. Cloudy skies expected again Saturday. Rain showers likely. Daytime highs approaching 61. Cloudy skies expected Saturday night. Chance for scattered rain showers. Lows level off around 55. That's your forecast. I'm staff meteorologist Paul Trombley. Right now, 62.
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0: Ripley is here from Love, Inc. We want to know about the fall fundraiser that's coming up.
1: So our fall fundraiser is Sunday, October 11th from 4 to 7 p.m. at St. Paul's Lutheran School, the gymnasium. We are going to have a silent auction of a delicious donated meal, pulled pork sandwiches, church-made potato salads, and just a lot of goodies. We'll have a presentation, a Made with Love market, so any of those delicious baked items and maybe canned items, fresh garden items, games for the kids. The silent auction, we're still receiving items in up until October 5th. We've got some home cleaning that you can bid on, a two-hour service. We've got a nice, really nice ice auger. That's going to be a great item to bid on. We are going to have a beautiful water feature.
0: Well, again, this is all coming up on
1: Sunday, October 11th from 4 to 7 p.m. at St. Paul's Lutheran School Gymnasium here in Pahrump. Come in and enjoy yourself. We'd love to see you connect and share about what Love, Inc., what we do within the community and how we connect with our churches in order to be involved with our neighbors in need.
0: To learn more, get online, maybe get some information.
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2: Chance for scattered rain showers overnight. Otherwise, cloudy skies expected. Lows level off around 57. Southeasterly winds 10 to 15 miles per hour. Cloudy skies expected again Saturday. Rain showers likely. Daytime highs approaching 61. Cloudy skies expected Saturday night. Chance for scattered rain showers. Lows level off around 55. That's your forecast. I'm staff meteorologist Paul Trombley. Right now, 62.
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3: Overcast skies overnight with lows around 57. Southeast winds 10 to 15 miles per hour. Cloudy skies expected again Saturday. Rain showers likely. Daytime highs approaching 61. Chance for showers Saturday night. Lows level off around 55. Cloudy skies. Warmer Sunday and Monday with highs in the upper 60s. Slight chance for showers Monday. I'm staff meteorologist Paul Frombly. Currently, it's 61 degrees.
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1: Overcast skies overnight with lows around 57. Southeast winds 10 to 15 miles per hour. Cloudy skies expected again Saturday. Rain showers are likely. Daytime highs approaching 61. Chance for showers Saturday night. Lows level off around 55. Cloudy skies. Warmer Sunday and Monday with highs in the upper 60s. Slight chance for showers Monday. I'm staff meteorologist Paul Trombley. Currently, it's 61 degrees.

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0: Emily Ripley is here from Love, Inc. We want to know about the fall fundraiser that's coming up.
1: So our fall fundraiser is Sunday, October 11th from 4 to 7 p.m. at St. Paul's Lutheran School, the gymnasium. We are going to have a silent auction of a delicious donated meal, pulled pork sandwiches, church-made potato salads, and just a lot of goodies. We'll have a presentation, a Made with Love market, so any of those delicious baked items and maybe canned items, fresh garden items, games for the kids. The silent auction, we're still receiving items in up until October 5th. We've got some home cleaning that you can bid on, a two-hour service. We've got a nice, really nice ice auger. That's going to be a great item to bid on. We are going to have a beautiful water feature.
0: Well, again, this is all coming up on
1: Sunday, October 11th from 4 to 7 p.m. at St. Paul's Lutheran School Gymnasium here in Pahrump. Come in and enjoy yourself. We'd love to see you connect and share about what Love, Inc., what we do within the community and how we connect with our churches in order to be involved with our neighbors in need.
0: To learn more, get online, maybe get some information.
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2: Slight chance of rain showers overnight. Otherwise, cloudy skies expected. Lows level off around 57. Winds out of the southeast, 10 to 20 miles per hour. Cloudy skies expected again Saturday. Rain showers likely. Daytime highs approaching 61. Chance of rain showers Saturday night. Lows around 55. Cloudy skies expected. That's your forecast. I'm staff meteorologist Paul Trombley. Currently 61.

0: Classic Hits, Lakes 99.5. Say this year's Community Christmas Cantata is rapidly approaching. The first practice will be held Sunday, November 1st at St. Paul's in Purim at 3:30 p.m. Performances are going to be held at St. Paul's in Purim on Saturday, December 12th at 5 p.m., Trinity Lutheran Church in New York Mills, Sunday, December 13th at 3 p.m. Again, the first practice will be at St. Paul's November 1st at 3:30 p.m.
1: Slight chance of rain showers overnight. Otherwise, cloudy skies expected. Lows level off around 57. Winds out of the southeast, 10 to 20 miles per hour. Cloudy skies expected again Saturday. Rain showers likely. Daytime highs approaching 61. Chance of rain showers Saturday night. Lows around 55. Cloudy skies expected. That's your forecast. I'm staff meteorologist Paul Trombley. Currently 61.

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2: Rain showers likely today. Otherwise, cloudy skies expected. Daytime highs approaching 61. Southeasterly winds 10 to 20 miles per hour. Cloudy skies expected again tonight. Chance for showers. Lows level off around 55. Daytime highs approaching 69 tomorrow. Cloudy skies with a few peaks of sun. That's your forecast. I'm staff meteorologist Paul Frobley. Right now, it's 60 degrees.

0: 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Casey Kasem is taking you back to September 22nd, 1984. 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
1: Rain showers likely today. Otherwise, cloudy skies expected. Daytime highs approaching 61. Southeasterly winds 10 to 20 miles per hour. Cloudy skies expected again tonight. Chance for showers. Lows level off around 55. Daytime highs approaching 69 tomorrow. Cloudy skies with a few peaks of sun. That's your forecast. I'm staff meteorologist Paul Frombly. Right now, it's 60 degrees.

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2: Hello again, everybody. Welcome back to the history of rock and roll. I'm Wink Martindale, ready to take you back to the good times of 1986 and the most romantic hits of that most memorable year. In 1986, Lionel Richie spent close to $500,000 to create a video version of the title tune from his second number one album.

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1: Dancing on the Ceiling, written and sung by Lionel Richie. But what was his inspiration? Well, it was the original Dancing on the Ceiling, a completely different song written by Rodgers and Hart for the 1930 London musical Evergreen. In the 1951 movie Royal Wedding, Fred Astaire startled audiences by actually dancing on a ceiling thanks to a rotating room special effect. Lionel Richie reused that effect in his Dancing on the Ceiling music video. Now, it's January 1986, as we review that year's most romantic songs. Like this, from one of the two leading ladies in Fleetwood Mac. Stevie Nicks called Talk to Me a hard song to sing and get absolutely perfect.

0: In order to perfect Talk to Me, Stevie Nicks needed somebody to sing the song to. And that person turned out to be studio drummer Jim Keltner. With her eyes on him, Stevie nailed Talk to Me, calling it one of her most unforgettable moments. That was in January 1986. And in February, Billy Ocean arrived with a revision of his first hit from 10 years earlier.
1: The Going Get Stuff was a lot of that was based on the concept of the Love Really Hurts shuffle rhythm, that energy in that record there. And, you know, we worked along those lines and just wrote a new song, basically. You know, Mark, Keith, Wayne, Barry, five of us on that one.

0: In the movie The Jewel of the Nile, the character played by Kathleen Turner says, when the going gets tough, the tough, well, I don't know what the tough do, unquote. That was all it took to inspire When the Going Gets Tough, written and sung by Billy Ocean, who was born in Trinidad as Leslie Charles. I'll have more Romantic Gold from 1986 right after this.
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7: Your Lakes weather. rain showers, likely today. Otherwise, cloudy skies expected. Daytime highs approaching 60. Winds out of the southeast, 10 to 20 miles per hour. Cloudy skies expected again tonight. Chance of rain showers. Lows dip down to about 55. Daytime highs approaching 69 tomorrow. Cloudy skies with a few peaks of sun. That's your forecast. I'm staff meteorologist Paul Trombley. Right now, 59.
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0: I'm Wink Martindale with the history of rock and roll and the most romantic gems of 1986. Up now, the final top 10 hit of the Cars. Cashbox magazine said this song captures the group's technologically astute and emotionally problematic songwriting. I wonder if you think that's accurate.

Rick Ocasek, the leader of the Cars, wrote Here She Comes as a song to feature on his first solo album. However, while recording that album, he decided the song just didn't fit. So instead, Tonight She Comes was released as a Cars group single, featuring a solo by Cars guitarist Elliot Easton. March of 1986 brought us the final American Top 10 hit for the Thompson Twins, who, despite their name, were actually a trio. This song was recorded after group leader Tom Bailey recovered from a spell of nervous exhaustion. In this song, Tom sings of the girl he'd give up everything for.

0: The Thompson Twins remained a trio until just after the release of King for a Day. Then Joe Leeway quit, reducing the act to just Tom Bailey and Alana Curry. That was okay with them, as Tom and Alana were in love, and they married in 1991. Next up, a short-lived British duo. Andy Ridgely recalled how and where he teamed up with George Michael.
1: At school, when we were 12, George had just moved into the area, and he was put in my charge. Teacher said, look, Andrew, take this boy away. Bring him back. Smart, you know, street sass, the right clothes. One day he could be a pop star. And it worked.

0: I'm Your Man was the sixth top 10 hit in a row for Wham!, the British duo made up of singer George Michael and guitarist Andrew Ridgeley. By the end of 1986, the two had split, with George beginning his prolific solo career. More after these words.
1: Every 40 seconds, a child is reported missing. 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It's a heart-wrenching reality that we can no longer ignore. 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
8: Rain showers likely today. Otherwise, cloudy skies expected. Daytime highs approaching 61. Winds out of the southeast, 10 to 20 miles per hour. Cloudy skies.

0: expected again tonight. Chance for showers. Lows dip down to about 55. Daytime highs approaching 69 tomorrow. Cloudy skies with a few peaks of sun. That's your forecast. I'm staff meteorologist Paul Trombley. Right now, 59.
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2: I'm Wink Martindale, and this is the history of rock and roll and a slice of Cuban-American dance music. In 1975, a man named Emilio Estefan started a band called the Miami Latin Boys. At one of their first dates at the Hotel DuPont, Gloria Fajardo, a co-ed from the University of Miami, was invited to sing with the band. Well, Gloria proved to be such a sensation, Emilio married her and made Gloria the centerpiece of what was soon renamed the Miami Sound Machine.

0: Gloria Estefan and the Miami Sound Machine with Bad Boy, a song featured off the soundtrack of the Tom Selleck movie Three Men and a Baby. Next up, one of Phil Collins' favorite hits, which he wrote and pleased his producer.
1: I sing my ideas into a cassette player with the backing track going in the background. I will sing my ideas. Sometimes I don't have any ideas. Sometimes I'll just sing random ideas, 100 ideas over one song, and he'll just pick out a couple that he likes the best. And then he arranges it to make sense.

Phil Collins and Take Me Home, a song featuring backing vocals by Sting and Peter Gabriel. What inspired that song, by the way? A mental patient Phil read about in the book One Flew Over the Cuckoo's Nest. The spring of 1986 also produced the debut hit of The Bangles, one of the first truly successful all-girl rock bands. In the audience at one of their first shows was Prince, who then sent them a cassette with this song on it for them to record.

0: That was Manic Monday, the Bangles' late-for-work debut. And yes, the girls did wear bangles. More Romantic Gold from 1986 follows these words.
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0: Next up, a band that took its name from a line on The Hitchhiker's Guide to the Galaxy. In it, the meaning of life is defined, quite curiously, as 42.

You just heard Something About You from Level 42, featuring bass player Mark King, the man with a golden thumb. It was his slap bass that provided the driving beat on all the hits of the group Level 42. Here now is a song written for Kim and Shane, a romantic couple on the TV soap opera Days of Our Lives. Gloria Loring played Liz Curtis on that show and felt this song had definite hit potential.

0: Gloria Loring intended to record Friends and Lovers with Al Jarreau, but as he was busy, she went instead for Carl Anderson, whom she'd seen on stage in Jesus Christ Superstar. The result was the only hit record for either performer. Now, let's take a brief break to step back in time and check out the story of a legendary label. That's right, a label, a record label. As ever, our guide is our resident music historian, Gary Thoreau.
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2: 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The absolutely impossible takes us a day longer.
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0: I'm Wink Martindale with a history of rock and roll. This time around, we're showcasing the most romantic hits of the year 1986. Like this one, from Late That Summer, and the former lead singer of the Doobie Brothers, Mike McDonald.

That was Michael McDonald, the song Sweet Freedom, from the comic adventure film Running Scared, which starred Billy Crystal and Gregory Hines. That came out in the fall of 1986, as did a song written for and rejected by Madonna. That upset one of the three writers so much that she decided to record the song herself. That was Regina Richards, a Brooklyn girl and theater major from Marymount,

0: Lady Love from Regina, a one-hit wonder who sang a lot like Madonna. That's no surprise because Regina harmonized with Madonna on early demos of Madonna songs. Not knowing that, the trade papers in 1986 painted Regina as a Madonna imitator and the queen of the wannabes. Meanwhile, a member of Genesis was making waves, heading up his own little side project, Mike and the Mechanics. Mike Rutherford told us about his beginnings.
1: I had two very, very caring parents, but it was fairly lonely because my father was in the Navy, the Royal Navy. We moved around a lot. And so I never had a base of a friend, like a group of friends, you know, down the street or in the area who you grew up with. And I think it made me fairly shy and quite introspective, really. And so when I got my first little old guitar, aged eight, suddenly I could use my imagination. I had somewhere to go, I suppose.

0: All I Need is a Miracle from Mike and the Mechanics, featuring a vocal by Paul Young. Mike Rutherford played guitar on the hit, but did not sing. A good song needs a good voice, said Mike, and that voice definitely isn't mine. I'll have more in just a moment.
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9: Rain showers likely today. Otherwise, cloudy skies expected. Daytime highs approaching 61. Winds out of the southeast 10 to 20 miles per hour. Cloudy skies expected again tonight. Chance for showers. Lows dip down to about 55. Daytime highs approaching 69 tomorrow. Cloudy skies with a few peaks of sun. That's your forecast. I'm staff meteorologist Paul Trombley. Right now, 59.
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0: What are the traits of a typical male? Well, courage, strength, leadership, assertiveness, independence, and, well,

Typical Mayo was the first single from Break Every Rule, Tina Turner's platinum-selling album in 1986. It earned her a Grammy nomination for Best Pop Vocal Performance, Female. In October of our featured year, 1986, we heard from a Canadian band, Glass Tiger. It arose from the ashes of two groups in Newmarket, Ontario, Onyx and The End. 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

0: That was Don't Forget Me When I'm Gone from Glass Tiger in October 1986. Without a doubt, the hottest female star of 1986 had to be Madonna. She scored four hits that year, three of which became chart toppers. One year before, she had married actor Sean Penn, but that had not dimmed her appeal as the object of masculine attention. Madonna meets the press.
1: And how do you feel, say, for example, about men wanting to date you because of the way you look and because you're famous? Do you get hassled by that, or is that enjoyable for you?
2: It depends on my mood, really.
1: Yeah.
2: I mean, I'm flattered if people find me attractive. I know that, you know, that a lot of people are attracted to someone at first by the way they look.
1: Mm-hmm.
2: So, but that doesn't keep someone there.
1: No, sure.

0: 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More Romantic Gold from 1986 after these words.
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0: overnight. Chance for showers.
1: Lows dip down to about 55. Daytime highs approaching 69 tomorrow. Cloudy skies with a few peaks of sun. That's your forecast. I'm staff meteorologist Paul Trombley. Right now, 59.
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3: I'm Wink Martindale, and this is the history of rock and roll. Everybody knows that having a good time in a dance can lead to lifetime romance, as long as you're fully aware of exactly what you're doing. And that sparks the age-old question, how precisely does one Wang Chung

I know. Wang Chung sounds like an item on a Chinese menu, but it was actually three guys from London, England, who first conceived their tune as a slow ballad. Their producer, Peter Wolf, said, no, this is a dance hit. You gotta rock the tempo. And so they did, confusing fans all over the world. What does it mean to Wang Chung? Said the guys, it means whatever you want it to mean. Just get out on the dance floor and have a good time. Next up, a double Grammy winner from a lady born in Toledo who grew up in the Motor City, Detroit. Anita Baker helped write her first hit, Sweet Love, which she sang. In the words of a BBC critic, quote, in a voice that rings like a bell.

0: Sweet Love from Anita Baker in the fall of 1986. By that point, Elton John had been a star for 16 years, over which he had piled up some 42 hits. He had gone through many phases and was still creative. Elton placed his past in the rearview mirror.
1: That era is gone now. There's no more Yellow Brick Road. There's no more Funeral for a Friend. Because if I did, it would be Las Vegas time, and I couldn't stand it. A, I'd go through the roof. And B, when we tour next time, I'd want it to be something special. It would be absolutely awful to go on stage and play Funeral for a Friend again. I'd shoot myself.

0: Nikita from Elton John, featuring a backing vocal by his good friend George Michael. And we'll hear from George next on the history of rock and roll.
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0: I'm Wink Martindale. The duo known as Wham broke up in 1986, with George Michael going on to prove that he was the consummate solo star. He wrote, arranged, sang, produced, and played all the instruments on this heartbreak hit.

0: A different corner from George Michael on the history of rock and roll. Earlier, we heard from Mike Rutherford, whose side project was Mike and the Mechanics. Mike's main job, though, was more low profile. In Genesis, playing guitar and bass behind Phil Collins.
1: I'm not complete on my own, which is fine. I mean, it's no big deal. And it's important for me to realise this, because in Genesis, I'm not on my own. And in Mike and the Mechanics, I'm not on my own. And I'm much more creative and inspired when there are other people around me and I'm bouncing ideas off.

throwing it all away from Genesis at the tail end of our featured year, 1986. Let's close with this from Lionel Richie.

0: Love Will Conquer All from the great Lionel Richie. The last of our great romantic hits from the featured year 1986. The history of rock and roll is written by Gary Thoreau and engineered by Peter Gould. I'm Wink Martindale, inviting you to check out our Facebook page. It's History of Rock and Roll with a Winker. We'll see you next time. Have a good one.
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4: ABC News, I'm Chuck Severson. Hundreds of miles of the East Coast are now being hit by a large and strong nor'easter. On the New Jersey shore in Seabright, ABC News forecaster Leslie Lopez.
5: This is such a powerful storm system. Some of these wind gusts that are coming are just so strong. In fact, clocked over into Surf City, New Jersey, a 74-mile-per-hour wind gust earlier this morning.
4: There are hundreds of flight cancellations, and Amtrak has canceled all trains between Boston and New York. A victory for Missouri Democrats. The Supreme Court last evening blocked a newly drawn Republican-favored map for the upcoming midterms in Missouri. It's too close to the election, says the court. President Trump called his White House summit with China's President Xi productive. A list of accomplishments released by the White House says China agrees to buy more coal from the U.S. It's unclear if Trump got any commitments on China's support for Iran, its number one trading partner. This is ABC News. Pennsylvania reporting more than 50 cases of measles in the last few days, the total number nearing 900. State health officials reporting four people died with the virus. Parents overwhelmingly want stronger traffic enforcement to better protect children traveling in a school bus to and from schools, is a survey from the Governor's Highway Safety Association.
6: Once every 3 days, someone illegally passes that school bus, and it creates a very dangerous environment for a child.
7: Bus Patrol America President Justin Myers says close calls occur far too often.
6: About half of parents say that their children have experienced a traumatic event in which they've had to dive out of the way of a speeding vehicle.
7: Myers says educating drivers can help.
4: ABC's Stephen Kaufman. A new European soccer league kicked off in Romania's capital this week, giving amputee players from countries lacking domestic leagues an opportunity to compete on an international stage. Chuck Severson, ABC News.
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9: Rain showers likely today. Otherwise, cloudy skies expected. Daytime highs approaching 61. Southeasterly winds 10 to 20 miles per hour. Cloudy skies expected again tonight. Chance of rain showers. Lows dip down to about 55. Cloudy skies with a few peaks of sun tomorrow. High temperatures reach up to 69. That's your forecast. I'm staff meteorologist Paul Trombley. Right now, it's 59 degrees.
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3: All right, back here in the Lakes Area Coaches Show, and with us on the line, we have Russ Hackle, head football coach of the Frazee Hornets. 33-14 win over New York Mills. Nice game to be able to play on Highway 10, and obviously went well for you. Maybe pick out some of the highlights and how things went that game, Russ.
13: Yeah, actually, started out the game, actually, the first Mills was first to score, New York Mills was, and nice play, counter play, a couple plays to get down to the and then in our red zone, and they punched it in, which was, we were both 0-3 and coming into the game, you know, so we're both looking hungry for a win. Just seeing the kids respond, it seemed like we were kind of flat for a while, and just the energy wasn't always right there for us, but we kept battling, and then we eventually got a big play, throwing the ball down the field, nice big catch and by Aiden Grossman, and got that to go into the end zone, and almost that one was almost in the end zone. Then we punched that one in, and then just kind of back and forth. Aiden Grossman and Ben Ryerson had some really good game last night. Just a couple of our kids that we expect to kind of do things for us because they can get the ball in space and make plays happen. And it was a nice night for that. Ian Kildy, quarterback, had four touchdowns. I mean, that's what things went right. And defense played well, too. I mean, they held them when they needed to. Had a pretty good fourth down stop down on their end. And a penalty, of course, and same thing with us. Penalties were usually something that got us in trouble a little bit once in a while, and we minimized those a little bit more last night, a couple of them, but nothing that really stalled our drives. You know, that's what's the big deal for us.
3: You know, you changed your offense a little bit this year, thrown a little bit more. How's the development of that going? Pretty good now?
13: Well, it's a little bit better. I think we've kind of got a little bit of an identity of what we could do last night a little bit. I still think there's stuff we need to work on. But, yeah, we were able to throw the ball a little bit more and mix in the run in there. So, I mean, those are good things. There's still, you know, we're still looking for identity. And that's I was talking to Mills coach, too, about that, too. And, you know, I mean, even though one of their players got hurt, one of their key players, and that's tough. You know, when you go to having one person down, and we're just like them. We're one player away from having a younger kid play. We had a lot of our young kids play on defense last night too on our defensive line, just to get them some reps and get them in a varsity game because we might need them down the stretch here and. We got some kids that are Ironman. They're going every play. They don't come off the field. And we try to get them a little bit of a blow here once in a while and then put a younger kid in. And hopefully those kids can hold up and do a job in there for us and give our older guys a little bit of a break once in a while, just a breather and get a drink of water and back on the field they go.
3: Well, absolutely. You know, and probably the point of the season right now where your younger kids are starting to develop enough, they can get in there and do some, you know, and help out quite a bit now. It's probably getting to that point, I assume.
13: Yeah, it is. I mean, and with the game was last night, one of my goals was, I said, guys, I put a challenge on our older guys, let's get those younger kids in this game, you know, because they're at practice every week. They try and give us a scout look. I mean, I know they have their JV game, but it's nothing different. It's different coming out on that field with a varsity game and being part of it. And the older kids are on the sideline encouraging, or, you know, they're on the sideline being the ones cheering them on. So, I mean, it's a good thing for our program.
3: JV, how'd that go last week?
13: JV went well. We got a win in Monaga, which was really good. We were at Monaga, and then this week we go to Pelican Rapids on Monday, so looking forward to that too. And Pelican's had a good year so far on varsity, so I'm assuming that their JV is going to be pretty solid too.
3: And then next week you're home against Parker's Prairie, correct?
13: Yep, that'll be our pink night. That'll be a fun night too. We'll just get a little bit of that in there. We do a little fundraiser for our Stand By Me Foundation, which was a former player, Vincent Helmers, for us, that had brain cancer. So we do that, and looking forward to doing some stuff with that. So,
3: how did your fundraiser go last week?
13: Yeah, we had a good turnout. I mean, numbers were not as high as in the past, but, yeah, we had people that showed up and wanted to be there and serve a good meal and doing for a good cause for our young kids, giving them opportunities for things and buying things. So one of the big things we were looking at is either a run-out banner or a tunnel that we're looking forward to purchase, and that was one of the things that we were looking to do. So for our boys, so can make it dress it up a little nicer when we come out of our garage that we kind of come out of. We want to dress it up a little bit and make it look nice when we take the field.
3: Okay, final thoughts right now.
13: You know, yeah, it's a good morale booster for our kids. It got them hungry. It got them feeling good about themselves. You know, it's always good when you have a win under your belt. And I know how those things are. Mills is sitting in that situation where having, you know, trying to keep it positive when you're not winning games, and it's tough. And we were in the same boat until now. We got a little bit of rejuvenation, a little bit like, hey, we can do something, a little momentum maybe going into playing Parker's. Very solid team that we'll go play. So looking forward to that challenge too.
3: All right. Good luck to you, Coach.
13: Yep, thanks a lot.
3: You bet. Russ Hackle, head football coach of the Frazee Hornets, 33-14 winner over New York Mills. We're going to have Zach Hocking on, head football coach of the New York Mills Eagles, up next on the Lakes 99.5.
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3: Okay, back here on Lakes 99.5 and on the line with us, Zach Hocking, head football coach of New York Mills Eagles. Well, Hall of Fame night last night, exciting night. You scored a couple touchdowns, scored the first touchdown of the game. Just tell us about your side of it and how that game went for New York Mills.
13: Well, we came out last night and I thought we had a little different moxie going into the game. We had a little different energy and you know, I thought things were going to really click for us, and I mean, they did.
17: we came out, we got the ball right away, and we fumbled on third down. Brady recovered, and then we got them to turn it over, and then we marched right down the field and scored. We had a big play with a little misdirection, and scored a touchdown off of it. We got the 2 point, and you know, we were really, really, really feeling good and had a lot of energy, and you could kind of feel the momentum go our way. And then immediately we kicked the ball off, and they had a big return back to their about 25, and you know, you could just feel the momentum shift right back into Frazee's court. They scored, and they did some different things that we couldn't just adjust to, personnel wise and stuff like that. Throwing the ball, that they really got us on that.
3: Second touchdown, how'd that come about?
17: That was late in the game. That was fourth quarter. Yeah, we punched it in right before. It was either late third quarter or early fourth. We had the ball down at the 5 and got it to about the 3-yard line, and then we got it to about the. We had some penalties. Frazee had some penalties down right inside their own red zone, and we scored on a scramble play. It was fourth and two from the 2, and we had a slant call played, and it was just a scramble, and we found our way in the end zone.
3: Sometimes the best play is a broken play once in a while.
17: Sometimes it is. You're correct.
3: Yeah, a little bit on that. You know, just what kind of things did you see that you worked on all week that worked well, that improved, that you got better at?
17: You know, we've been working option lately, and we ran that a couple of times early in the game, and we fumbled, and we ran it, and then we ran it coming back out of half. And, you know, the one tough thing about option is you could run it right, and it could still be bad. It takes a lot of rhythm. It takes a lot of reps, and, you know, I think we're getting there with it. We just need all those reps.
3: Yeah, and you obviously must have the right personnel for that.
17: Yeah, that's kind of our, you know, over the last couple of weeks, you know, we've worked it a little bit here and there in practice, and, you know, I think that's just kind of our personnel is we have two backs that can run the ball hard, and we got a quarterback that is a little bit better runner than he is like a pocket passer, so we have to utilize that.
3: Oh, absolutely, no doubt. Tell us how'd JV go last week?
17: JV, they lost a tough one to Parker's Prairie. I think it was, they lost by one. It was 15-14 they lost.
3: So close.
17: They're grinding. We had a couple injuries last night, so I'll have to really sit down this weekend and figure out who's going to JV. We play OTC on Monday in Mills. Just have to figure out, you know, right now you're looking at the part of the season where we can't afford to get too many more guys hurt.
3: No, absolutely not. And then next week, homecoming week, you host Lake Park Audubon.
17: Yep. You know, I haven't really watched much tape on LPA. Talked a little bit with Kyle Petermeyer from Nina, and he said, you know, he's giving me some pointers on what they do, but I haven't really watched any tape on them yet.
3: Okay, your final thoughts right now at this point in the season?
17: You know, we're in the halfway point, and last year we were kind of in the same spot. You know, we were 0-4. Last year we lost closer games at this point in time, but, you know, we're right there. Like Pat said last night, you know, we're a couple mistakes away from being a dang good football team, and we just have to put everything together.
3: Yeah, everybody's got to do their part, and sometimes that's tough to do for anybody. Look at the pros. Well, all right. 100%. Well, have a fun time with homecoming week. That always brings on some joys and some frustrations, but have a good time with that.
17: Thank you. It's one of the hardest weeks to coach.
3: No question about it. All right. Good luck to you, Coach.
17: Thank you.
3: You bet. Zach Hocking, head football coach of the New York Mills Eagles. They have homecoming week this week. I mistakenly said last week it was, but no, it's this week. They will be taking on Lake Park Ottoman. Hall of Fame night last night, a great thing last night. Mary Lee Liegrid went into the Hall of Fame. Dana Patsy Rutten, also a John Carvinen, and Clyde Gimbel, all into the New York Mills Hall of Fame, all very, very worthy of it. Those are some stellar names in New York Mills sports history, and they've done so many things for New York Mills, not just sports-wise, but also in the classroom and in the community. Congratulations to all four of them. Going into the New York Mills Hall of Fame last night. And again, New York Mills homecoming starting next week. And they're going to be hosting Lake Park Ottoman. We'll come back with more after this.
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3: Welcome back to Lake Superior Coaches Show. Ellen Kurtz, head swim coach of the Perham Yellow Jackets. A pretty good year so far. Why don't you kind of tell us about some of the meets and some of the key meets and things that have happened so far in this swim season?
21: Absolutely. We have swam against Faustin, Bagley, and then Thief River Falls for duels so far, and one invite in Park Rapids. Boston and Thief River were both really, really close meets. The girls swam so well, getting PRs immediately out first thing in the season is absolutely crazy, and it kind of sets us up for some really individual things, goals that we can obtain this season. Our next meet is tomorrow, actually, versus Park Rapids, a duel. And that is at 6 p.m. And then Saturday, we head out to Fergus Falls for their invite. So this week has been really busy, but the girls are powering through. So I'm excited to see what happens tomorrow and Saturday.
3: And you have some swimmers that are placing in the top two in dual meets in different events and doing well there.
21: Yeah, absolutely. We have... the fun thing about this group is we have swimmers that specialize in a lot of different things, and they specialize in like one swim, but then I can also put them in something else and they can be successful there too if we have a hole in a lineup, which is amazing. We have Cadence Matsky seated really well in the 500 freestyle. She's been taking first in most of our duels against other teams, but also in the invite that we were at in Park Rapids, she took first in the 500 there too. Awesome. We have Elise seated pretty high in the 50 freestyle, Elise Janke, and our breaststrokers as well, Maddie Kratzky and Cadence Matsky, Megan Galbrecht, all up there. So really fun and exciting stuff.
3: And you've gotten a couple relays together, put together different meets that have done well.
21: Our medley relay, we have had Margarita our foreign exchange student on backstroke. We've had Maddie Kratzky on breaststroke, Elise Janke on butterfly, and Cadence Matsky being our anchor in freestyle for our A medley relay. And they have done really well also, considering the fact that they also are getting best times for our A relay versus previous seasons, which, again, early on, I couldn't ask for anything more from them, and it makes me excited to see where we'll get to when sections rolls around.
0: So you're basically feeling overall you're ahead of last year.
21: Oh, absolutely ahead of last year. I think our individual swims outweigh the win or the loss of the whole varsity meet in general. And that's kind of a unique thing about swimming, is that we get to look at their individual progress as well as the team scoring overall. So, yeah, I couldn't ask for anything more from these girls, and I am super proud of them in every aspect.
0: Final thoughts on the season right now and anything else you want to add?
21: Just think going into sections, I'm feeling really, really confident in my swimmers, and I am very, very hopeful. We have our home meet coming up. I'll plug that October 6th at 5:30 here at the pack. We'll have our home scrimmage versus Boston Bagley. So.
0: All right. Good luck to you, Coach.
21: Thank you so much.
0: Ellen Kurtz, head swim coach of the Perm Yellow Jackets. We'll come back with more after this.
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4: Welcome back to the Lakes Erie Coaches Show with us. Hope Schmitz, head tennis coach of the Perm Yellow Jackets. Two matches. Crookston, let's start with that. It was a nice win to beat Crookston.
5: It's always nice to meet Crookston. We beat them 4-3. Our three singles had some really good matches at the bottom, and then we had our second doubles with the win. Girl, we had beautiful weather. We even had a marching band for warm-ups, which was never before done in tennis. We had fun, but yeah, came out with a good win against Crookston.
4: And then Parker's Prairie, nice win there.
5: Yeah, we swept them 7-0, so girls get dilly blowers today, which is always fun tradition. Liliana Kalecki played one, and she had an almost three-hour match.
4: Wow.
5: She lost the first set 1-6, won the second set 6-4, and then the tiebreaker was 13-11. We had to turn on the lights for her. Girls did really well.
4: Well, let's talk about the big elephant in the room, new courts. I mean, we're standing on them right now. Just tell us a little bit about what your thoughts are.
5: We love them. They're so nice. They're beautiful. It's so great to finally stretch out and not squish up girls on courts and have the space. JV can have the space. They're finally being able to spread out. They've been on two courts. We've been on three courts, so now we're both on four courts. We are going to do a ribbon cutting tomorrow before our matches at 11:30. Chambers coming out. I think we have a lot of people coming to show up, and we got a big blue ribbon and some big scissors, and we're going to celebrate that we finally are on our home courts.
4: Worth the wait for sure.
5: Absolutely. Yeah, we got a shed cleaning to do and making this spot home.
4: And move over from New York Mills.
5: Yeah, we had a few girls shove lots of balls and ball carts in their cars, and we already made the move. We made it as soon as we knew because we are very happy to be here.
4: Younger kids, how are they doing JV and that? How have they done so far, just overall?
5: Yeah, yesterday sounds like they had some really tight matches against Parker's Prairie, which is fun for them. A few singles matches that they aren't used to. We don't usually have younger girls play singles, but sounds like Harper Schmitz pulled out a close one, which is fun, and some seventh graders got some singles experience, which obviously we want them growing as much as we possibly can. And yeah, I'm excited that they can now have more space to get more balls and more reps in.
4: Yeah, absolutely. Final thoughts right now?
5: We got DL tomorrow and Rozo tomorrow. We beat Rozo in the past 5-2, so they're always a good team to hit with and competitive, and DL is going to be the match of the season this year. It'll decide for our lineup or for our ranking at sections. They split with Fergus. We lost to Fergus 3-4. Little Falls lost to DL, but they beat Fergus. So tomorrow's going to be a big day for us, and we've been preparing for a while. We've been thinking about all the ins and outs for a while, and we're ready to play, and hopefully our weather just cooperates. We just pushed back the times. We were going to start at 11. Now we're going to start at 12:30. So, let's go.
4: All right, good luck to you, Coach.
5: Thank you.
4: Hope Schmitz, head tennis coach of the Perm Yellow Jackets. We'll come back with more after this.
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0: Big Ten, number five, Indiana beat Northwestern 29-23. That was in Indiana, and Rutgers beat Howard 58-7. Today, with the Golden Gophers, they don't play, get a little of this, till 10 o'clock tonight, as they're going to be at Washington. Other Big Ten games, Illinois at number seven, Ohio State, UCLA at Maryland, number three, Notre Dame at Purdue, number 17, Iowa at number 18, Michigan, Wisconsin at number 13, Penn State. That's a later game at four, Nebraska at Michigan State at 4, the night game, number 20, Oregon at number 12, USC at 6:30, and of course, Gophers at Washington at 10 o'clock tonight. That's all in Big Ten. NDSU, they actually have this weekend off, and looking at UND, they're at Indiana State. South Dakota is at Youngstown State, and Eastern Illinois at South Dakota State. In college football action. Welcome back with Jeff Morris, head cross country coach of the Perm Yellow Jackets, after this.
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0: All right, welcome back here to Lakes Area Coaches Show. With us, Jeff Morris, head cross country coach of the Perm Yellow Jacket girls and boys. A big meet. You go to Eden Prairie this Saturday. Tell us about that meet. It's a late meet and how that's going to all run.
8: Yeah, so this is something we have never done before. We would usually be going, I hope we'll be going back next year to the border battle, which is happening the same day. But we wanted to do something different for 1 year, kind of let seniors kind of pick something. And we were supposed to do a twilight meet earlier this year, but it didn't work out. So this one worked out for us. And it's going to be a great opportunity for us. We don't really get to see a lot of our state competition that we know we're going to be competing against. When we get down to the state meet, we usually don't see them until the state meet. Like, for example, Northfield, Mankato East, Minneapolis Southwest. We don't really get to run against them until the end of the year. So they're all going to be there. There's going to be some bigger schools there like Orono, Delano, which are also in our class, which we don't typically see. And then a lot of big AAA schools like Eastview. We got Eastview. What's the other one that I was saying? Maple Grove that was at our meet. Okay. So it'll be good to see some different teams. The biggest thing that's going to be different for us is it's a chance for us to run on a fairly quick course. It's pretty flat. I don't think we're going to run on many hills. And then it's going to be at night. The first races start at 5:30, and that's your elementary race. Then they have the middle school races, which we actually are not going to run in because they run sixth graders down there, middle school. So one of the things in Minnesota State High School League, if you're a 7 through 12 program, your kids have to run in Minnesota State High School League events, so all our kids will be running JV that day. So that'll be a good experience for some of the junior high kids to try the 5K distance. They have music going the whole time. There's 300 runners per race. We're actually going to be running in the JV Black Race, which is starts at 7. The first one is at 7:30. Then our next one is at 8, and then our varsity girls run at 8:30, and our boys at 9. So it is going to be under the lights.
0: How do they light it?
8: It's interesting. So I saw where it's at, and it's in a park, recreation park, and there's 9 baseball fields. So we do, and soccer fields, and so it's a lot of running. It's 3 big loops for the 5K. So it's lit up completely. They have glow sticks. They have music going, but it's a pretty competitive meet. I looked last year. We got the best runner from Class A there, Winona Cotter, Eric Simley, who's ranked top 25 in the country. He broke 9 minutes in the 2 mile last year. He just finished second in the GRIAC running 14:38. We've got probably 7 AA ranked runners on the girls and guys side. So it's going to be a really good competitive meet for us. And looking forward to our kids just, mixing it up in a bigger race. It'll be a state meet feel. Like the size of the race will be feel like more like a state meet.
0: They have different divisions too, or no?
8: We're in the championship for varsity, so they have you have to run only 7.

0: 10 runners in your varsity race, so it's limited, but there'll still be 200-300 runners out there because I believe there's 45 teams. Cool. But they do have two JV divisions, the JV Red and the JV Black, and we'll be in the Black division.
1: All right. Final thoughts right now?
0: Just excited to keep going and get some, hopefully get some more kids healthy. We're still dealing some injuries on the girls' side that I don't think we're going to get a couple of our girls back, but we are getting one or two back, which will be nice to kind of add them back up into the lineup.
1: All right. Good luck to you.
0: Thank you.
1: All right. The Yellow Jacket Cross Country team today at the Eden, actually tonight at the Eden Prairie Tournament invite. We'll come back with more after this.
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1: Well, high school football scores from last night. Perham over Staples in a 48-15. A lot of yardage on both sides. Frazee defeated New York Mills 33-14. East Grand Forks over Warroad 58-21. Thief River Falls beat Roseau 43-6. Breckenridge shuts out Wadena Deer Creek 35-0. Holly over Barnesville 24-22. And Barnesville led a large part of that game. That'll be Perham's opponent next week. Dilworth Glenn and Felton defeated Pillager 48-12. Melrose over Minnewaska 43-41. Pelican Rapids defeated Park Rapids 42-24. Detroit Lakes over St. Cloud Tech 26-20. Parkers Prairie over Monaga 56-18. Fergus Falls defeated Zimmerman 38-14. Moorhead over Wayzata 41-22. Elk River over Alexandria 39-14. Border West over Hillcrest 28-6. Verndale gets Ogilvie 38-0. Lake Park Godwin over Ottertail Central 31-6. Sabika over Mille Lacs 29-16. Brainerd over Sartell 35-28. Park Christian shuts out Ada Bor 42-0. Rossay over Underwood 20-0. Monoman Wabin over Nevis 49-6. West Central Area beat Ashby 12-8. Belgrade Bruton El Rosa over Browerville 41-26. Sauk Rapids beats Bemidji 48-35. Crookston over Cass Lake 13-6. Pine River Bacchus over Red Lake 47-6 in high school football action. In the NFL, this Sunday, the early games will be the Chargers at the Bills, Carolina at Cleveland. The Jets will be at Detroit, Houston at Indianapolis, Kansas City at Miami, Tennessee at the Giants, Cincinnati at Pittsburgh, Seattle at Washington, New England at Jacksonville. The late games, Arizona at San Francisco, the Minnesota Vikings will be at Tampa Bay at 3:05, Baltimore at Dallas, Las Vegas at New Orleans. The night game will be the Rams at Denver at 7:20, and Monday Night Football, this should be an interesting one, Philadelphia at Chicago on Monday Night Football. We'll come back with more after this.
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1: Okay, Perm won 48-15 last night. Let's give you the official stats. These are official from Ron Burns. We love him. In the running department for Perm, Farrell had 172 yards off 11 carries and a touchdown. Bloom with 38 yards off of 6 carries. Zeissy, 24 yards off of 4 carries. Onenson, 58 yards off of 3 carries and a touchdown. Brody Wacker with 7 yards off of 3 carries. Bo Bush with 4 yards off of 2 carries. Luke Rowell with 69 yards off of 10 carry, or off of 2 carries and a touchdown. Trout with 12 yards off of 2 carries, and Sprayberry with 15 yards off of 1 carry. Permit 399 yards of rushing offense last night. In the air, Bloom went 7 for 12, 203 yards, and 3 touchdowns. Receiving, Tegan Dutloff had 2 catches for 45 yards. Jaden Borman had 4 catches for 117 yards and 3 touchdowns. And Isaiah Farrell, 1 catch for 41 yards. So Perm had 399 yards on the ground, 203 in the air for a total of 602 yards. Staples, they were led by Nate Nason with 105 yards off of 12 carries and a touchdown. Dahl, 35 yards off of 9 carries. Tappy, the quarterback, 36 yards off of 10 carries. And they had 187 yards on the ground, and they threw it around. Tappy was 19 of 33 for 254 yards and two touchdowns. Nason had, I don't know what he got, nine receptions for 168 yards. Shotsko had five receptions for 22 yards. Schultz, he had three receptions for 46 yards. Dahl had two receptions for 50 yards. And so they had, Staples had 187 on the ground, 254 in the air for 441 yards of offense. Perm had 602 yards of official offense. Scoring, 1:57 to go in the first quarter, took most of the first quarter. Perm had an early drive that went down to the 5-yard line and a fumble. So this is where they got to now. 31-yard touchdown pass for Staples. Tappy to Schultz were the first scorers. The two-point conversion pass, Tappy to Moore, was good. Staples went up 8-0. Well, it didn't take long for Perm to score. You know, they were about 18 seconds later. 1:39 to go in the first quarter. 33-yard touchdown pass from Bloom to Borman. Two-point conversion run by Farrell was good. And the end of the first quarter was 8-8. Second quarter, 7:09 to go in the half. A 2-yard touchdown run by Bloom. Two-point conversion pass failed. So going into halftime, it was a close game, 14-8. Perm came out of the locker room, looked really good in the third quarter. They scored right away, 11:15 into the third. 15-yard touchdown pass from Bloom to Borman. The 2-point conversion run failed. Perm up 20-8. 6:34 to go in the third quarter. 16-yard run by Farrell. The PAT by Bloom was good. So Perm up 27-8. That's really the one that hurt at that point. Then Staples, that was tough for them to come back from at that point already. 4:33 to go in the third quarter. A 55-yard touchdown pass from Bloom to Borman. But the PAT by Bloom was good. So end of the third quarter, Perm led 34-8. Fourth quarter, 8:33 to go in the game. A 10-yard touchdown run by Nason of Staples. And the PAT by Nason was good. And it was 34-15, Perm. 8:19 to go. A 50-yard touchdown run by Anenson. Two-point conversion run by Bush was good. And Perm was playing most all their JV at this point, 42-15, and they were still scoring. 1:06 to go in the game. A 67-yard touchdown run by Luke Roll. A point after a two-point conversion run failed. Final score, 48-15, Perm over the Staples Motley Cardinals in high school football last night. Next week, the Yellow Jackets with a big task. They got to go to Barnesville. That'd be a fun game. Fred Saylor would join me again. And we'll come back with Jesse Hine, head football coach of the Perm Yellow Jackets, after this.
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1: 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With us, Jesse Hine, head football coach of the Perm Yellow Jackets. Well, you know, so many things went well last night, but I think so much of it comes down to just really good execution the entire night, both sides of the ball.
6: Yeah, for sure. I mean, we probably, if we could look back, we'd probably want a little bit hotter, you know, first half. We got down there on offense and, you know, had a good opportunity. Turned it over inside the 10, but we responded with the next drive and came down and scored. Our defense settled in really nice. You know, Staples presents some challenges offensively. They have a lot of deception, you know, and once our guys kind of settled in at halftime, we really did a good job on defense too and kind of opened it up a little bit, which is what we needed to happen.
1: Well, they were getting some huge runs in the first half. Second half, that just got shut right down, as you said. And they tried a lot of things, like you said.
7: and they just, it just, your defense held and held well and covered well. Defense, I was saying, I wouldn't want to be a defensive back or safety tonight because they had like 36 passes thrown at them.
6: Yeah, it was something. I know, you know, that group all week, we knew they were going to chuck it around a little bit. And, yeah, they'll do. They got a bunch of different looks, a bunch of different formations. And Coach Potter does a good job with what he calls over there and keeps you on your toes. And just kudos to the guys for responding and settling in.
7: Now, you guys offensively, I mean, those, a lot of the plays you've run all year, but now you're really executing well. I mean, they're coming well. The things are going well. People are doing their job now. It's changed.
6: Yeah, you know, I thought we handled, they put some pretty good pressure on our box when we started running the ball a little bit, but our guys up front figured it out and just stayed true to our rules, and our backs made us right tonight. And there was times when we pulled it out and let our receivers, you know, chase their man coverage around. And no, it was a good night all around. We got it rolling and finished drives. You know, there's obviously things you want to clean up, but got to enjoy it. Homecoming win for the boys. I don't think we had any level who's won a homecoming game on our team other than our seniors when they were freshmen. That group won. So happy for those guys to just enjoy the night and come out with a big win against Staples.
7: The last one, the scary one, always special teams was good.
6: Yeah, you know, last week we really, it wasn't our best week on special teams, and we really dug in over the weekend and on Monday and kind of figured some things out and just got our guys playing harder and just thinking less and just going out and playing harder. And you could see a lot of guys flying around tonight. And with our numbers, we got a lot of guys getting opportunities out there on special teams. So it's fun to run fresh legs out there and just see them compete.
7: What do you have for JV next week?
6: They go to Pequot Lakes. Unfortunately, yeah, last week we lost a game against Fergus Falls. We didn't lose the game. The game itself got canceled. So we're excited for those young guys to play. I know tonight you probably saw they were eager out there when they got their chance and got in the end zone a couple times and made some good plays on defense. So we're excited for them to get an opportunity too.
7: But they held it together.
6: They did, yeah. We were just praying we didn't have to put a punt team together because that's always a mess. But yeah, I'm happy for the boys.
7: All right, good luck to you, Coach.
6: Thank you.
7: Jesse Hynett, football coach of the Perm Yellow Jackets. We'll come back with more after this.
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1: 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It's not a tournament, just a regular match at 1:30 right here live in the Lakes 99.5. Should be a great matchup in volleyball, and good luck to them. Good luck to the Perm cross country team. They'll be at Eden Prairie for a nighttime meet. They don't start the varsity runs till 7:30, and they light the course. You heard Jeff Morris talking about that. Also, good luck to the Perm tennis team. They're at Minnewaska today. I don't know if they can get that in with rain. We'll see. And Perm swim team, they're also going to be at Fergus Falls. So at the same time, the volleyball team will be there also. So that's kind of where that's all at. But again, Perm volleyball at Fergus Falls, 1:30 this afternoon. And, well, that's pretty much going to do it here on the Lakes Area Coaches Show.
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0: 7 is Rare Earth from 71. Who are the biggest rock group ever signed to Motown? That's I Just Want to Celebrate. Playing America's favorites, I'm Chuck Matthews on Greatest Hits USA. Once again, welcome to our 3-hour musical mind excursion. Coming up on today's show, we'll be counting around the American charts for the last week in September. I'll be taking your request at 855-USA-HITS. In the second hour, I'll go back to 1974. And to finish off, a top 5 countdown from 1978.
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0: Kicking things off at number 22 are the Beach Boys, who sing about Ford's Model 18 from 1932. It's the

0: number 22, the Beach Boys on Greatest Hits USA. It's now time to pick up the phone and call us on our nationwide toll-free hotline. 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Who's on the phone?
1: Yes, my name is Barbara, and I'd like you to play Ace. How long has this been going on?

and the Honeycomb from 71, they wound up getting their first record contract after they were invited to perform on the Andy Williams Show, which another group declined. That's Stick Up. Next up on Greatest Hits USA, the Yardbirds with a 65 archive. Their first single after Eric Clapton left the group due to musical direction, and the new lead guitarist, none other than Jeff Beck, who introduced a new sound with a fuzz box. At number 12, it's Heart Full of

0: At number 13, Carol King from 71, who said that she used to record demo records along with Paul Simon for $25 a disc back in 57. That's so far away. That's pretty good money in 57. Did you make an eQuest yet? 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Hey, coming up next, he's in the Guinness Book of World Records. Plus, I've got the birthday bunch.
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9: Rain showers likely today. Otherwise, cloudy skies expected. Daytime highs approaching 61. Southeasterly winds 10 to 20 miles per hour. Cloudy skies expected again tonight. Chance of rain showers. Lows dip down to about 55. Cloudy skies with a few peaks of sun tomorrow. High temperatures reach up to 69. That's your forecast. I'm staff meteorologist Paul Frombly. Right now, it's 59 degrees.

0: number 4, Tony Orlando and Dawn from 73, whose Ragtime Follies LP gave you that vaudeville sound. That's Say, Has Anybody Seen My Sweet Gypsy Rose? Next up on Greatest Hits USA, Sir Paul McCartney, who everyone knows either wrote or co-wrote some of the biggest hits in rock history. But did you know he holds the Guinness World Record for the most number one singles in America at 32? Fact, which includes the Beatles, of course. Here's Uncle Albert.
1: We're

6-2 review. Mary Wells with you. Beat me to the punch. Number 9 this week. It's now time for the birthday bunch. Here we go. Here are some birthdays for this week in September. On the 23rd, the Boss, Bruce Springsteen. He was born in the USA. To be exact, Long Branch, New Jersey. And bassist Steve Boone, founding member of the Lovin' Spoonful. On September 24th, it's Jim Henson, creator of Sesame Street, and Jerry Marsden. He sang the lead for the Pacemakers. On September 26th, we've got Olivia Newton-John. She told you to get physical. And Lynn Anderson. She never promised you a rose garden. And last, on September 27th, it's Randy Bachman, who is a co-founder of both Bachman Turner Overdrive and the Guess Who. From the winter of 1970, this was the Guess Who's third single to reach the top 10. It's No Time on Greatest Hits USA.

0: number 11, The Elements, Earth, Wind, and Fire from 76. They had 9 members in the group when they recorded Getaway. Next up on Greatest Hits USA, I've got a classic from Diana Ross. Plus, one of your requests could be next.
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8: Rain showers likely today. Otherwise, cloudy skies expected. Daytime highs approaching 61. Southeasterly winds 10 to 20 miles per hour. Cloudy skies expected again tonight. Chance of rain showers. Lows dip down to about 55. Cloudy skies with a few peaks of sun tomorrow. High temperatures reach up to 69. That's your forecast. I'm staff meteorologist Paul Frombly. Right now, it's 59 degrees.
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0: MD, Diana Ross from 1970, Ain't No Mountain High. It's now that time to pick up the phone and call us on our nationwide toll-free hotline. Here comes the number. 855-USA-HITS. Who's on the phone?
1: Hello, Chuck. This is Brian from Michigan. Please play Little Peggy March. I'll follow him.
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0: 4, Jeff Lynn from 77. He said he wrote Telephone Line on an old upright piano that was out of tune. Coming up next hour on Greatest Hits USA, he unwrapped a gold record. 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

to number 30, Rufus, whose lead singer Chaka Khan helped deliver the group's first Grammy. 1974. Playing America's favorites, I'm Chuck Matthews on Greatest Hits USA. Next up, we've got Andy Kim, who after having reached number one for this single, was invited to meet the Suits at Capitol Records in L.A. That's when the boardroom door opened up, and standing there was John Lennon, who proceeded to unwrap a gold record, sitting on the table and said, "Andy Kim, rock me gently."

0: 20, the Mighty Stones on your speaker cones with a tune that features David Bowie on backing vocals. That is only rock and roll, but I like it. Next on Greatest Hits USA, Johnny Bristol, who before going solo was a producer at Motown. That's where he put together top 10 hits for Marvin Gaye, Diana Ross, and Junior Walker. Well, after leaving Motown, he wanted to get back to his roots of being a recording artist. That's when he knocked on the door of MGM Records, who said, "Come on in. Here's Hang On In There, Baby."
1: Hang in there, baby.

0: Number 12, Paul Anka, who was originally going to record that song as a solo artist, but after meeting Odia Coates while on tour, it became a duet. That's You're Having My Baby. Coming up next on Greatest Hits USA, it became an army. Plus, you need to slow down.
1: We've all heard the expression, their name says it all. 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
10: Rain showers likely today. Otherwise, cloudy skies expected. Daytime highs approaching 61. Southeasterly winds 10 to 20 miles per hour. Cloudy skies expected again tonight. Chance of rain showers. Lows dip down to about 55. Cloudy skies with a few peaks of sun tomorrow. High temperatures reach up to 69. That's your forecast. I'm staff meteorologist Paul Trombley. Right now, it's 59 degrees.
11: We're back with more of the greatest hits of all time.

for producer Tom Bell, who plays Dionne Warwick and the Spinners together on Then Came You. Next up on Greatest Hits USA, Lynyrd Skynyrd, with a tune that was co-written by the former Strawberry Alarm Clock bassist Ed King. Matter of fact, Ed was hired as a bassist for the band, but after their former bass player Leon Wilkeson came back, King switched to lead guitar, which then started the famous three-guitar army. At number 15, it's Sweet Home.

0: Number 26 this week, the Stylistics with Let's Put It All Together on Greatest Hits USA. It's September 1974. Here are the headlines. From the White House, President Ford gives a full pardon to President Nixon for all the crimes that might have been committed during his 5.5 years in office. But this pardon doesn't cover any of his former aides. From Charlotte, North Carolina, an Eastern Airlines jet attempting to land in heavy fog at Douglas Airport rams into a wooded hillside. All 69 are killed. From Washington, the U.S. Senate passes a bill that would make 55 miles per hour the national speed limit permanent. The bill now goes to the House. From space, the Mariner 10 mission makes a second flyby of Mercury, giving NASA its clearest picture ever of the planet closest to the sun. In celebrity news, Evel Knievel takes another stab at the history books as he tries to jump over the Snake River Canyon in Twin Falls, Idaho. Raise your hand if you had an Evel Knievel doll growing up. I know I did. In the end, Evel never made it as a small parachute opens up at the exact time the rocket is launched, which slowed the rocket down. A few seconds later, Evel finds himself at the bottom of the 600-foot canyon, but walks away unharmed. And on Tuesday night, you rode along with L.A. police officers Pete Malloy and Jim Reed on Adam 12.
1: 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One Adam 12, handle code 3.

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0: folk singer Joni Mitchell with a tune that featured David Crosby and Graham Nash on background vocals and Jose Feliciano on electric guitar. That's Free Man in Paris. Coming up next on Greatest Hits USA, There Was No Girl. Plus, they changed the lyrics. Stay tuned as 1974 continues.
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3: 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Listen for the latest weather forecast and the latest reports from the Weather Spotter Network. 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
10: Rain showers likely today. Otherwise, cloudy skies expected. Daytime highs approaching 61. Southeasterly winds 10 to 20 miles per hour. Cloudy skies expected again tonight. Chance of rain showers. Lows dip down to about 55. Cloudy skies with a few peaks of sun tomorrow. High temperatures reach up to 69. That's your forecast. I'm staff meteorologist Paul Frombley. Currently, it's 60 degrees.
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Dropping down from number 7 is Dave Loggins from 74, who said that song was inspired by his first tour across the country. The only part that he took liberty on was that there was no girl waiting for him at home. That's Please Come Home to Boston. Next up on Greatest Hits USA, the Guess Who? Who began to write this tune as Clap for Napoleon? But after being featured on the Midnight Special, they changed the lyrics as a fitting tribute to the legendary disc jockey Wolfman Jack.

0: team Bo Donaldson and the Haywoods out of the Queen City of Cincinnati, Ohio. That's Who Do You Think You Are? Well, that concludes our look at 1974. Coming up next hour on Greatest Hits USA, they were landing at an airport. Plus, I've got the top five countdown for this week in 1978.
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0: first to be offered the starring roles in a new TV show. And the name of this show? It was called The Monkees. But they said no.
1: 1973.
0: Playing America's favorites, I'm Mr. Music Chuck Matthews on Greatest Hits USA. Next up, Don Brewer of Grand Funk Railroad, who said that he came up with the line, "We're coming to your town, we'll help you party it down," as they were landing at an airport. Here's "We're an American Band."

0: beat the Turtles from 65. It's now time to light up the phones from coast to coast. Just dial this number. 855-USA-HITS. Who's on the phone?
1: My name is Joseph, and I'm from San Bernardino, California. And can you play Jackie Blue by the Ozark Mountain Daredevil?
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0: number two, the Wee Five from 65. They were a folk rock group out of San Francisco. That's You're On My Mind. 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Hey, coming up next, I've got a lost hit from 1973.
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7: Rain showers likely today. Otherwise, cloudy skies expected. Daytime highs approaching 61. Southeasterly winds 10 to 20 miles per hour. Cloudy skies expected again tonight. Chance of rain showers. Lows dip down to about 55. Cloudy skies with a few peaks of sun tomorrow. High temperatures reach up to 69. That's your forecast. I'm staff meteorologist Paul Trombley. Currently, it's 60 degrees.
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0: from 68, The White Album. That was the Beatles with a tune that features Eric Clapton as the lead guitarist on While My Guitar Gently Weeps. Up next on Greatest Hits USA, I've got the top five countdown for this week in 1978.
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5: Rain showers likely today. Otherwise, cloudy skies expected. Daytime highs approaching 61. Southeasterly winds 10 to 20 miles per hour. Cloudy skies expected again tonight. Chance of rain showers. Lows dip down to about 55. Cloudy skies with a few peaks of sun tomorrow. High temperatures reach up to 69. That's your forecast. I'm staff meteorologist Paul Frombley. Currently, it's 60 degrees.
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0: Kicking things off at number five, John Travolta, who had already secured the role of Danny Zuko in the movie Grease when he actively pushed the film's casting director, Joel Thurm, to cast Olivia Newton-John as Sandy, saying that every man in the world wanted her as their girlfriend. Fact.

also starred in Xanadu. Number 4. Next on Greatest Hits USA, Lionel Richie, who got the idea for this song at his parents' 37th anniversary party. Here come the Commodores with Three Times a Lady.

Three Times a Lady will become the Commodores' biggest hit. Number three. Next up on Greatest Hits USA, Olivia Newton-John, who we just talked about. When she signed on the dotted line for the movie Grease, she was promised in the contract she would sing a solo song in the film. Well, halfway through shooting the movie, the producers didn't even have a song written. That's when Olivia's personal writer and producer, John Farrar, came up with this one. Here's Hopelessly Devoted to You.

Honestly Devoted to You peaks at number three this week. Number two. Next on Greatest Hits USA, the group Exile, who began as a high school band in Richmond, Kentucky back in 1963. Well, after spending over a decade grinding out local gigs and backing national acts on Dick Clark's Caravan of Stars, a garage demo tape landed in the hands of glam rock producer Mike Chapman, who then wrote this tune in 78. Here's

0: At number two, it's Exile, who went on to have over 10 number one country hits in the 80s. That's Kiss You All Over. Next on Greatest Hits USA, I've got the number one record for this week in 1978.
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0: It's now time for the biggest hit this week in 1978. Here comes A Taste of Honey with Boogie Oogie Oogie. Number

0: Number one this week, that was A Taste of Honey from 1978 with Boogie Oogie Oogie.
1: Next weekend.
0: Hey, coming up next weekend, we'll be taking more of your requests. In hour two, we'll set the music machine to 1975. And to finish off, a top five countdown from 1967. Until then, it's been a hoot, I gotta scoot. Remember, do what you want, dig what you do, cause baby, that's what life is all about. Have a great week. Adios.
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7: Daytime highs approaching 61 this afternoon under overcast skies with rain showers likely, winds out of the southeast 10 to 20 miles per hour. Cloudy skies expected tonight. Chance for showers. Lows level off around 55. Cloudy skies with a few peaks of sun tomorrow. High temperatures reach up to 69. That's your forecast. I'm staff meteorologist Paul Frombly. Right now, it's 60 degrees.
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0: Cardinals Sunday, December 13th at 3 p.m. Again, the first practice will be at St. Paul's November 1st at 3:30 p.m.
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8: Rain showers likely this afternoon. Otherwise, cloudy skies expected. Daytime highs approaching 60. Winds out of the southeast, 10 to 20 miles per hour. Cloudy skies expected again tonight. Chance of rain showers. Lows dip down to about 55. Daytime highs approaching 69 tomorrow. Cloudy skies with a few peaks of sun. That's your forecast. I'm staff meteorologist Paul Trombley. Right now, it's 60 degrees.

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1: 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Perham volleyball team getting ready to take on the Fergus Falls Otters. It's not a tournament, just a one-match deal. Kind of a neat deal. I like it. It's 1:30. That's a good deal to have always here. And, we'll get going. Actually, a lot of things going on here. They have a soccer match going on outside. Perham swim team is here for a swim meet. There's four teams in that, so I went and watched that for just a little bit. So a lot of things going on in Fergus Falls High School. 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Perham comes in here with an 8-4 record, beating Thief River Falls, Wadena, Deer Creek, Barnesville, Hancock, Pine River, Bacchus, Border West, Holly, and Park Rapids. Lost to Frazee, Thief River Falls, Barnesville, and Detroit Lakes. Fergus Falls comes in with a 7-6 record, with wins over Becker, St. Cloud Tech, Ricori, Sioux Falls, Roosevelt, Owatonna, Le Sueur, Henderson, and Brainerd. They had losses to West Fargo, Alexandria, Chaska, Sioux Falls Christian, Sauk Rapids, and Sartell. Last year, Fergus Falls won it 3-2. That was, I do believe, in Perham. So that's your flashback brought to you by Central Market of Perham, the fresh place. Big Ten play. By the way, NDSU, they're off today, any of you Bison fans probably know that already. Big Ten football today, Minnesota at Washington. It's a 10 o'clock kickoff tonight. Illinois at number 7, Ohio State, UCLA at Maryland, number 3, Notre Dame at Purdue, number 17, Iowa at number 18, Michigan, Wisconsin at number 13, Penn State, Nebraska at Michigan State, and number 20, Oregon, and number 12, USC. That's in Big Ten football. Last night in Big Ten, number 5, Indiana Northwestern, fairly close, 29-23, and Rutgers over Howard, 58-7. Well, last night, live in the Lakes, 99.5, Yellow Jacket football team, homecoming, beat Staples, 48-15. Frazee beat New York Mills, 33-14. East Grand Forks over Warro, 58-21. Thief River Falls defeats Roseau, 43-6. Breckenridge shuts out Wadena and Deer Creek, 35-0. Holly over Barnesville in a close one, 24-22. Dilworth Glen and Felton over Pillager, 48-12. Melrose over Minnewaska, 43-41. Pelican Rapids over Park Rapids, 42-24. Detroit Lakes defeats St. Cloud Tech, 26-20. Parker's Prairie over Monaga in football last night, 56-18. Fergus Falls Otters beat Zimmerman, 38-14. Moorhead over Wayzata, 41-22. Elk River beat Alexandria, 39-14. Border West over Hillcrest, 28-6. Verndale shuts out Ogilvy, 38-0. Lake Park Odman over OTC, 31-6. Sabika beat Mille Lacs, 29-6. Brainerd over Sartell, 35-28. Park Christian shuts out Ada Borup, 42-0. Rosse over Underwood, 20-0. Manoman Wobbin beat Nevis, 49-6. West Center Area over Ashby, 12-8. Belgrade Bruton El Rose over Briarville, 41-26. Sauk Rapids beat Bemidji, 48-35. Crookston over Cass Lake, 13-6. And Pine River Bacchus beat Red Lake, 47-6 in high school football action last night. We're getting ready for volleyball here in Fergus Falls. Should be a good matchup. I think probably favoring Fergus a little bit. And both teams getting close and ready for our national anthem. We'll see where we're at as they're both lined up for that. So let's take a break on our Perham Pizza Ranch and Fun Zone pregame show. 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
9: Great job. Thank you, Jerry. All right.
1: Game
9: starting with the non-starters for the Perham Yellow Jackets. Number one, Cameron Coast. Number four, Kaylee Drews.
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1: Next week, our broadcast coverage is going to start on Tuesday. Perm has next Tuesday off. We're going to go to New York Mills and cover New York Mills home against Park Christian next Tuesday. Next Thursday, Perm Volleyball home against Pelican Rapids. And next Friday, Perm football at Barnesville take on the Trojans. Should be a really good game. 7 o'clock kickoff next Friday. So, yeah, getting ready to go here. Should be a good, you know, Perm's going to be down a little bit. Cameron Coast has to sit out. And she'll be back eventually. But, Reagan Hemberg gets a nod at setter. She did a pretty good job in Park Rapids. I thought, she's doing the right things. Just got to get the timing down, in her distance down a little bit. Just like anything else, if you brought in a backup quarterback in football, sometimes that timing and distance are off a little bit for a while, but definitely doing the right stuff. So, not a big crowd here today. Not even half full, probably about 30% full.
9: Number six,
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1: All right, back here in Lakes 99.5 as we get ready for this contest. Still doing some introductions. Hit a great rendition of the national anthem, but very long. And the introductions have gone very long. But that's okay because we're...
13: Let's play volleyball.
1: Yeah, a few minutes late, but that's good. Yeah, I really like the fact that we're early afternoon. That's good. Doesn't take up your entire Saturday and Saturday night and everything else. So, yeah, Yellow Jackets out on the floor. We'll get there in a moment. Britton Freeland is going to be the setter. Joby Larson, Greta Gillespie, Addie Hackle, Bryn Freeland, Kyla Wolf, and Hallie Brudvik, the starters here for Perham. Fairly tall Fergus Falls team, and they play an okay. Central Lakes Conference volleyball is not outstanding. It's okay. I don't think it's as good as the Heart of Lakes top to bottom. They got a couple good teams in there, but top to bottom, I'd say the Heart of Lakes would definitely beat the Central Lakes. And I would say that most years. That's not anything new. It's not

0: Yellow Jackets with Z Transportation driving excellence. And Aubrey Adey with another serve. This one passed by Hackle, set by Freeland. Tipped down the line by Hackle. Save it back row, set on the outside. Hit through. That was by Landberg. Saved by Wolf. Hit by Hackle back over. Set was by Aubrey Adey, and then finally hit and down for a kill. Wait, or no, out. So out, error. First error of the match for either team. Brudvik will, or excuse me, Jovi Larson will serve it. Pass set by Adey. Hit cross court. That was by Landberg. Nice pass by Larson, and then Freeland. Hit by Brudvik. Sliding save in the back row by Jade Adey, and then finally hit over for a kill by number 31, Zena Zeta. That's her first kill. And 2-1 lead here for Fergus Falls. So we have see if Perham can manage with a their backup setter. So far, so good. He's doing a good job. Thought it might be Hamburger, but it's not. Lee with a serve. Pass by Nelson, set by Wolf, hit by Gillespie, blocked back, saved by Nelson, and Wolf hit back over by Brudvik, set by Adey, hit in the middle, and down for a kill by Hurst, Carly Hurst, a senior. Seven seniors on this Fergus Falls squad. Perm has eight. 3-1 lead for Fergus Falls. Ella Lee with a serve, passed by Nelson, set by Freeland, hit over and out by Hackle. That's Perm's first error. Oh, they're saying a touch. All right, okay. Nobody knew that one, so it'll be a kill. Good job by Addie Hackle. Take the error off the board there. 3-2 lead here for Fergus Falls. Okay, so Reagan Hemberger is going to come into set, so basically running a 6-2.
1: Check it in to serve for Perham, number 15.
0: She comes in, Griffin comes in for Gillespie. And Hemberger with a serve. Passed by Jade Adey and brought back, and then finally passed over by Aubrey Adey for a kill. Not often you see that, but it happens. Go Yellow Jackets, score big with air serve from routine maintenance and repairs to complete installations. We keep things up when it's cold and cool down when it's hot. Proud to support Yellow Jacket Sports. That's air serve of Perham. Passed by Griffin. Passed by Hemberger. Hit by Wolf from the back row. Say there by Landberg, set by Adey, and then hit over and down for a kill by Kuhl. Reese Kuhl. Spell with a U, but we're going to put another E in there, make it Kuhl. 5-2 lead now for Fergus Falls. So this favors Fergus Falls in the situation we're in. Lambert with a serve. Passed by Wolf. Set by Hamburger. Hit by Hackle. Right side, down the line, out. First error by the Yellow Jackets. 6-2 lead for Fergus Falls. Landberg will serve it again. Pass by Wolf. Nelson, overhead pass. Hit over by Wolf from the back row. Set by Adey. Right side hit cross court by Zeta. Wolf there. Finally hit down the line. And Griffin with a kill for Perham. So Jocelyn Griffin with her first kill. 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Addie Hackle will serve at Perham, trailing 6-3 in set one. Pass up front, set by Adey. Hit the middle through, block, pop back over, and hit down. Oh, okay. Zeta got it. And that's an eight or a kill, and it's 7-3 Fergus Falls.
1: Second in for Fergus Falls, 15, Elizabeth Clinner.
0: Madison Brimhall will come in to serve. Brimhall will serve it. Otters lead 7-3. Brimhall will pass by Hackle, pass by Hamburger. Pass over then by Zacharias. Hit cross court from the right side and a kill by Clinert.

0: Elizabeth Klinert for Fergus Falls. And it's 8-3 lead for the Otters. Brimhall will serve it. A serve by Brimhall. So second ace for Fergus Falls in this set. They lead it 9-3 now. And Brimhall, another serve, serving from the far right side of the line. Passed by Hackle, set by Hemberger, hit by Griffin, kind of off balance, but got it through. Klinert was there, and an error on Fergus Falls. They could not get it over. Only their second error. Permalee has one error, and it's now 9-4 Fergus Falls, and Hallie Brudvik will serve it. Served by Brudvik. Oh, close. They let it go, and it was about 2 inches out. When they let it go, I thought, this is an ace, and it was that close. And it turned out not to be. Carly Hurst will serve it. 10-4 lead for the Otters. Pass by Nelson. Good job there. Hemberger with a pass. Back row hit by Hackle. Roll shot. Save out there. Brimhall with a set. Hit on the outside by Keel. Saved there by Nelson. Set by Hemberger. Hit over by Larson. Saved by Brimhall. Pass and hit over by Keel. Nope. Into the net. Error. And Perm will get the point. 10-5. Fergus Falls in set one. Coming in will be Bryn Freeland, and she'll come in and serve and set. They're going to work Hamburger and Freeland on the setting, which I think is great, especially for the future. Get them some varsity time for sure. Passed by a day, set by Brimhall, hit through. And great save over there by Freeland and passed over by Hackle. Set in the middle, hit again from the middle. Save over there by Hackle. Finally hit by Zacharias. And a kill by Mia Zacharias. It's her first kill. And it's 10-6. Klinert was the hitter in the middle getting all the hits, but did not put it down. And Freeland will serve it now for Perham. So down the middle, pass up by Brimhall. They're going to go right side. Tipped over by Keel, saved by Gillespie, set by Hackle, actually hit by Larson. Pop back over immediately by Keel, set by Freeland, tipped down the line by Larson, and a kill by Larson. Good eye by Jovi Larson as the sideline was wide open, the back right corner. She went for it, one-handed tip down there, and it's now 10-7. So Perm front line is playing well tonight, and Freeland will serve it. Pass set by Brimhall on the outside. Power tip through by, that was by Hurst. Passed over eventually by Nelson. Passed back over again by Fergus. Hit by Zacharias. Brimhall with a set. Right side hit, and it'll be a kill by Klinert on the right side. Oh, it didn't go. I thought it was a touch. It was not, so it'll be an error. Error on Fergus Falls. Perm point. Jackets have fought their way back to 10-8. Freeland with a serve. Passed by Brimhall. Hit by Hurst and a block. Nice block over there by Gillespie and Zacharias for the Perham point. As they block Hannah Hurst, it's 10-9 now. Jackets down just by one. Freeland will serve it. Passed by a day, set by Brimhall. Hit by Hurst over. Saved by Larson. Nice job set by Freeland, hit by Gillespie, blocked back, and a point for Fergus Falls off the block from Hannah Hurst on the right side, and it's 11-9. Turning the outer lineup, number 3, Izzy Lander. Serving for Fergus Falls. And here we go. Jade Adey will serve it. There's Jade Adey and also Aubrey Adey. This is Jade. Passed by Hackle, then by Freeland. Back row hit by Hackle, saved by Brimhall. Adey there with a set, back set. Hit over by Landberg. Great save over there by Hackle and Nelson. Bring it back on the court. Zacharias gets it over. Set by Brimhall. Quick hit in the middle. Pass back over by Freeland. What an effort by Freeland. set on the outside. Power tip over then by Klinert. Save by Hackle and set by Freeland. Hit over by Larson. Diving save and they get it over. Gillespie's there. Then Hackle. Nelson passes over. Free ball for Fergus Falls. Brimhall set to the outside. Hit cross court. What a save by Nelson. And then Hackle. Unbelievable. I laid it right out. And then Zach Rias gets it over. Set by Brimhall again. Hit and a kill by number three, Landberg. The double block was there, just not sealed up tight to the net. It fell down in front of them. They did block it, but not over the net. So it's 12-9. But what a fantastic job in the back row for the Yellow Jackets. Pass by Hackle, set by Freeland, hit by Gillespie. Outside kill by Greta Gillespie. And it's 12-10. Toby Larson will come in for Mia, Kyla Wolf will come in for Mia Zacharias. Wolf with a serve. Down the middle, set by Brimhall. Right side hit and a kill. That's by Klinert. She's got Klinert with two kills now. And it's 13-10. Coming in to serve will be Aubrey Day. She also set. Wolf, Nelson, and Hackle in the back row for Perma. That's a good back row like that. Pass by Hackle, then by Freeland. Passed over by Nelson. Save there's popped up one-handed and finally hit over by, that was by Hurst. Hit back over then by Hackle on a roll shot. Cross-court hit and a kill by Landberg from the outside to the middle of the court. 14-10. Fergus Falls with the lead here in set one. Aubrey Day will serve it. Pass by Nelson, set by Freeland, hit by Hackle. Save there by Hurst, it goes out of bounds. Error on Fergus Falls, point for Perham. Perham's only got two errors right now, and Fergus got five. And it's 14-11. Serving it will be Jovi Larson for Perham. Pass by Lambert, then set in the middle, hit over by Zeta. We're going to get a net violation on Perham and a Fergus Falls point. Only the third error, though. 15-11 now your score.
1: Second in to serve for the Otters, number two, Ella Lee.
0: Coming in as junior, Ella Lee will serve it now for Fergus Falls. Pass by Wolf. Good one. Set by Freeland. Hit by Hackle. Middle kill. Whoa. Natty Hackle gets her second kill. Need a win? 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Hamburger will come in to serve and set. Pass. Lindbergh hit and a kill. Quick hit in the right side by Landberg, and it worked well. Good set in there by Ade. And it's 16-12. Isabella Landberg will serve it again. Pass by Griffin over the net. Tip back down and a kill by Keel on a one-touch, and it's 17-12. Perm will take a timeout. We will, too. Let's take a one-minute break on the Lakes 99.5.

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2: Okay, here we go. 17-12, the Otters lead, and serving it will be Landberg for Fergus Falls. Passed by Wolf, set by Hamburger, hit by Brudvik, saving a back row by Landberg. And, whoa, desperation pass over by Lee. They get it over, set by Hamburger, and then tipped over by Hackle. And then finally passed back over, desperation by Keel. Set, hit by Hackle, middle, right back, left corner, and a kill. Maddie Hackle gets her third kill, and it's 17-13. And serving it now will be Addie Hackle. Perm without an ace serve so far. Fergus has two. Pass by Lee, set by Ade. Hit down the line, and a kill by Zeta. Zena Zeta. That's her third kill. 18-13, Fergus Falls. So Brimhall will come in to serve and set. Going out will be Aubrey Ade. Brudvik, Hackle, and Nelson back row for Perham. Out. Error on Fergus. And it's 18-14. Jackets down by four. Brudvik will come to serve.
3: The service line of Brudvik.
2: Three back for Fergus Falls. Down the middle, out. Four errors on Fergus, on Perham, six on Fergus, but it's 19-14, Fergus Falls. Serving it will be Hurst, Carly Hurst. Hurst with a serve, passed by Nelson, passed by Griffin, hit by Joby Larson, little roll shot kill. Nice timing by Joby Larson. It's her second kill, and it's 19-15. Perham playing very well, considering you got two setters that have played basically no varsity are in today. Brent Freeland will serve it. Her and Hamburger are the setters today. Set in the middle. Tip through, out of bounds. Error by Klinert. And Perham's down 19-16. Ask me, I'm amazed that we're in this. Playing very well. Freeland with a serve. Set by Brimhall. Go outside down the line. Save there by Freeland and Hackle. Passed over by Larson. Good effort there. Back passed it over. Set by Brimhall. Hit through by Keel. Set by Freeland. Hit by Zacharias. And a little, kind of more of a tip, really, and a kill by Mia Zacharias in the middle. And it's 19-17, Perham down by two. Brent Freeland will serve it. Passed by Ade, set by Brimhall, power tip down by Hurst, and blocked and then passed back over. Great effort by Wolf, tipped back over by Zacharias, punched over and out of bounds by Fergus Falls. In the middle, and it's 19-18. Let's take a one-minute break on the Lakes, 99.5.
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2: 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Jada Day will serve it. Passed by Hackle and Nelson. Gillespie with a hit from the outside down the line. Brimhall pops it up. Then a Day hit on the outside and down for a kill by Landberg. That's her fourth kill by Landberg, and it's 21-18 Fergus Falls. And a Day will serve it again into the net for an error. Nine errors for Fergus Falls, only four for Perham. They're playing really well. 21-18 or 21-19 your score. Kyla Wolf will serve it. Wolf, a back row player. Down the line, pass by Hurst, set by Brimhall. Hit blocked by Perham's Hackle. Nice job there. And it's 21-20. Perham down by one. Clinert with that hit that got blocked. Wolf will serve it for Perham. Pass by Hurst, set by Brimhall. Hit by number three, Landberg, and a great block by Gillespie and Hackle, and it's 21-21. Perham got the point. We're tied here in set one, 21-21. Wolf with a serve, diving save as Fergus gets it over. Nelson there, set by Freeland. Tip by Hackle, pop back over, drove back. Nice job by Hackle. Overhead pass to the back right corner for the kill. That's her fourth kill. Caught him out of position. Fergus Falls calls a timeout. We will too. Let's take a 1 minute break on the Lakes 99.5.
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2: 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It's her fifth kill, and the Yellow Jackets lead it 23-21. What I like about this, you're getting a good look at what next year is going to look like, because you got two junior setters playing today for the first time in varsity. His Coast will be gone next year. We still got her this year. Pass by Brimhall. Wolf is there, set by Freeland. Power tip by Hackle and a kill by Addie Hackle. And it is set point for Perham. 24-21 your score on your KLM Family Brand scoreboard. Serving set point. Kyla Wolf will serve it. Good serve down the middle. Saved by Hurst. Finally passed over by Hurst. Wolf is there, set by Freeland. 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Hit over in a roll shot by Landberg, saved by Nelson. Set Larson with a hit over, nice little roll shot, diving save by Landberg. Pushed it over, and is it out or not? It's in, they're going to call it in. What are we calling, out? Okay, we got it out. And we got a touch by Perham or not? No. So it's going to be out in the air on Fergus Falls. The officials did not call a touch. The announcer said it, but they did not. And we got a timeout here. Let's actually, that's it. Perm wins at 25-21. We'll just take a, why is it at 56 seconds? I'm not the only one messed up. They had to reset the clock. Here we go. That's why it's messed up. So we'll take a break. Let's take a two-minute break on the Lakes 99.5.
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2: 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Fergus Falls at 10 errors. Landberg has 4 kills, and Zana Zeta has 3 kills. Perm had only 4 errors. Addie Hackle with 6 kills for Perm. And the Jackets come out win set 1, 25-21 over Fergus Falls with 2 backup setters who have really never played any varsity. Hemberger just a tiny bit, and Freeland none. And they're juniors, and that's kind of what it's going to look like next year. And we do expect Cameron Coast back, just not today. So, yeah. So, yeah, we'll get ready for set number 2 here. Go Yellow Jackets. 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Kyle Wolf will serve it. Here we go, set 2. Perham leads at 1-0 on your KLM Family Brand scoreboard. Set by Day, hit by Zana Zeta for a kill. She's got 4 kills. Her Lamberg for Fergus Falls each have 4 kills. Leading the way for both teams is Hacker with 6. And coming in to serve will be Presley Warren. She's a junior, first time in the match. We're in set 2. Pass by Hackle, set by Freeland. Hit by Hackle, partially blocked, but a kill. 7 kills for Addie Hackle, and we're at 1-1.
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2: All right. Joby Larson will serve for Perham. Serve down the sidelines. Pass by Landberg. Finally hit over then by Hurst. Saved by Wolf, set by Freeland. Hit by Brudvick off a block and a kill. Nice job by Brudvick. Ricocheted off the block, out the back end. That's her first kill, and it's 2-1. Perm leading it. Perm also leading the match 1-0. Pass by Lamberg is set. Hit down the line and in for a kill by Lamberg. Actually, the first pass was by Adey, my bad. But Lamberg gets the kill. That's her fifth kill for Isabella Lamberg, a junior. A lot of seniors on this Fergus squad, but a lot of juniors contributing well. Their best hitters right now are the juniors. Served by Lamberg, passed by Nelson, set by Freeland. Tip by Hackle. Left-handed tip off the block and a kill by Addie Hackle. She's got eight kills now. And it's 3-2 Perham. Just keep feeding her. And coming in to serve and set will be Reagan Hemberger. Serve is ace serve by Hemberger. It's the first ace for Perham today, which is a little unusual. Usually they do pretty well in the ace department. Fergus Falls has two, and it's 4-2 Perham. Pass by Hemberger. Pass by Hurst. And hit over by Keel. Saved by Nelson. Set by Wolf. And hit into that by Griffin for an error. And it's 4-3 Perham. Coming in to serve will be Ella Lee. And play some back row. Yeah, Hurst is 6'2", Zeta is 6'1". Got some height. A serve by Lee. Ella Lee, that's their third ace of this match, and it's 4-4 now. Great game last night. Perm football team beating Staples 48-15 at homecoming. 600 yards of offense. You heard it, 600. Set by Hackle. Wolf with a hit from the back row. Diving save over there by Adey. And then set by Adey. And then hit over then by Keel. Saved by Nelson. Set. Hit over by Hackle. Saved by Lee. Set by Adey. Pushed over. Back row pass over and out of bounds by Warren for a Fergus Falls error and a Perham point. 5-4 lead for Perham. Addie Hackle at the service line. Front row is Zacharias, Brudvik, and Griffin right now. Pass by Lee, set by Adey. Hit through the block and down for a kill by Carly Hurst. Carly Hurst gets the set tied at 5-5 now. And speaking of Carly Hurst, she'll come in and serve. Oh, she'll serve now, not come in. She's already in. The Perham swim team here went and watched them for just a little bit. Serve, pass by Hackle, set by Hemberger. Right side hit by Griffin down the line and out for an error and a Fergus Falls point. 6-5 lead for Fergus Falls. Carly Hurst will serve it. Diving save by Nelson and then Hemberger with a pass hit over by Zacharias. Saved by Adey, set by Adey. Hit down the line and out by Keel for a Fergus Falls error. And Perham point, and we're tied at 6 again. Sophie Nelson will serve it. Sophie Libero, only one with the black uniform on today. Everybody else is white. Pass by Lee, set by Adey. Power tip blocked back by Griffin, then tip back over again by Hurst. Saved by Hemberger, hit over down the line by Larson, and it's out of bounds for a Perham error and a Fergus Falls point. 7-6 your score. Fergus Falls with the lead now. And Jay today will serve it. Pass by Griffin, set by Hemberger. Back row pass by Hackle. Saved by Lee. Tipped over by Adey. Saved by Nelson and Griffin. Hit by Larson. Blocked back by Hurst. Saved by Nelson, set by Hemberger. Hit down the line, but into the antenna. Out of bounds, so an error on Perham and a point for Fergus Falls. 8-6 lead for Fergus Falls. And here comes Adey. This will be Jade Adey. Aubrey's setting. That pass into the net by Griffin. Ace by Adey. So Adey with an ace. Four aces for Fergus Falls right now. They lead at 9-6 here in set two. Pass by Nelson, set by Hamburger, hit by Larson, through. Great save there by a day, set by a day, tipped over by Hurst. And that'll be a kill by Hurst. Hannah Hurst will get her second kill. She's the 6'2 middle. But she hasn't caused a lot of problems yet. 10-6 lead for Fergus Falls. Jada Day with a serve. Pass by Hackle, set by Hamburger, hit by Larson. And a kill by Joby Larson. It's her third kill.
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2: 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A day with a serve. It'll be Aubrey a day. Passed by Hackle and Freeland. Passed over by Gillespie. Set in the middle. Quick set by Hurst. Blocked by Zacharias. Set again on the outside. Oh, nice job on the hit by Zeta. And it's her fifth kill. She hit it, and it just rolled down the top of the net, down the line, and dropped. Well, that's, what are you going to do? Not much you can do. 12-7, nice job there. A day with a serve down the line, passed by Hackle. Up near, tip back over, punch back over by Hurst. Great save by Hackle. Wow. They get it over, set by a day. Punched over then by a day. Saved by Hackle and Nelson, passed over by Larson, up near the net, tipped by Zacharias, passed over and out by Fergus Falls, and Perm will get the point. What an effort, especially by Addie Hackle in that back row. 12-8 your score.
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2: Kyla Wolf. Kyla Wolf will serve it. Perm down by 4. And an ace by Kyla Wolf. Her first ace today and second for Perm as a team. Fergus Falls with 4. And it's 12-9. Wolf with a serve down the sidelines. Passed by Zeta. Set by a day. Hit by Hurst. Diving save in the back row by Wolf. Then Gillespie pushed over by Freeland. A day there. Set by a day. And then hit and a block by Hackle. Nice block and the point for Perm off the block.
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2: 12-10 your score. Perm down by 2. Kyla Wolf will serve it. She can get hot at that service line. Another good one. Pass by Hurst. Then a day. Hit and a kill by Landberg. On the outside. Had the block there, just wasn't tight enough to the net and ricocheted off the block down on the Perm side. 7 kills for Landberg now. Warren will come up and serve it. 13-10, the Otter lead on Perm and set 2. Perm leads the match 1-0. Passed by Nelson. Set by Freeland. Hit over by Hackle. Saved by Ade. Set by Ade. Tipped by Zeta. Nice save by Nelson over the net. Ade is there. Hit over by Hurst. Carly Hurst. Saved by Freeland and Wolf. Passed over by Gillespie. Oh, Zeta there, and then Landberg. And then roll shot hit over for a kill by Landberg of Fergus Falls. Nice job there. Took a lot off it. Put it right in the middle of the court. Burb dove for it, but too little too late. 14-10, Otters with the lead. Warren will serve it. Pass by Hackle. Pass by Freeland. Hit by Hackle. Saved by Jada Day, set by Aubrey Day, and tip over by Zeta. Nice save by Nelson, but then hit back over immediately. Another save by Nelson, but not enough. Wow, Sophie Nelson is everywhere. Two diving efforts, but Zeta will get the kill, and it's now 15-10. Fergus Falls with the lead here in set 2. Perm leads the match 1-0. We got a timeout here on the floor by Perm. Let's just take a 30-second break on the Lakes 99.5.
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2: 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Fergus Falls with the lead right now on set two. Perm leads the match 1-0 on your KLN Family Brand scoreboard. Presley Warren will serve it for the Otters. As soon as we get line judges all lined up, they're ready to go. Here we go. Served by Warren. Hit the net for an error, Perm point. Each team with four errors now. Perm's trailing 15-11. Jovi Larson at the service line for Perm.
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2: Served down the middle. Passed by Adai. Then by Hurst. Pass over by Lambert. He's up there by Freeland. Hit by Brudvik. Blocked back and a point for Fergus Falls. Zeta out there and also Hurst for the block. And it's 16-11, Fergus Falls. Again, Perm winning set one. So Fergus, if they win this set, then we're going four. We're in set two. Lambert with a serve. Down the middle, passed by Wolf on both knees. And Freeland tipped over by Hackle. Diving save and pushed over then by Zeta. And Wolf is there, finally hit over by Brudvik. Good effort there, and Landberg there, set on the outside. Hit through, and a great save by Wolf and Nelson again, and punched over by Brudvik. Adai is there, then Hurst, set on the outside, tipped over by Armstrong, and a kill by Armstrong. Sophia Armstrong. It's her first kill. She hasn't been in much. 17-11 Fergus Falls right now. And Isabella Landberger will serve it. Pass by Wolf, pass by Nelson. Hackle with a hit over, roll shot. Saved by Lambert, except by Adai. Tipped by Zeta, block back and a point. Nice block there by Brudvik for the point. And it's 17-12. Perm cross country team at the Eden Prairie Invite. They run at night tonight. They won't start till 7:30 tonight. Under the lights in Eden Prairie for the cross country team. Served by Hemberger. Ace. They let it go through, and it dropped in. Reagan Hemberger with the ace. That's her second ace. And it's 17-13. Pass by Adai. Except by Adai. And a net violation, a foot violation, both by Carly Hurst. And another Perm point, making it 17-14 Perm. Hamburg with a serve. Backpedaling taken as Hurst. Then Adai passed over by... Nice tipped over. Overhead pass back corner to by Hackle. And Ed Hackle get a kill out of it. Nine kills for Hackle. 17-15 your score. Fergus falls with the lead, and the Otters take a timeout. We will, too. Let's take a 30-second break on the Lakes, 99.5.
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2: Okay, back here in the Lakes, 99.5. You know, it's been a great match so far. We're in set two. Perm leads the match 1-0, and they trail set two in a close one, 17-15. They've come back. Yeah, playing well. Doing a good job. Perm's next match will be next Thursday, home against Pelican Rapids next Thursday. It's their only match next week. They've kind of run the gauntlet, though. Hamburger with a serve. Pass by Hurst, set by Adai. Oh, yep, foot violation. on Hurst. She tipped it over. And she's looking like, who, me? Well, she took a huge last step. I don't know why she's looking surprised. 17-16. Perm trailing by one. Hamburger still at that line. Short serve. And an ace by Hamburger. She's done a nice job of the service line. Three aces by Reagan Hamburger. We're tied 17-all. And Ferguson is obviously going to say, we got to get out of this rotation. Things aren't going well. Hamburger with a serve. Pass. Almost another ace. They finally get it over. Desperation by Hurst. Nelson's there. Hit by Hackle. Diving save by Fergus Falls. Are going to pack pass it over with Hurst. Wolf is there. Set by Hamburger. Power tip over by Hackle. And a kill by Addie Hackle. She gets her 10th kill. And Hamburger will serve it. Passed by Hurst, set by Day, tipped over by Zeta. Saved there by Hamburger and Wolf. Hit over by Brudvik, almost a kill, not real close. Wolf with a pass, set by Hamburger, tipped over by Brudvik. Saved by Day, set by Day. Hit over by Armstrong and a kill by Armstrong. It's their second kill, and it's 18-18. So Perm has fought their way back to a tie match here and looking good. Coming in will be Ella Lee. They ran the B squad and the JV at the same time because they got two courts here. That one served into the net for Otter error. And it's 19-18 Perm. Jackets with a chance to win this one. They're leading the match 1-0. And we're in set two, and they lead 19-18 now. Addie Hackle will serve. They're playing tough. Pass by Lee. Set by Day. Hit by Armstrong. Way out of bounds. Almost into the Perm bench. Another error and a Perm point. 20-18 your score. And Addie Hackle will serve it. Lee with a pass, set by Adey, punched over by Hurst. Another foot violation on Hurst. She's had a bunch of them. And an error on Fergus and a Perm point. 21-18 Yellow Jackets. Timeout Fergus Falls. So we'll take a 30-second break on the Lakes, 99.5. Take a 30-second break.
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2: All right, back here in the land of the otter. Set two. Perm's leading at 21-18. They also lead the match 1-0. And we're in a Fergus Falls timeout. They're out of timeouts now. Perm's got one more if they need it. Hopefully they don't. So, Addie Hackle will serve it. Perm's got four aces. Addie does not have one yet. She usually gets a couple. Serve. Pass by Armstrong. Set. Tipped over by Hurst. Saved by Nelson. Set by Hamburger. 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Set by Adey. Hit over by Armstrong. And a kill by Armstrong. Good effort by Sophie Nelson. Sliding on both knees to pass it. Just couldn't get it going the right direction, which is not easy. And it's 21-19 Perm.
20: The Otters, 30, Hannah Hurst. 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
2: 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Kill by Greta Gillespie on just kind of a roll shot to get it over. And it was low enough and at a sharp angle. And misplayed by Fergus, and now it's 22-19 Perm.
20: Serving for Perm, number three, Sophie Nelson.
2: Sophie Nelson will serve it for the Yellow Jackets. She's had a great day, she has. Almost an ace, and they get it over just barely. Passed by Nelson, set by Hamburger, hit by Zacharias, blocked back, and a point for Fergus Falls. Block is by Hannah Hurst. 22-20 Perham. Jade Aday will serve it. We got Griffin, Nelson, and Hackle in the back row for Perham. Pass by Griffin, pass by Zacharias. Roll shot hit over by Hackle. Saved by Lee, set by Aday. Hit and a kill out there by Landberg. That's her ninth kill, and it's 22-21 Perham. Perham at the block there, just not tighten up to the net. And here we go, served by Jade Aday. Pass by Nelson, set by Hamburg. Hit by Larson over the top. Saved there by Lee, set by Aday. Hit by Landberg, and another kill by Landberg on that outside. It's her 10th kill, and it's 22-22. And Perm's going to have to get a stiffer block up there. And serving it will be Aday. Passed by Nelson, set by Hember. Here and tipped over by Griffin. Punched back over then by Nelson. Hit over and a kill by Griffin on the right side. That's what we've been missing. Haven't been able to go to her very often, and she put that one down hard from the right side cross court, and it's 23-22 Perham. Good job by Griffin. Bryn Freeland will serve it here and set. Both setters looking good today. That one into the net for an error. Perham's only got five errors. Fergus Falls has nine. We're tied 23-23, so right now is the time Perham's got to make a move, get 2 points here, get the ball back, and then point score after that, win it. Aday with a serve, pass by Hackle, pass by Freeland, hit by Gillespie, diving save by Hurst, set by Aday. Landberger with a tip over, save there by Hackle and Freeland, passed over by Larson, free ball for Fergus Falls. Aday with a quick set, power tip by Zeta, and a kill by Zeta on a great effort by Hackle and Freeland, but Zayla Zeta will get her kill. That is her seventh kill. It is set point for Fergus Falls. Perham calls a timeout. Let's take a 30-second break on the Lakes 99.5.
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2: Okay, it's set point for Fergus Falls, 24-23 here in set number two. Perham leads the match 1-0. They won set 1, 25-21, so this has been really tight. And serving it will be Aubrey Aday. It was deep and out for another error and a Perham point. We're tied at 24. We're going to 26. Good eye by the back row because it was only out by about a half a foot. They confidently let it go right away and said, no. Kyla Wolf will serve it. He's got one ace today. Almost two. They finally get it over. Pass by Nelson, set by Freeland. Hit by Hackle, block back, and a point for Fergus Falls. Nice single block over there by Hannah Hurst. And it is set point for Fergus Falls again, 25-24, and Hannah Hurst will be coming out. Coming in to serve will be Presley Warren. That was probably one of their best rotations. So they're out of that. Hackle there with a pass set by Freeland, hit by Gillespie, blocked back. Save set by Wolf, tipped over by Larson down the line. Saved by Aday, tipped over by Landberg, saved by Freeland, but not enough. They're going to get a tip and a kill by Landberg. 26-24. Fergus Falls wins set two to tie this matchup at 1-1, so we know we're going two more. Fergus Falls being a recap brought to you by Minnesota Motor Company and Old National Bank. Landberg with 11 kills, 7 for Zeta, 3 for Armstrong. Some of the highlights for Fergus Falls. They had 10 errors in both sets. Perm had 5 errors. They're being led by Hackle with 10 kills. Larson with 3. Hamburger with 3 aces. And we're tied at 1 apiece. That's your recap brought to you by Old National Bank and Minnesota Motor Company. We'll come back after this. Let's take a 2-minute break on the Lakes 99.5.
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2: 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Yellow Jacket cross country team at the Flying Cloud Fields in Eden Prairie at the Pioneer Trail. Their JV girls start at 7:35 tonight, boys at 8:10, varsity girls at 8:40, and varsity boys at 9:10. So it's going to be a late night. They're coming back tonight. But good luck to them down at Eden Prairie underneath the lights. Kind of a neat deal. And here we go, set 3 underway. Aubrey Day with a pass or serve, passed by Hackle and Freeland, hit over by Gillespie, saved by Lamberg and Zeta. No, and it'll be a kill for Gillespie. It's her third, and it is now 1-0 Perham. Joey Larson will serve it for the Yellow Jackets. We're in set 2. Or set 3, excuse me. We're at 1-1 is where I'm going with that. Tipped over by Lamberg, set there by Freeland and Wolf. Hit over by Brudvik. Great save by Aday. Zeta with a kill on the right side into the middle, and that's her 8th kill.
20: Kill by Zeta. Point Fergus Falls. With the honors, number 6, Presley Warren.
2: And Presley Warren will serve it for the Otters. We're tied at 1-1. Wolf of the pass, set by Freeland, hit by Brudvik, and a kill by Hallie Brudvik. It's her second kill. She hasn't had many swings, but she's putting them down when she gets them. And it's 2-1. 2-1 your score.
20: Into serve 15, Regan Hamburger.
2: Hamburger will serve it. 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Hit by Lamberg, saved by Wolf, set by Hamburger, hit tipped by Brudvik, diving save by Day, ripped by Hackle, and a kill by Addie Hackle. That's her 11th kill, and it's 3-1 Perham. Hamburger will serve it again. She's got 3 aces. And make that 4. Another ace by Reagan Hemberger. And she'll serve as Perm leads it 4-1. Oh, nice serve. Pass by Hurst. Set by Day. Roll shot by Hurst. Diving save by Hemberger. Then Wolf there. Hit by Brodvik on the outside. Saved by Warren. Set by Day. Tipped over by Lambert. Blocked back by Griffin. Then tipped back over. Perm with the ball. Set by Hemberger. Power tip by Hackle. And a kill by Addie Hackle. That is her 12th kill. And Perm up 5-1 on your KLN Family Brand scoreboard.
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2: And Hemberger at the line again. That one out for the first error by either team in set three. Perm only had 5 errors. They had 4 errors in the first set, 5 in the second. Ferguson's had 10 in each set.

will be Lambert. Pass by Griffin. Sliding save by Hamburger. Pass over by Brudvik. Great job there. Set by Ade. Hit over by Hurst. Out of bounds. Actually, yeah, either way. Out of bounds and a net violation. So either way, we got an error. And it's 6-3 per them. Double error. She'll still only get 1 point. And Addie Hackle will serve it. That one into the net for an error. Second error for Perham. 6-4 Perham lead. Lee will come in. That'll be Ella Lee to serve. She's got one ace today. Pass by Brudvik. Set by Hamburger. Hit from the back row by Hackle. Tip back over by Fergus. Great job by Hamburger to get there. Set by Hackle. Hit by Griffin. Cross court. And we got a touch. Yep. Lee touched it. And it'll be a kill by Griffin. Wanted to wait to let the up official say, yeah, the line official got it right away. You'll check it killed by 11. And it's 7-4 Perham. Serving Sophie Nelson. Sophie Nelson will serve it. Yep. Pass by Warren, set, tip, and a block by Griffin as she blocks Armstrong for the point. Perham up 8-4 now. Perham doing a good job at the net. Very athletic up there. Giving up some height here there, but it doesn't seem to matter much. Pass by Ade, set by Ade. Right side hit by Hurst. Good save by Nelson. Set by Hamburger, hit by Griffin. Roll shot, and a kill by Griffin on a roll shot from the right side. Just flat-footed, hit it, and hit two otters. 9-4 lead. Nelson will serve it for Perham. Pass by Lee, set by Ade. Hit by Armstrong. Pass by Nelson, set by Hamburger. Hit by Larson. Saved by Ade, set by Ade. Hit by Armstrong. Block and a Perham point. Griffin out there on the block along with Zacharias. Perham up 10-4. And serving it, Sophie Nelson. Pass by Ade, set by Ade. Right side hit by Hurst through the double block and a kill for Hurst. Carly Hurst gets her third kill. And it's 10-5 Perham. Carly Hurst will serve it now for the Otters. Lakes Area Coach Show on this morning. We had football coaches from Manierick Mills, Perham, and Frazee. Served by Hurst. Diving save by Nelson and Hackle. Roll shot. Nice job. A slide step actually by Larson. Set on the outside. Hit by Armstrong through the block and a kill. And that's her fourth kill, and it's 10-6. Also had Hope Schmitz on for tennis, Jeff Morris for cross country, Ellen Kurtz for swimming. They're here in the pool right now. Hurst with a serve, pass by Nelson. No, Hurst will get the ace, but it was a good serve. It's her first ace. Have five as a team, and it's 10-7. Fergus Falls climbing back into this. Pass by Hackle, pass by Hamburger, hit by Larson into the net for an error, and it's 10-8 Perham. Hurst will serve it. Pass by Nelson, brought back on the court by Hackle. Back passed over by Nelson from the back row. Set, outside hit, down the line, and in for a kill by Armstrong. That's her fifth kill. Took a straight down the line from the outside. Good hit. Got to admit, right straight down the line. 10-9 now your score. Perham up by one. And set three in this match tied one apiece. Sliding save by Nelson, set by Hamburger, tipped over by Larson, set by Ade, quick set, and a quick hit and a kill by Hurst. Hannah Hurst, and we're at 10-10. Your score in set three. And Carly Hurst with a serve, passed by Nelson, passed by Hamburger. Hit by Larson deep.
Saved by Hurst and set by a day.

0: hit in the middle, and that was over by Hurst, saved by Hackle, set by Hamburger, power tip by Joby Larson, popped up by Day, hit over and out of bounds by Hannah Hurst for an error and a Perham point. Jackets regain the lead 11-10 on your KLN Family Brand scoreboard. We're tied at one apiece here, and now we're in set three. Perham with a one-point lead, and Bryn Freeland will come into serve and set. Pass by Aday, set by Aday. Hit by Hurst, and a kill on the outside by Hannah Hurst down the line. That's her fourth kill, and it's 11-11 right now.
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0: Back to serve, Jade Aday. All right, here we go. Jade Aday will serve it. Pass by Hackle, set by Freeland, hit by Gillespie deep. Hurst is there, and a kill by Greta Gillespie from the outside down the middle of the court, and it's 12-11 Perham. Kyla Wolf will serve it. Serve is down the right side. Pass by Lee, set by Aday, hit by Lamberg, and a kill by Lamberg. Lamberg's got 12 kills now. She leads, actually, her and Hackle are tied with 12 kills. And it's 12-12. Imagine that. 12, 12, and 12.
1: The service line,
0: and 12. Aubrey Aday will serve it. She's a junior. Ace serve by Aubrey Aday. That's her second ace. Jade Aday is a sophomore. I assume they're sisters, but I don't know. 13-12, Fergus Falls back with the lead. Almost got this feeling this thing's going to go five. Pass by Hackle, set by Freeland, tipped over by Gillespie. Saved by Hurst, tipped by Aday, tipped back over and out by Lamberg for an error and a Perham point. Each team with three errors, and now it's tied 13-all. Joby Larson will serve it.
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0: Joby with a serve. Oh, hit the net. It's too bad. It's a good serve, just barely. So an error and a Fergus Falls point, 14-13. That had ace written all over it. Presley Warren will serve it. Pass by Nelson, set by Freeland. Tip by Gillespie, and a kill by Greta Gillespie. It's her fifth kill. Nice, easy tip. Just barely got over net, which is good. So hard to defend. You just sneak it over that. The deeper you tip it, the easier it is. 14-all. And Reagan Hamburger will serve it. We're tied at 14. Pass by Hurst, set by Aday. Right side tip by Lamberg. Sliding save by Nelson. Set by Hamburger. Hit by Brudvik into the net for an error. And a Fergus Falls point. 15-14. Fergus Falls with the lead. Lamberg is serving it up for Fergus Falls. Pass by Wolf, set by Hamburger, hit by Hackle. Saved there by Lamberg in the middle, hit, block out of bounds, and it'll be a point for Fergus Falls. Carly Hurst gets the kill. That's her fourth kill. 16-14, Fergus with the lead now. Lamberg will serve it. Pass by Wolf, set by Hamburger. Right side hit by Hackle down the line. Lamberg with a save, but not enough. And Hackle will get the kill. That'll be her 13th kill for Addie Hackle. And speaking of Addie Hackle, she'll be at the service line. Perham trailing 16-15. Set by Aday. Hit out of bounds by Carly Hurst for an otter error and a Perham point. And it's tied 16-all. She hit it from the middle and cut it right too much. Went out of bounds on the sidelines. Hit served by Hackle, almost an ace, and covered well by Fergus. Hurst gets it over. Nelson's there, set by Hamburger. Zacharias with a hit over. Set by Aday. Hit over by Armstrong. Hamburger there, then Hackle. Hit by Griffin through the block. Saved by Zeta. Set by Day. Tipped over by Hurst. And a diving save by Brudwick. Not enough. And Hurst will get the kill. That'll be her fifth kill. 17-16 your score. Fergus Falls with a one-point lead. Ella Lee will serve it. Out. Each team with five errors, and we're tied at 17.
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0: All right. Sophie Nelson will serve it. Passer by Warren and Day, then tipped over by Hurst. Saved by Griffin and Hamburger, hit over by Zacharias, and a kill as it went off the block out of bounds. So Mia Zacharias will get her third kill, and it's now 18-17 Perham. Jackets with a chance to take, they have the lead and finish this out, hopefully. Nelson will serve it. Pass by Warren, set by Day, hit cross court by Armstrong. Beautiful pass by Nelson, down to one knee. Tipped over by Larson, saved by Lee, set by Day. Right side hit by Hurst. Another good pass by Nelson right on the line. Griffin with a hit from the back row. Diving save by Dave. Finally punched over. And then back passed over by Nelson. One-handed, amazing. Set on the outsides. Over. Hit save by Hackle. Hit into the net by Griffin for an error. And a Fergus Falls point. But Sophie Nelson made two fantastic saves in that volley. And it's 18-18 now. Fergus Falls ties it up. She is having a day, folks. Carly Hurst. Pass by Nelson, set by Hamburger. Hit by Zacharias. Saved by Adai, set by Adai. Hit by Armstrong, blocked back and a point. Griffin and Zacharias out there in the block, and it's now 19-18 Perham. All right, here we go. And Bryn Freeland will come in to serve and set. She's a junior along with Hamburger. They're both juniors. Pass by Adai, tipped over by Adai, and a kill by Adai, the setter. That's her second kill of the day. She back tipped it one hand over and put it in the right spot. There's no way we could get to that one. This was right on the sidelines. Served by Day, passed by Nelson, set by Freeland, hit in a block and a point by Hannah Hurst for Fergus Falls, and they retake the lead 20-19. 20-19 your score. We're in set three. This match is tied at one apiece. Jada Day with a serve, passed by Hackle, passed by Freeland, hit by Gillespie. Saved by Adai, set by Adai, tipped over, and a kill by Landberg. That'll be her 13th kill for Landberg, and it's now 21-19 Fergus Falls. It's about exactly the same situation as last set, and then Perham came over and took over and won. Passed by Hackle, set by Freeland. Left-handed tip over by Gillespie, saved by Lee, set by Adai. Power tipped over. That was by Hurst. Set. Hit by Zacharias. Passed up into the ceiling. Then Lee saves it. Hit over by Landberg. Saved by Hackle. Set by Freeland. Hit by Joby Larson. Deep. Saved by Hurst. Set by Adai. Here comes Landberg with a hit into the net for a Fergus air and a Perham point. 21-20. Fergus still with the lead. And coming to serve will be Kyla Wolf. Served by Wolf down the middle, passed by Lee and Adai, hit by Hurst over, saved by Nelson, set by Freeland, tipped over by Hackle, diving save there by Lee, hit over by Lambert, great save by Nelson, one-handed to bring it back, then Wolf, then passed over by Freeland, set by Adai, tip over, and then punch back over by Hackle, hit back over on just a reaction shot and a kill by Aubrey Adey. This came at her, and she just rifled it back and drifted to the back and down for the kill, and it's 22-20 Fergus Falls. Speaking of Aubrey Adey, she's at the service line now. Hit the net. Hackles there. Freeland. No. Freeland and Nelson collided, which is fine. We could not finish it. So a point for Fergus Falls. 23-20, the Otters lead. Perm takes the timeout. Let's take a 30-second break on the Lakes 99.5.
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0: Okay, back in the Lakes 99.5. Yeah, it's been a match. Really good one. I'm impressed. 23-20, Fergus Falls with the lead here in set three. The match is tied at one apiece, so we know we're going one more, no matter what. Aubrey Adey will serve it. Pass by Hackle, set by Freeland, hit by Hackle, block back, tip back over by Hackle, saved by Hurst and Adey, hit over by Zeta, saved by Freeland and Hackle, hit over by Larson, saved by Hurst and Adey. Roll shot over and a kill by Hannah Hurst. Not much you can do about that one. She hit it deep. Yeah, it's just good hit. Very good hit. Set point for Fergus Falls in set three, 24-20 your score. Aubrey Adey will serve it. And pass by Nelson, set by Freeland. Hit by Hackle. The save there by Adey and Adey, and then brought over by Hurst. Save there by Flatto. Hit back over by Perham. Goes out of bounds. And a kill by Addie Hackle. She's got 14 now, and it's 24-21. Still set point for Fergus Falls. And coming in is Haley Drews. Larson with a serve. Oh, that went into the net for an error. And 25-21, Fergus Falls wins set two to take a 2-1 lead here on your KLN Family Brand scoreboard. 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And they had 6 errors. Perm had 6 errors also, and Perm being led by Hack with 14 kills. Gillespie with 5, Griffin with 4, Zacharias with 3, and 4 ace serves by Hemberger. And Fergus Falls leads the match 2-1. Let's take a break. Come back with set number 4. We'll take a 2-minute break on the Lakes 99.5.

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6: Okay, back here in Lakes 99.5 as we get ready for set four. Fergus Falls leads it 2-1. It's been close. 25-21 Perham, then 26-24 Fergus Falls, 25-21 Fergus Falls. So, boy, this is still anybody's match the way it's been going. So, yeah, I mean, if it continues on like this, this is going to be a tight one all the way. All right. Kyla Wolf will serve it for Perham. All right. All right. Still waiting for them to get ready. I think we're ready.
7: Starting set number four for the Jackets, Kyla Wolf.
6: And here we go. Kyla Wolf serving it. Hit the net, rolled over and back, and hit back by Hackle. They passed it right back on a diving save by Lambert, right to Hackle, and Addy just ripped it down for her 15th kill, and Perham out 1-0. Well, Perham had a big lead in set three and then kind of dwindled it away, so. Ace serve by Kyla Wolf. That's her second today. Perham up 2-0.
7: Today's serve for Kyla Wolf.
6: The question is, maintaining that has been not easy. Wolf will serve it again. Ooh, into that for an error. That was close at the top. 2-1 now. And serving it will be Hannah Hurst. Hannah Hurst with 5 kills for the Otters. Both teams with a lot of hitters getting some kills today. Spread out well. Nelson there. Pass up front. And a point ace serve. We're going to give an ace serve for Hurst. And 2-2 your score. Carly Hurst touched it, but it wasn't going over anyhow. Serve passed by Nelson, set by Freeland. Wow, Griffin unloads for a kill on the outside. So Jocelyn Griffin will now... Or it's going to be Addie Hackle, my bad. Addie Hackle. Addie with a big kill. Jocelyn will get hers. Served by Nelson. Diving save by Ade. Set by Ade. Tip by Zeta. And a kill by Zeta. That's her 10th kill. And it's 3-3. And here we go. Izzy Lambert will serve it. So just their best hitter today by far. Pass by Hackle. Pass by Freeland. Roll shot by Hackle. And a kill by Addie Hackle. She is 17 now. And Hamburger will come in to serve and set. Griffin coming in the front row, and here we go. 4-3 lead for Perham. Short serve, taken by Armstrong, finally hit over and out by Zeta for an error, and that's their first error, and Perham only with one also. And it's 5-3. Hamburger will serve it. Pass by Ade. Hit cross court by Armstrong, set by Hamburger, tipped over by Hackle. Diving save, back over. Brudvik rips it back. Good save there by Hurst, and then hit back over by Fergus. Wolf and Nelson there, and Hackle, they get it over. Set by Ade in the middle, hit by Hurst, save there by Hackle off the block, and then a pass, and tipped down the line by Brudvik. Set pass by Ade, and finally tipped over then by Warren. Set on the outside, tipped by Griffin, punched by Hurst, saved by Ade, and Warren gets it over in a back pass. Griffin there, set by Hamburger, hit by Hackle, saved by Ade and Ade, and then hit over by Armstrong again, or Warren, excuse me, then passed over by Nelson. Hurst is there, quick set, right side hit, and a kill by Zeta. Zeta with a kill, that's her 11th kill, and it's 5-4. What a rally, our volley for both teams. Lee will come in to serve for the Otters. Fergus wins this set. It's over. Otherwise, we'll go to set five if Perm wins it. Lee will serve it. Pass by Nelson. Set by Hamburger. Right side hit by Hackle. Cross court kill from the right side. That is her 18th kill. And Addie Hackle will serve it.
7: Serving Addie Hackle.
6: Serve down the right sidelines. Up to the net, tip blocked by Brudvik. Brudvik with a nice block. Zeta tried to tip it, or actually Ade tried to tip it over. And good block there by Brudvik. 7-4 lead for Perham. Hackle the serve down the sidelines. Diving save by Ade, then Warren. Back passed over by Hurst. Saved by Griffin. Set by Hamburger, hit by Zacharias. Out. That's close, but it's out. And it's 7-5 Perham. It's too bad because it was an open shot, but here we go. Hannah Hurst will serve it. Pass by Nelson. Set by Hackle. Hit by Zacharias. Cross court. Saved by Ade. Set by Ade. Tipped over by Armstrong. Hackle's there. Hit by Brudvik down the line from the outside, and a kill by Brudvik.
7: Second kill by 13, Brudvik.
6: Brudvik will get her third kill. Kind of a slide step almost, not a full one, but 8-5 lead now for Perham. And Hallie Brudvik will serve it. Pass by Ade, set by Brimhall. Hit by Armstrong through the double block of Zacharias and Drews. And Armstrong will get the kill. That'll be her sixth. 8-6 Perham still with the lead, and serving it will be Jada Day. Pass by Nelson and Griffin. Tipped over, back passed over by Hackle. Set, tipped over then by Landberg. Set by Hamburger, tipped by Griffin down the line, saved by Hurst, set by Brimhall, set, tipped over, blocked by Griffin, Hurst with it, hit over by Landberg, and a kill by Landberg. Landberg with 14 kills now. 8-7 your score. Perm still with the lead. Pass by Nelson, set by Hamburger. Great job there. And then Larson shoves it over. Ade there, Brimhall with a set, hit and a kill in the middle by Hannah Hurst. Been a while since we've heard from her. That's her sixth kill. And we're tied at 8-8. Jay today will serve it. Pass by Nelson, set by Hamburger, hit by Larson. And a kill by Joe Larson. There was a double block there, but she beat it. It's her fourth kill. It's 9-8. Perm up by one.
7: Turning for Perm 10,
6: And here we go. Bryn Freeland will serve it. Got Neil Hurst and Adai. Jane Adai in the back row for Fergus. Pass by Hurst, set by Brimhall. Outside, here comes a hit. Lamberg, cross-court kill. That's her 15th kill for Isabella Lamberg. And she's a junior. 9-9 your score. Brimhall will serve it and set yet. She's been in there for a few rotations. Brimhall with a serve. Passed by Hackle, set by Freeland. Tipped over by Larson. And a kill by Jovi Larson, an overhead pass. That's her fifth kill. And we'll take it any way we can get it. 10-9 lead now for the All Jackets. Kyla Wolf will serve it. All right, pass by Hurst, set by Brimhall. Hit over, and it'll be a kill by Hurst. Hannah Hurst with the kill. And it is 10-10. We're tied at 10.
7: The service line for Fergus Falls, Hannah Hurst.
6: And Hannah Hurst will serve it for the Otters. We're tied at 10, set 4. They lead the match 2-1. Gillespie with a hit block back. Save there by Nelson. Set by Freeland. Tipped by Hackle. Pass back over. Hackle kills it. Nice job by Addie Hackle. They pass it right to her. She's got 19 kills now. And it's 11-10 Perham.
7: And for the Otters, number 6, Presley Warren. Serving is Sophie Nelson.
6: Sophie Nelson will serve. Pass up front, punched by Brimhall, not enough. A serve. Nice, Sophie Nelson. And Perham out to a 12-10 lead. Served by Nelson, passed by Adai, set by Brimhall. Punched over by Hurst. Saved by Freeland, tipped over by Brudvig. Up near the net, tipped by Gillespie. Lift called on them, and Gillespie will get the kill. It's her sixth one, and it is 13-10 Perham. And here comes Sophie Nelson. Pass by Adai, set by Brimhall. Hit on the outside by Hurst. Great save by Wolf and Freeland. And passed over by Nelson, up near the net, blocked by Hackle, punched back over by Fergus on a one-touch. Freeland there, Wolf now tipped over by Gillespie. Brimhall, back passed over by Hurst, saved by Wolf, set by Freeland, hit by Hackle, kill. Nice job, from the middle, down the middle, her 20th kill. 14-10, your Yellow Jacket lead now, and Brimhall will come out, and Adai will come back in. Aubrey Adai to set. And they've ran both of them in all day long. Nelson with the serve. Back pass is Warren. Set, hit, and a block by Perham. Hackle with the block, and wait a minute. Going to be a point for Fergus Falls, although, okay. It's been well officiated. We're going to leave that one alone. All right. 14-11 Perham. Lamberg will serve it. Pass by Wolf. Pass by Gillespie. Hit over by Wolf on a roll shot. Saved by Warren. Set by Adai. Hit by Armstrong. Saved by Wolf. Set by Freeland. Brudvig with a hit through the block. Save. Set by Adai. Hit in the middle. Block by Hackle. Great save. And then passed over then by Warren. And Warren will get the kill on just basically a pass over. That's her first kill of the match. And it's 14-12 as Fergus Falls has fought their way right back in this. Lamberg will serve it for the Otters. Good serve. Ace serve by Lamberg. That's her first ace. Eight aces for Fergus Falls right now. Perham with seven. Natalie Flatt will come in for Wolf in the back row. Serve, pass by Flatto, pass by Freeland, hit by Hackle, Saved by a day, not enough. Hack will get the kill. It's her 21st, and it's 15-13 per them. Hamburger will come in to serve and set. Out will come Freeland. And here we go. Pass by Day, set by a Day, hit by Hurst. Pass by Nelson, set by Hamburger, hit by Brudvik, and a kill by Brudvik. Nice job, about 6 feet off the net. It's her fourth kill by Hallie Brudvik. And we're 16-13 per him. Hamburger will serve it deep. Pass by Warren, set by a Day, hit by Zeta, and then Hack with a save. Flattle there, tipped over by Brudvik, but out of bounds for an error. But that, there's nothing else she could do with it. It was so far outside, there's just no way. It's the only thing she could do. And Lee will serve it for Fergus. They trail 16-14 to Perham. Ace, ace, yeah. Perham touched it. I thought they did. Ella Lee will get the ace. The officials had a little confab quick and decide, yeah, that's a good call. 16-15, Perham with the lead. Ella Lee will serve it. Pass by Flatto and Nelson. Pass by Hackle. Out. 4 errors on Perham, only 1 on Fergus Falls, and it's 16-16. Pass by Flatto and Hamburger. Hit over by Brudvik, saved by Ade, set by Ade, right side hit by Hurst, cross court kill. Carly Hurst with her 6th kill. 17-16, Fergus Falls with the lead. And here comes Ella Lee. Out. Close. Very close. This has been really clean volleyball as Perham with only 4 errors and Fergus with only 2 and set 4. This is amazing. There hasn't been long volleys, though. Very few. Hattie Hackle served a lot of kills. Pass by Day, set by Day. Right to hit by Hurst. Block back and a point for Perham. Brudvik and Zacharias on the block, and it's 18-17 Yellow Jackets. And serving it now will be Addie Hackle. Pass by Warren, set by a Day. 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Set by Hamburger. Hit by Brudvik. Saved by a Day, set by a Day. Hit over by Armstrong. Saved by Hackle and Hamburger. Hit over by Zacharias. Set by Day. Right side hit coming from Hurst. Block by Brudvik out there. Nice job by Brudvik. And it's 19-17 Perham on your KLN Family Brand scoreboard here in set 4. Fergus Falls leads the match 2-1, and Addie Hackle getting ready to serve it. Pass by Day and set by Day. Right side hit by Hurst. Saved by Nelson, set by Hamburger. Hit by Griffin, and a kill by Griffin. Jocelyn Griffin will get her 5th kill, and it is 20-17 Perham. Fergus Falls calls a timeout. We will, too. Let's just take a 30-second break on the Lakes 99.5.
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6: Okay, 20-17 your score. We're in a Fergus Falls timeout. We're in set 4. Fergus leads the match 2-1. Perham with the lead 20-17 on your KLN Family Brand scoreboard. And Addie Hackle will go to the service line for the Yellow Jackets, trying to finish this set out and push this match to set 5. pass by Warren, set by Day, hit by Armstrong, saved by Nelson, Goodwin, set by Hamburger, hit by Griffin off the block, and now Day saves it, set by Day. Right side tip over by Hurst, saved by Griffin, set by Hamburger, back row hit by Hackle, saved by Lee, and a Day. Armstrong with a hit and a kill, more of a tip. And Armstrong will get her seventh kill, and it's 20-18 per him. So the timeout must have did Fergus Falls some good. Carly Hurst will serve it. Two-back serve receive for Perham. Nelson with a pass, set by Hamburger. Hit by Zacharias. Saved by Hurst. Tip back over by Adai. Saved by Nelson, set by Hamburger. Hit by Zacharias again. And a great save there by Hurst. Lee can't get it. And a kill by Zacharias. Mia Zacharias with four kills now. Perham up 21-18. And playing extremely well. Hallie Brudvick will serve it. She does not have an ace yet. She's got four kills, multiple blocks. Well, almost an ace. It is. Brudvick gets the ace. I'll take a little credit for that one. Hallie Brudvick with her first ace. And it's 22-18 Perham. Jump serve. Pass by Lee, set by Adai. Hit by Hurst, out of the ballpark, error. And it's 23-18 Perham. Fergus Falls will call a timeout. We will, too. A 30-second break on the Lakes, 99.5.
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6: Okay, back here in Lakes 99.5, it's 23-18 Perham with the lead here in set four. Fergus Falls leads the match 2-1 on your KLN Family Brand scoreboard. And Fergus Falls out of timeouts. Perham, they haven't used one yet. Hallie Brudvick will serve it. Jack is 2 points away from pushing this to set five. Served by Brudvick, passed by Lee. Punched up, tipped over, and out. Ace served by Brudvick. Through second. Set point for Perham. 24-18 your score. Nice serve down the middle and almost an ace. Saved by Adai. Oh, it is. That'll do it. She does get it. They could not get it back. 25-18. Perham wins set four to push it to set five. Perham won the first set 25-21. Fergus Falls the next two 26-24, 25-21. And Perham the fourth 25-18 on your KLN Family Brand scoreboard. Cameron Coast waiting to take the flip. Decide who's going to serve for set number five. They shouldn't have started the clock yet, but that's life. 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Lamberg with 15 kills, 12 for Zeta, 7 for Hurst, 6 for Hurst, 7 for Armstrong, 3 for Adai for Fergus Falls. For Perham, Hackle with 20 kills, Gillespie with 6, 5 for Griffin, 4 for Brudvick, 4 for Zacharias. Perham had 4 errors in the 4th set, and Fergus only had 3. That was really clean for both teams. So we're going to take a break. This will be our final big break as we're getting ready for set number 5 going to 15. Let's take a 90-second break on the Lakes, 99.5.
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6: Okay, back here in Lakes 99.5, set five. Tied at two apiece. This will end it. Going to 15. And looks like Fergus Falls will have the first serve. Aubrey Adey will do that for the Otters. And here we go. Set five. Been a great match. 2 hours old, just about 2 hours old. Pass by Freeland, hit by Hackle. Diving save by Adey, set by Adey. Right side hit by Zeta into the net for an error and perm up 1-0. It's a great effort by Jade Adey to save that hit from Hackle because, boy, did Adey rip into that one. I thought it was going to be down for sure, but served by Nelson. Diving save, set by Adey, hit by Landberg, and a kill by Landberg. 16 kills for Landberg now out of that outside. It crossed, hit it to the middle of the court, about the free throw line. And Nelson dove for it, got a hand on it, but just couldn't get it up. And it's 1-1. Sophie Nelson covers some ground. So does Kyla Wolf. They're two backs there receive. Wolf with a pass. Set by Gillespie. Roll shot over by Wolf from the back row, kind of. Set outside, hit by Landberg, saved by Nelson, set by Gillespie, power tip by Hackle, and a kill by Addie Hackle. Good job by Gillespie. Not a setter at any means, but she got it off and fell into the upper judge's stand, which you can do. It's not, you didn't hit the post or nothing. 22 kills now for Hackle, and it's Hemberger with the serve. Perm leading at 2-1, going to 15. Passed by Warren, set by Adey. Net violation on Adey on the set. Just kind of brushed her shoulder into it. 3-1 lead for Perham. Served by Hemberger, passed by Adey, and then Warren. Hit over by Hurst, kind of a roll shot, saved by Hemberger and Wolf with a set. Hit by Brudvik. Cross-court kill by Hallie Brudvik. Five kills for Hallie Brudvik along with three aces. 4-1 lead for Perham. Fergus says, you know what, I've seen enough. Let's call us a timeout. Let's take a 30-second break on the Lakes 99.5.
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6: All right, back here in Lakes 99.5 at Fergus Falls High School, and it's been a great match. We're in set five. Perm leads it 4-1 in a Fergus Falls timeout. And they're all excited. They're cranked up, so Coach Erickson's getting them going. And, yeah, Reagan Hamburger will serve it. He's got four aces today. And doing some setting, obviously. Passed by Warren. Brock back almost an ace there. Bob back at Lambert. Passed over by Day. Saved by Wolf and Hamburger. Passed over by Nelson. Saved by Hurst. Set by Day. Power tip right side and a net violation on Purim. So it was not a kill by Zeta, but it was a net violation. And first air for Purim and set five. Fergus has two and it's now 4-2 Purim. Lambert will serve, so Perm's going to score their points now. Best hitter in their lineup is in the back row. Passed by Nelson, set by Hamburger, hit by Hackle, saved by Warren, and a day punched over by with a fist by Zeta. Saved by Nelson, Hamburger set by Hackle, or hit by Hackle on a kill. Addie Hackle gets the kill. It's her 23rd. And it's 5-2 now. Perm with a third of the way there. Service line, Hackle. Hackle with a serve. Diving save. Ace serve by Addie Hackle. It's her first ace today. And it's 6-2 Purim. Now, it's keep your foot on the gas. Serve by Hackle. Passed by Warren. Set by Day. Hit by Hurst. Blocked by Griffin. Saved. Hit by Zeta over and saved there by Hamburger, set by Hackle from the back row. Hit by Griffin, a one-handed save by Adey, then passed by Adey. Hit through the block and a kill by Armstrong. Sophia Armstrong comes up big as Perm had three chances, just couldn't quite get it. Great saves by Fergus, really. Absolutely fantastic. 6-3 lead for Perm. Ella Lee will serve it for the Otters. She's got two aces today. Passed by Nelson, good one. Set by Hamburger. Hit by Zacharias. Diving save, not enough. Zacharias will get the kill. Mia Zacharias with five kills now, and it's now 7-3 Purim. Hallie Brudvick will serve it. Brudvick with three aces and five kills. Passed by Day, set by Aubrey Day. Tipped over by Hurst and a kill. Nice tip by Hurst. Read the block, went over the top of it for her seventh kill. And it's 7-4 now. Serving it will be Carly Hurst. Diving save by Nelson over and so and saved by Hurst and hit down the line by Armstrong. That's out and a Fergus Falls error and a Perm point. Jackets up 8-4. Freeland comes in for Griffin. Gillespie comes in for Hamburger, and Freeland will serve it. Freeland with the serve deep, taken by Lee, set by Adey, hit by Hurst and blocked by Gillespie. They pass it over. Nelson takes it, set by Freeland. Cross court hit by Larson, saved by Adey and Adey. Punched by Armstrong, blocked by Gillespie, and a point along with Zacharias, and Jackets go up 9-4. 9-4 lead for Purim. Clinner comes in for Armstrong in the front row for Fergus. She hasn't played since about the first set. Freeland with a serve. Passed by Lee, set by Adey. Right side hit out, way out. First, Fergus looking for a touch. We didn't have anybody near it. Got to have somebody near it to touch. A 10-4 lead for Purim in set five. Freeland with a serve deep and out. Purim with two errors. Fergus with four, and it's 10-5 Purim. Jack is 5 points away from winning this match. And Jada Day will serve it. She's a sophomore. One ace today. Passed by Hackle. Set by Freeland. Hit by Gillespie. Saved by Adey. Set by Adey. Hit by Landberg and a kill on the outside by Landberg. That's the problem now is Landberg's in the front row. 17 kills for her. She scored a lot of points when she was in the back row. 10-6 lead for Purim. Adeo will serve it. Pass by Hackle, set by Freeland. Hit by Gillespie. Saved there by Hurst and Adeo. And then hit by Landberg, saved by Nelson and Freeland. Hit by Joby Larson. Good job there. Saved by Hurst, set by Adeo. Quick set, hit in the middle, and a kill by Hannah Hurst. She's got 8 kills, and it's 10-7. Fergus making a strong comeback now. And Jada Day will serve it. Pass by Nelson, pass by Freeland. Back row hit by Addie Hackle deep. Saved by Adeo and passed by Aubrey Adeo. Landberg with a hit through the block. Saved by Nelson. Good one. Set by Freeland. Hit by Gillespie right side. Saved by Hurst. Set by Adeo. Tipped by Hannah Hurst. Blocked back by Zach Rice. Pass back by Fergus. Nelson there. Set by Freeland. Power tip deep by Zach Rice. Saved by Hurst. Set by Adeo. Tipped over by Landberg, pushed back over then by Zacharias, hit by Landberg, and a kill by Landberg from the outside. She's had too many swings at it. Can't give her that many. 18 kills now for Landberg, and it's 10-8 Perham. Jackets got to get out of this rotation. Pass by Hackle, set by Freeland. Hit by Gillespie down the line, saved by Hurst, set by Adeo. Hit by Landberg, blocked back, saved by Hurst. Hit by Landberg again, nice pass by Hackle, set there by Freeland. Power tip by Joby Larson, they pass it back over. Nelson takes it, then Freeland, hit by Zacharias. Hurst is there, set by Adeo. Hit by Landberg, and a kill by Landberg. The top part is Perm is outplaying them. Got a hand it to Fergus, they're hanging on by a thread. A lot of one-handed passes going on, and they're making it work. In desperation, and Perm just got to put the ball down. Tough to do, though. They're 10-9, Perm with the lead. They're up 10-5. Freeland takes the pass, very short serve, then finally hit over by Gillespie. Set by Adeo. Hit from the back row by Hurst. Good job by Nelson, set by Freeland. Hit by Larson. Saved by Lee, set by Adeo. Hit, block for Perm. Gillespie with the block, and Perham scores a point and gets out of this rotation. Sometimes a match, it's not that the players on Perham are bad, it's just the sometimes you get overmatched in a bad rotation. It happens every match, really. You just hope you aren't in there very long. 11-9 lead for Perham. Kyla Wolf will serve it. Ace serve for Kyla Wolf. It's her third ace, and it's now 12-9 Perham. Jackets 3 points away from winning this. Wolf another serve, and another, nope, saved by Landberg by the bleachers, and they get it over. Nelson's there, set by Freeland. Power tip by Hackle into the net for an error, and that's been Ferguson this set. They have just barely got it. That one should have been an ace, but great job by Landberg getting all the way to bleachers and back passing it just enough. 12-10 lead now for Perham, and here comes a serve by Aubrey Adeo. Pass by Nelson, set by Freeland. Power tip by Hackle, and a kill by Addie Hackle. Whoa, just one-handed shoved it hard. 24 kills for her, and it's 13-10 Perham. Tough road now for Fergus. They cannot really make any more errors at all. And Fergus takes their last timeout. We will, too. Let's take a 30-second break on the Lakes 99.5.
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6: All right, here we go. This is tense. 13-10 Perham with lead in set 5. Fergus just took their last time out. Perham's got 2 if they need it. And Sophie Nelson will serve it. Pass by Landberg, saved by Adeo, and then punched over by Zeta for a kill. That was living on a prayer. Landberg dove for it and kept it alive. Otherwise, it would have been an ace. 13-11. Presley Warren will come in to serve for the Otters. 13-11, Jackets with the lead. Pass by Hackle, set by Freeland. 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She's trying to do the right thing, it didn't happen. Warren will serve it. Pass by Nelson, pass by Wolf. Hit over by Brudvik, good job there. Saved by Lamberg, hit over, and a kill by Lamberg. 20 kills by Lambert, and guess what? We are now tied 13-all, and Perham will take a timeout. Let's take a 30-second break on the Lakes, 99.5.
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0: All right, a set match point for the Fergus Falls Otters, 14-13, as both teams out of timeouts now. And, you know, I got to hand it to them. I mean, it hasn't been pretty for Fergus. A lot of one-handed passes and tips and everything else to keep the ball alive, but what a great effort. It's been all effort. And here we go. Warren will serve it for the Otters. Nelson and Wolf in the back for Perham, and it's set match point, 14-13. 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Nelson there. 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Set by Freeland. Brudvick with a hit through the block, saved by Ade and set by Ade. Right side by Zeta, tip, blocked back by Hackle, popped up, and then punched over by Ade. That's what I'm saying. Set by Freeland. Power tip over by Hackle. Saved by Warren and Ade. Tipped over and a kill by Hurst. We'll end it. 15-13. Fergus Falls will win set 3 to win the match 3-2. Well, it's been a good match. We're going to take a break. Come back with our Perham Peach Ranch and Fun Zone postgame show. 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
0: 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Otters win it 3-2. They were led by Lambert with 21 kills, 8 for Armstrong, 8 for Carly Hurst, 8 for Hannah Hurst, 13 by Zaina Zeta, 3 by Aubrey Ade, 2 by Clennert, 2 by Keel, 1 by Warren, Acers, 2 by Lee, 2 by Aubrey Ade, 1 by Jade Ade, Lambert, Brimhall, Hurst and Hurst. Ayers, they had 10 in the first set, 10 in the second, 6 in the third, 3 in the fourth, and 4 in the fifth. That's the Fergus Falls Otters stats. Perham Yellow Jackets were led by Addy Hacko with 24 kills. Gillespie with 6, Griffin and Larson and Brudwick with 5, and Zacharias with 5. Hamburger with 4 aces, Brudwick with 3, Wolf with 3, Hackle with 1, and Nelson with 1. Perham had errors of 4 in the first set, 5 in the second, 7 in the third, 4 in the fourth, and 5 and 4 in the fifth. So really clean volleyball by the Yellow Jackets. Best of the year, actually. So that's where you're at. Perham won the first set 25-21. Fergus Falls the next two, 26-24, 25-21. Perham the fourth, 25-18, and Fergus Falls the fifth, 15-13 for the 3-2 victory here. We'll take our final break of the afternoon. When we come back, we'll hand out our player of the game brought to you by Lakes Ace Hardware on the Lakes 99.5.
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4: 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Kills. Fergus Falls had 66 kills. Perm had 50, so it was a crazy day for sure. Perm had, well, they're even on ace serves there. Our player of the game brought to you by Lakes Ace Hardware in downtown Perm is going to go to Sophie Nelson, without a doubt. Man, she was everywhere tonight, or this afternoon. Unbelievable. She made so many saves that were unbelievable and kept rallies going. So Sophie Nelson, our player of the game, brought to you by Lakes Ace Hardware in downtown Perm. There you have it. Fergus Falls, your winner over Perm in a close one, 3-2. That'll pretty much do it. Back to the music on the Lakes, 99.5.
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6: Daytime highs approaching 60 this afternoon under overcast skies with a chance of rain showers. Southeasterly winds 10 to 20 miles per hour. Cloudy skies expected again tonight. Slight chance for showers. Lows level off around 54. Daytime highs approaching 70 tomorrow. Sunshine mixed with clouds at times. That's your forecast. I'm staff meteorologist Paul Trombley. Currently 60.

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6: Daytime highs approaching 60 this afternoon under overcast skies with a chance of rain showers. Southeasterly winds 10 to 20 miles per hour. Cloudy skies expected again tonight. Slight chance for showers. Lows level off around 54. Daytime highs approaching 70 tomorrow. Sunshine mixed with clouds at times. That's your forecast. I'm staff meteorologist Paul Frombly. Currently 60.

0: Classic hits, Lakes 99.5. Say this year's Community Christmas Cantata is rapidly approaching. The first practice will be held Sunday, November 1st at St. Paul's in Purim at 3:30 p.m. Performances are going to be held at St. Paul's in Purim on Saturday, December 12th at 5 p.m., Trinity Lutheran Church in New York Mills, Sunday, December 13th at 3 p.m. Again, the first practice will be at St. Paul's November 1st at 3:30 p.m.
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15: Slight chance of rain showers tonight, otherwise cloudy skies expected. Lows dip down to about 54. South winds, 8 to 15 miles per hour. Tomorrow, highs around 70. Mainly clear skies. Tomorrow night, 50. Cloudy Monday with daytime highs approaching 68. 65, rain showers, likely Tuesday. That's your forecast. I'm staff meteorologist Paul Trombley. Currently, it's 60 degrees.

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11: Slight chance of rain showers tonight. Otherwise, cloudy skies expected. Lows dip down to about 54. South winds, 8 to 15 miles per hour. Tomorrow, highs around 70. Mainly clear skies. Tomorrow night, 50. Cloudy Monday, with daytime highs approaching 68. 65, rain showers, likely Tuesday. That's your forecast. I'm staff meteorologist Paul Trombley. Currently, it's 60 degrees.
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0: Emily Ripley is here from Love, Inc. We want to know about the fall fundraiser that's coming up.
1: So our fall fundraiser is Sunday, October 11th from 4 to 7 p.m. at St. Paul's Lutheran School, the gymnasium. We are going to have a silent auction of a delicious donated meal, pulled pork sandwiches, church-made potato salads, and just a lot of goodies. We'll have a presentation, a Made with Love market, so any of those delicious baked items and maybe canned items, fresh garden items, games for the kids. The silent auction, we're still receiving items in up until October 5th. 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We've got a nice, really nice ice auger. That's going to be a great item to bid on. We are going to have a beautiful water feature.
0: Well, again, this is all coming up on
1: 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We'd love to see you connect and share about what Love, Inc., what we do within the community and how we connect with our churches in order to be involved with our neighbors in need.
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9: Slight chance of rain showers tonight. Otherwise, cloudy skies expected. Lows dip down to about 54. South winds, 8 to 15 miles per hour. Tomorrow, highs around 70. Mainly clear skies. Tomorrow night, 50. Cloudy Monday, with daytime highs approaching 68. 65, rain showers, likely Tuesday. That's your forecast. I'm Staff Meteorologist Paul Trombley. Currently, it's 60 degrees.
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8: Slight chance of rain showers tonight. Otherwise, cloudy skies expected. Lows dip down to about 54. South winds, 8 to 15 miles per hour. Tomorrow, highs around 70. Mainly clear skies. Tomorrow night, 50. Cloudy Monday, with daytime highs approaching 68. 65, rain showers, likely Tuesday. That's your forecast. I'm staff meteorologist Paul Trombley. Currently, it's 60 degrees.

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4: 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Hi, I'm Kid Kelly with your 80s backtracks and your 80s hot hits for this week. Here's a song that peaked at number 10 on the UK singles charts and number 1 here in the US. It also picked up a Grammy nom for Best Pop Vocal Performance, Mayo. Here's Babies, former lead singer John Waite, with hot hit 25 this week, Missing You.

Falco for Sue, hot hit 24 this week. Rock me, Amadeus. And this is Kid Kelly with your top 25 hot hits for this week, comprised from national airplay, satellite airplay, historic charts, statistical charts, and our exclusive and very precise KK Gnome. Now, here's a song that Paul Anthony of Full Force came up with while working out with his girlfriend, who shouted, "I love you from head to toe." He then collaborated with Lisa Velez, and she sang about a deep romantic devotion, utilizing jewelry and precious metal metaphors like a 14-carat love. Here's Lisa with Cult Jam and Hot Hit 23 this week, Head to Toe.

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4: Slight chance of rain showers tonight. Otherwise, cloudy skies expected. Lows dip down to about 54. South winds, 8 to 15 miles per hour. Tomorrow, highs around 70. Mainly clear skies. Tomorrow night, 50. Cloudy Monday, with daytime highs approaching 68. 65, rain showers, likely Tuesday. That's your forecast. I'm staff meteorologist Paul Trombley. Currently, it's 60 degrees.
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0: Backtracks USA. The music.
12: 1982. Hey, you. Welcome back. My name's Kid Kelly. Got your top 25 hot hits for this week, comprised from satellite airplay, historic charts, statistical charts, our exclusive KK genome, etc., etc. Now, here's a song from this duo's 11th studio album called H2O. It hit number one on the U.S. charts. Listening to the lyrics, you might assume the song describes a predatory, dangerous woman. However, half of the band confirmed it's actually a metaphor for 1980s New York City. The lyrics represent the city's then intense greed, wealth, and ambition. During that era, a place could chew you up if you weren't careful. Here's Daryl Hall and John Oates with Hot Hit 22 this week. Man eating.

Hot Hit 21. This is Kid Kelly with your top 25 hot hits for this week. Now, the legendary Michael Jackson unexpectedly called this artist on Christmas Day to suggest writing music together. The artist thought it was a fan prank, so Jackson flew to England and stayed with him, where they started working on this song. It hit number one on the U.S. charts on December 10th in 83 and stayed in the top spot for six straight weeks. Hot hit number 20 this week, the legendary Michael with the legendary Paul McCartney. Say, say,

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4: Slight chance of rain showers tonight. Otherwise, cloudy skies expected. Lows dip down to about 54. South winds, 8 to 15 miles per hour. Tomorrow, highs around 70. Mainly clear skies. Tomorrow night, 50. Cloudy Monday, with daytime highs approaching 68. 65, rain showers, likely Tuesday. That's your forecast. I'm staff meteorologist Paul Trombley. Currently, it's 60 degrees.
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7: Happy weekend. This is Kid Kelly counting down your top 25 hot hits. This next band wasn't sure if this song was good enough for their World Machine album. It had a more commercial sound and glossier production, they felt, than their previous jazz funk recordings. Well, they're glad they faced their fears because this became their first and biggest hit. Here's Level 42 with Hot Hit 19 this week. Something about

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4: Lows dip down to about 54 with fog and spots tonight under overcast skies with a chance of rain showers. South winds 8 to 15 miles per hour. Cloudy skies with a few peaks of sun with fog and spots early tomorrow. High temperatures reach up to 70. Lows around 50 tomorrow night. Partly cloudy skies. That's your forecast. I'm staff meteorologist Paul Trombley. Currently 59.
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7: Hello to you. My name's Kid Kelly. Top 25 Hot Hits. Here's a song the band members wrote in the Poconos in Pennsylvania during the summer of 84. This distinctive sound you're hearing right now is called a melodica. It's a combination keyboard harmonica hybrid. The band nicknamed it a Hooter and used it as the inspiration for their name. Hot Hit 16 this week is from Hooters. Here's And We Danced.

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This is Kid Kelly. This band's lead singer wrote this song about a male friend whose partner wanted to keep their relationship a secret and demanded you keep your voice low. Shh. Here's Amy Mann and Till Tuesday with Hot Hit 14 this week. Voices Carry. In the dark.

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